0: Well, hi, everybody. This is Ralph Emery down in Nashville. Want to welcome you to our show. Well, I say our show. It's Michael Anthony's show here at 90.3 down an old country road. Stay tuned. Here's Michael.
1: 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We started off with Red Sovine from 1978 and Laid Down Sally right here, and let's jump up a number of years to Van Morrison right here as he covers Connie Smith, of course, a song written by Bill Anderson, and Once a Day, 90.3 WHPC. Welcome to the show.

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1: That's right. You can't resist Don Gibson, a number 12 hit on Billboard's country charts back in 73. Oh, yeah. Right here on Old Country Road, 90.3 WHPC. My name is Michael Anthony, and that's just good. You can't help but to love that. And you had Roseanne Cash before that in her version of I'm Moving On right here. Yeah, we're moving on. We got plenty more time, plenty more songs right here on Old Country Road Sunday nights. My name is Michael Anthony with you at this time every week. Don't forget, you can hear us across Long Island, New York City, Westchester County on the old radio dial, 90.3 FM. 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Click on that Listen Live Now button, and you'll be listening live just about 3, 2, 1 now. Anywhere in the country, anywhere in the world. And don't forget to do that, all right? So we appreciate it, and we thank you for being here. Now, here's a song that was number one country, and it was number one pop, and it's got that unmistakable dobro sound that we love so much. We just heard it with Don, and we're going to hear it even more predominantly on Harper Valley PTA, a little Tom T. Hall and Jeannie C. Riley to sing. Oh, those middle initials. They know how to create good music. 90.3 WHPC. 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
1: That sounds like a very dirty backyard there. All right. Time to do a little cleaning up. That's right. 90.3 WHPC, Elvis Presley from 1969. And that's just a great tune right here on Old Country Road. That's right. It's all classic. I wouldn't call it old. I call it timeless right here. 90.3 WHPC. In fact, I would call it good timeless. Here is Talk About the Good Times. Jerry Reed. Yeah. Say something, Jerry.
2: Yeah.

All right, that is Brewer and Shipley, and that's One Toke Over the Line, and that sounds like that would be a classic country song, and it's very country, but of course it was not a country hit, just for the title alone prevented it from getting to that point, talking about, drugs there, basically. And there you have what was a huge, huge hit in 1971. And it's a good song, though. Very catchy song. And I remember, years ago, Carlene Carter said in an interview, as she cracked up, her and her sisters, when Mother Maybelle, of course, her grandmother, said, you know, I just heard this song. What a great song for us to sing. And they laughed because Mother Maybelle had no idea of what the song was really about. But there you have it. And, there was a lot of very country-sounding songs on the charts many years ago that were not country hits at all. It was just this kind of crossover feel. And there were, of course, some country stars crossing over in the early 70s, needless to say. And of course, a perfect example would be Lynn Anderson and others. But it was just weird how things were for some reason. And maybe some of the country stars were people didn't think it was country enough or wasn't pitched that way. And how do you figure, right? There's a lot of songs that were not considered country many years ago that are more country sounding today than today's songs, actually, today's country. So that's how things change, of course. And that's the way it goes, folks, right here. 90.3 WHPC. Let's bring in Loretta Lynn and her version of what was a big pop hit. And which, of course, written by a gentleman who had country roots, Lee Hazelwood. This is These Boots Are Made for Walking. Loretta Lynn on 90.3 WHPC Old Country Road. It's all good music.

Oh, Margie Singleton and the Ode to Billy Joe. That was a country hit for her. And about a year after the, of course, the big number one. You know who I'm talking about. That lady down Mississippi way. That's right, who disappeared. Disappeared many years ago now. We don't even know what happened to her. But just like with Billy Joe, we don't know what's going on around here on Old Country Road. 90.3 WHPC. My name is Michael Anthony. Happy to be here with you. And I thank you for dropping by every Sunday from 8 to 10. It's Old Country Road. Classic country music. 2 hours of some of the best songs you're ever going to hear anywhere. Because a lot of these old songs are not even heard, to be frank, in predictable locations, you would think, you know. Down south and southwest, and but we keep it alive, and the people love it. And there's always a good spot for these classic country songs. And so we thank you for being here, as always. It's so important to keep these great, great songs going strong right here on 90.3 WHPC. Let's bring in Wanda Jackson. If you don't mind, here she is with the Wabash Cannonball, Wanda Jackson on 90.3 WHPC, Old Country Road. My name is Michael Anthony. Don't go anywhere.

0: 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Thank you.
1: Well, everybody else sung this old song, and I think it sounded just fine. Well, I want to sing it, let these boys in this band swing it, and hear Earl Scruggs pick it one more time.

Yeah, Tom T. Hall and Earl Scruggs and other great musicians, of course, in there. And Rolling in My Sweet Baby's Arms right here. Wanda Jackson before that in the Wabash Cannonball. Let's bring in Eric Weisberg and Ruben's Train. 90.3 WHPC Old Country Road.

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All right, old JD, John Denver, in Paradise right here from the Rocky Mountain High album on 90.3 WHPC. It's Old Country Road, and getting towards the end already of hour number one. We're having so much fun. It's flying by, particularly when you hear the Osborne Brothers like that. My God. That it was not sped up. That was real time. Boy, they were so good. Right here on 90.3 WHPC, let's bring in Porter Wagoner and an old Lead Belly tune.

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This is Mike Wiseman, just dropping by to remind you that you're listening to the Country Show with my good friend Michael Anthony on WHPC 90.3 on your FM dial.

Oh, man. That is good stuff. A biggie. The biggest hit, I believe. Mac Wiseman, Jimmy Brown, the Newsboy, right here. On 90.3 WHPC, as we're rapidly getting to the end of hour number one. I bet you didn't know that, did you? Well, we are. I can't help to tell you that. But I thank you for being here. We got another whole hour of classic country music coming your way. Did you know that? Did you have any concept, any idea? Well, it's true. So I want you to stay with us because we're going to have so much fun. So many more great songs coming your way as we hear a little John Sebastian in the background here. And more great music. Oh, we got a whole bunch of legends coming up. 90.3 WHPC. Michael Anthony saying, hold on to your cowboy hats. More to come.

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4: 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My name is Mike McNeff. I'm one of the owners of the Irish Poet. And if you haven't stopped by yet, what are you waiting for? 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Whatever you're in the mood for, we got it. Got kids? 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
8: And thank you, Ralph. Here we are, another hour of Old Country Road right here. Classic country coming your way for the next hour. And I thank you for being here, as always, on a Sunday evening. And let's start things off from 1975. This was number one country and number one pop. Couldn't get much bigger than Glen Campbell during the 1970s. Here he is in Rhinestone Cowboy, 90.3 WHPC. Stay right here.

That is Jack Blanchard and Misty Morgan and the Tennessee Birdwalk. Jesus. That was number one country, and that was even a top 40 pop hit. A kind of a novelty song for you. The Tennessee Birdwalk. No relation to Tennessee Ernie Ford, however. And I've been to Georgia on a fast train. I suspect he has a time or two in his life. Yeah.

Harper's one-room country shack. They say my mama left me the day before she had me. Said she hit the road and never once looked back. I just thought I'd mention my grandma.

1976.

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Yeah. All right, taking it back to 1982. Mel Tillis and Nancy Sinatra. And a song that was a big hit for Tennessee Ernie Ford and K-Star. And I'll Never Be Free. Right here on 90.3 WHP. See, that all rhymes. I like that right here. As we serve you up music memories and more every Sunday, 8 to 10. Right here is Old Country Road. So don't forget it. Write it down and you'll have yourself a time. Each and every Sunday night, serving up some classic country music. And I thank you for being here. What else can I tell you? It's a good place to be if you like your classic country music. And who should we play next? There's so many great artists that we love right here on Old Country Road. And there's just so many great songs. I think we're going to just bring in a goodie here from Mickey Gilley. And Your Memory Ain't What It Used to Be. That's right. I'm sorry, you're getting up there. You know what I mean? But that's all right. 90.3 WHPC, 1985, Mickey Gilley.

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Tammy Wynette and Run, Woman, Run. And before that, an interesting title. I was trying to remember. Ronnie Millsap. Anyway, it's about glass and pain, but that's right. Looking through the window with my pain. That's right. 90.3 WHPC. These titles, I tell you right now. 90.3 WHPC. And I thank you for being here with Old Country Road this evening, because this is what we do right here. 8 to 10, Sunday nights. Classic country coming your way. 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

Right here on 90.3. Yes, Bobby Bear, Skeeter Davis, and Let It Be Me. 90.3, it's Old Country Road, and my name is Michael Anthony. Happy to be here with you. Let's bring in Jim Reeves. And In the Misty Moonlight, ah yes, after all it is evening. Song bring you to a nice place. 90.3.

Be happy in one little room, with only a table and a chair. As happy as I'd be in a kingdom by the sea, darling, if you were there. And I could be rich, or I could be poor, but if you were by my side, I could be any place in this whole wide world. And I know I'd be satisfied.

Sounding good. Jerry Wallace, and To Get to You, right here, 90.3 WHBC. Before that, Jim Reeves and In the Misty Moonlight. Let's bring in Slim Whitman. And guess who? Well, I just said who it was. It's old Slim.

Roy Orbison, and it's over right here on 90.3 WHPC, Slim Whitman and Guess Who. Before that, let's bring in the Everly Brothers and Walk Right Back. Yeah! Old Country Road.

0: Margie Singleton, that's the big country hit version of Ode to Billy Joe right here on 90.3 WHPC. Well, it's time to pick up steaks. Well, I don't mean I'm going to cook some steaks, but we're just going to...
1: A restless breed, the early pioneer.
0: Time to leave.
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0: That's it, Sheb Willard. Take it away.

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15: Well, hello, and welcome to the Frontiers show. So happy you could tune in. I'm Joe Whalen, your host for a lot of years now, 28 years on the air over here at HPC, the Hempstead Plains College, and I love presenting every week all my favorite songwriters, all my favorite songs, a lot of good stuff this hour. It's a little all over the place, but it's really, really good, and it's not high-profile music. This is stuff that needs to be heard on the air, but just about never is. And I'd take you back to 1969. There was a TV show that only ran for one season, and it was great. It was called Then Came Bronson. Does anybody remember Then Came Bronson? My gosh, you'd have to be over 60 years old to even remember it, but only ran for one season. It was great. The story was of a wayward drifter who motorcycled across the United States and picked

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I'm Joe Whalen, your host. Loving this music. Oh, man, so carefully considered and thoughtfully chosen. We started the hour with Michael Parks. All right, he was the actor from, well, lots of movies. He did all those Kill Bill movies and stuff. Oh, my God, I didn't know the half of it. One night, I was trying to get Michael on the show, Michael Parks, good 20 years ago. And he just released an album. And I reached out to management. Lo and behold, the phone rings, and it's Michael Parks. And he was really nice. He was talking to me about movies. Not all of them did I know. And he said, well, go to the movies, fool. You know, like, how dare you, right? You want an interview with me, you need to know my work. And I appreciate that so much, because that's how you learn. But that was Michael Parks. Sally Was a Gentlewoman, from the album Blue, 1970. Then we heard Gordon Lightfoot off the album. The album of the same name, the title track, Shadows, from 1978. And never forget that the great Michael Anthony of WHPC had Gordon Lightfoot on his show. Unbelievable. Then we heard Jerry Jeff Walker in there, Morning Song to Sally. Beautiful track from 1981 off his album Reunion. And we just finished with Jonathan Edwards from 1972. The name of the track is Dream Song. A beautiful waltz. You know, you're listening to that track, the harmonica, and then you're like, wait a second, the piano, this is a waltz. But a beautiful one from 1972, 54 years ago. Unbelievable. I'm loving this stuff a lot, I have to tell you. I love coming in here and doing the show every week. It saved my life, getting a radio show here at WHPC. It literally saved my life. When the rest of the world, you know, sucked, this place was great all the time, every week. So we're going to hear one now from Steve Forbert, who came to the Frontier Show in person in the year 2016 and hung out with us right here in this studio. Just incredible memories. And it should be noted that Steve is going to be playing here on September 19th. All right, so that's just a couple of weeks away, just about. September 19th at my father's place in Roslyn. So looking forward to seeing that. Looking forward to seeing Steve again. Here's one from his album, Jack Rabbit Slim, from 1978. Beautiful track called I'm in Love with You.

You are listening to The Frontier Show. I'm Joe Whalen, your host, and long live Nancy Griffith. Nancy, we love you. You left too soon. What a great talent. What a great star that never got what she deserved here, at least in acclaim and adulation. She is one of the greatest things that ever happened to folk music, and so sadly, she's no longer with us. But that was off her album, Last of the True Believers. The song was called Goin' Gone. Before that, we heard Alison Krauss from her album, Every Time You Say Goodbye, 1990, a tune called Heartstrings. We started that set with Steve Forbert, and he's going to be appearing on September 19th at my father's place in Roslyn. So get your tickets, Steve Forbert. Maybe we can get him back on the show. And then we heard Towns of Anzant in there, Lover's Lullaby, from his album No Deeper Blue, 1994. Towns of Anzant no longer with us. It really starts to get sad after a while. You just start the head count, you know, and people who are just not here physically to make art anymore. You know, it's just kind of sad. And a lot of this playlist, you know, you can figure it out. There's a lot of these people not around anymore. But that's okay. You know, that's... Take music and take the radio and put them together, and that's as close as you can get to immortality. So we're going to hear another fallen brother, Graham Parsons, right now, way back from 1974 off his album The Grievous Angel. We're going to hear one called Brass Buttons, and you can listen for Emmylou on the harmonies here. It's a tune called Brass Buttons, Graham Parsons on The Frontier Show.

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I'm Joe Whalen, your host. This is WHPC, the Hempstead Plains College, 90.3 FM, the voice of Nassau Community College. Thanks so much. What a fun hour. I mean, really mellow. A lot of good artists here, right? Don't you think? We heard Michael Parks. We heard Gordon Lightfoot, Jerry Jeff Walker. We heard Jonathan Edwards. We heard Steve Forbird, Towns Van Zandt, Allison Krause, Nancy Griffith. We heard Graham Parsons, Jimmy Dale Gilmore, The Story of You. We just heard, that was a beautiful track. Willis Allen Ramsey's coming up next. Who was that? Angel Eyes. Oh, God. Anyway, you know what? Happens to DJs, folks. I will let you know. That is embarrassing. But, yeah, you know what? Willis Allen Ramsey coming up next, yeah. No, that was Willis Allen Ramsey. Hey, you know what? Apologies here. We've been doing this a lot of years. We're still 100% there. I make all these notes and cross-reference everything. Sometimes it gets a bit confusing. But anyway, we heard all those fine artists. And you know what? It brings me to this great memory I have now back in 2011 when Matresa Berg came to the radio station. Matresa Berg, the youngest and most gorgeous member of the Nashville Songwriters Hall of Fame. I mean, I was a Matresa fan from 1987, and then I'm walking in the side door with her to do a show live on the air. It was just incredible. So thanks always, Matresa Berg, for coming to this station. I love your music, and we'll always play it here. Here's one called I Won't Let Go from her album The Speed of Grace, 1992, on The Frontier Show.

Love you, Matresa Berg. I love Matresa Berg. She's so awesome. And so nice, so kind, so talented, and real, real nice. And what could I say? I mean, I had such a great time with Matresa Berg hanging out here on the air. And I'll keep on playing your music. Must do that. Hope you loved the songs this hour. How could you not? I mean, really, how could you not? So many great artists blurring the division, the line between country and folk music at times. A lot of great artists. Make sure you see Steve Forbert September 19th at my father's place in Roslyn. And looking forward to that. And keeping the music going. Lots of cool things happening. Lots of festivals in New York. A lot of great music moving around. I haven't seen too much this season, but I hope to definitely be out there and seeing some shows soon. And again, special thanks to venues like my father's place for keeping it all going. Just absolutely incredible place. I've seen so many great shows there. And often refer to my photos of pictures with the stars and remembering just what great concerts they were over there. Really, really good. So Frontiers heard every Sunday at 10 and for a lot of years now. I'm thinking about the last song and I said, you know what? Maybe we should play a little Dan Fogelberg. I was such a big Dan Fogelberg fan and he left this world far too early. Really, so sadly, he's gone almost 20 years already. Unbelievable. And he was so talented. One of my all-time favorite artists, Dan Fogelberg. So let's hear a song from Dan. This is a tune that never made one of his albums. It actually came out in a compilation record as a B-side. And it's a beautiful track. It's called Hearts and Crafts to lead out the show. And keep it locked here at HPC, and we'll see you next Sunday, all right? On the Frontier Show.

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I'm Peter, going to be taking over for this hour. And I got to admit, our last song choice wasn't exactly the most sensible in the world, given that, you know, it's Sunday night. But hey, I'm not complaining. Here during the summer, every night is a Saturday night. Except Wednesdays, weirdly. I don't get that vibe. Anyway, how about I start you off with an actual vibe? Fuzzy Brain by Dayglo on 90.3 WHPC.

Hey, how you doing? It's me again. How'd you like the song Temper City with Self Aware? It's pretty good, I gotta admit. I found it when I was like doom scrolling on Instagram. Like, I feel like sometimes you could find some really bad stuff there. Like, I'm telling you, pure slop. But sometimes Mark Zuckerberg himself just touches your phone and gives you a big fat blessing with a song like that. Anyway, our next song is So Be It by Bailey Littrell? Literal? I can't figure out how to say it, but if any of you can figure it out, you can have the great grand prize of my social security number. If AMC can have it, anyone can. All right, let's keep it pumping with So Be It by Bailey Littrell, possibly, on 90.3 WHBC.

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1: We'd do it too if it wasn't for the heat and the humidity and, of course, well, mosquitoes. 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
2: Have a great

her at the booth and then sell her to the lab. Put a label on a box that says treat her like it's glass. If she gets one scratch, her parents never take it back. To be honest, she's a life full of promise. She thinks a Rolex makes her timeless. Her famous friends think she's harmless. I burned a bridge with her on it.

Noam Bray on the Nassau Mix, the voice of Nassau Community College, 90.3 WHPC, coming from one of my best friends, Taylor. She's super cool, I'm telling you. But I want to give a little bit of an update about a story I was telling you about last week. So what happened was, just to recap, these guys that were contracted by the town to fix our road pulled up out of absolutely nowhere and said, "Hey, what's up? If you don't get your cars out of the road, we're going to take you out back and shoot you." And not actually, they were going to tow our car, but for the next 20 minutes, me and my brother were freaking out because we didn't know how to drive stick. And my dad's car, which is a Corvette that only drives stick, is in the road. And we couldn't do anything to get it out. So for 20 minutes, there were like vultures just flying over our heads. It was nuts, I'm telling you. So my dad came home. And I'm telling you, it was all worth it. Beforehand, it was like the roads on Merrick Road. You know how awful those are. Times like 10. They were so bad. But now, they're great. It's like the difference from sandpaper and a baby's butt. I'm telling you, I've been waiting for this all of my life. Anyway, enough of me rambling about my terrible roads. Here's Stupid Song by Olivia Rodrigo on 90.3 WHPC.

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The Backseat Lovers on the Nassau Mix, the voice of Nassau Community College, 90.3 WHPC, one of my favorite bands out there, really. It's me, Peter, and I want to tell you about my recent experience at my new job at AMC. Woo, I'm employed! But I was hired pretty much for the explicit purpose of extra hands for the new Spider-Man film that came out, and I'm telling you, they needed it. Like, when I was working the concession stand, it was just person after person after person. I was like, oh my god. The only thing that can go through my head was this Spider-Man guy. He's a criminal. He's a menace. He should be prosecuted. I'll get you, Spider-Man!

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Tyler on the Nassau Mix, the voice of Nassau Community College, 90.3 WHPC. I'm Peter, but honestly, I'm not too happy right now because I got to break some pretty bad news. If some of you are some Marvel fans, if you've been like keeping up with the news, Mahershala Ali, who was originally going to play Blade in the new movie, if that ever comes out, is sadly just not playing Blade anymore. Like, what? Because if you didn't know, he spent almost an entire year working on like swordsmanship so that during the movie, you know, he would actually look pretty cool doing all the blades and stuff. But wow, I gotta admit, I was not very surprised because if any of you have seen Deadpool versus Wolverine, is that what it was called? I don't fully remember. It's been like 2 years since that movie came out. Wow. But what I'm trying to say here is that there's only one Blade and there's only ever going to be one Blade. Big bummer, I know. But next on the Nassau Mix, How Much Is Weed by the GOAT, Dominic Fike, on 90.3 WHPC.

Hey, how you doing? It's me, Peter, again, after playing one of my favorite bands, 21 Pilots, and boy, do I have a story for you. So, a couple days ago, one of my good friends, Erica, she reached out to me asking, yo, can you help me go shopping for my grad party? And I'm like, yeah, sure. And I told my parents, hey, it's like a 20-minute adventure, in and out, I'm just gonna do a little bit of shopping at Stop and Shop. And, how wrong I was. Because for the next 2 hours, we were wandering around in Stop and Shop, racking up almost $300 of groceries. I'm telling you, that was right after work, so my legs were already screaming at me, like, please, please just sit down, I beg of you. But yeah, I'm going to enjoy the food that we got for the grad party, but Erica, please, for the love of God, you gotta learn that mac and cheese, you don't use single slices of cheese for that, okay? Alright, how about I play our very good next song, Reach Out by Victoria Monet on 90.3 WHPC.

All right. You guys might think that I may be a little bit stupid for this, but apparently the last song, Clay Pigeons by Michael Cera, was actually a cover. I was like, when I first heard about this, I was like, what? Like, I thought Michael Cera had both the brain and the windpipes of an angel, but apparently I'm wrong. He's Satan. He's a demon. He's terrible. But apparently the song was originally by Blaze Foley, which I never heard of because I'm not like 80, but now I'm still thinking maybe, just maybe, I can get another song, the Geek Bar Candy Mountains approved, but I'm still waiting on that. So in the meantime, how about we go for Alien by Lovecat on nowhere else but 90.3 WHPC.

All right, so some of you with really good pattern recognition may be wondering, hey, what's this geezer doing back on the mic? Get him out! Get him out of here! Well, I'm sorry to say, but I kind of got a pad for a little bit of time because I'm only at 52 minutes and I have a 57 minute requirement. So sorry, but I kind of got to meet that. So I got a pad for a little bit of time. Don't worry, I won't be long. But I just want to say that I am, well, I'm disappointed. Really, I'm disappointed in all of you because I asked all of you lovely people for the pronunciation of Bailey Rattrell's last name and none of you reached out. And the grand prize of my social security number, well, it's gone. None of you get it. The only person that gets it is AMC. Well, I gotta say that it has been lovely. It's been great, but I gotta play her last song or else Sean is going to find me and he is going to throw me out a window. Also, just one last little fun fact. Do you know the act of throwing someone out a window is called defenestration? Who would have known? Anyway, how about I finish you off with my little traditional finale song, The Party's Not Over by Jordana and TV Girl on 90.3 WHPC. I'll miss you.

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because I try not to watch it. Me and my coworker had an agreement because every time I do watch the games, for some reason the Yankees lose. So I'm like, you know what? If I don't watch it, they win. And obviously for me, they do. All right. So I happened to watch it this Wednesday. If you don't have all the apps and you have Prime and you're a Prime member on Amazon, you can watch it. They have shows on Prime. So like last Wednesday, like the Prime aired it last Wednesday and they're going to air it this week, Wednesday coming up on Prime. So if you have a Prime account, you can watch it for free, which what I did. Shout out to them Yankees. They was at 4-0. They was doing their thing. I was super excited, losing my mind. And out of nowhere, boom, it was 4-4. The next thing you know, it was 4-5. And that's when a disappointment just came. I jumped in the shower, got out, and it was 6-4. Oh my God, my Yankees, how did we get to that point? And I believe the game was against the White Sox. I keep saying the Red Sox, and my coworkers like, it's the White Sox. But anyway, a big shout out to all the NBA teams. And you know, everyone's doing their thing. Big shout out to the Yankees. So we have I Just Might by Bruno Mars on 90.3 WHPC. Oh!

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Your girl Gina Baby is definitely giving them something to talk about. But even more so, big, big shout out to Coco Jones and Donovan Mitchell. They got married. He's from the Cleveland Cavaliers. They did their thing. They had their wedding. And tell me, that wedding was everything to talk about. First of all, Coco Jones came out looking fly. Her reception dress was even like a step up from her wedding dress. They really did their thing. You already know Donovan was out there looking sharp, doing his thing. And he had some big, big, big names in the building. He had people like Russell and Ciara. Then you had Jaylen Brown. And then you had Jalen Brunson, Josh Hart. I mean, the list go on and on and on. But let me tell you, before I actually started my show today, I seen actually a meme of when Jaylen Brown seen Jalen Brunson on the dance floor doing his thing, you know, 1-2 with the wives and Josh, and he was actually recording him. And then Jalen Brunson wound up obviously seeing him recording him, stared right into the camera and was doing like a little 1-2 step. And then you'd see him turn to the left and call for Josh. Now, you know they're besties and they're going to definitely give him a lot to talk about on their show, which I can't wait. All right. So big, big shout out to Coco Jones and Donovan Mitchell. And we have Olivia Dream Girl on 90.3 WHPC.

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3: Pocket. 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Pocket. It's warm up in this. Pocket. 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

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So, let's give a shout out to everyone's birthday who's in August. Shout out to all old Leos. My best friend Tati's birthday's coming up, and I know she about to turn up. My sister Pebble's birthday's coming up. My nephew Elijah. So let's give a big, big shout out to all the Leos, all them August birthdays, all right? We have Smoking Part 2 with French Montana, Max B, and Rick Ross on 90.3 WHPC.

0: 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And yes, today is Monday. It is a high of 79. It's going to be cloudy and rain, so make sure you have them umbrellas with you. And Tuesday, it's going to be a high of 82, and it's looking like some partly clouds with some sunny. So we're looking at better days Tuesday. But listen, it's the summertime. You can't go wrong on that. And we have the Yankees. Don't count us out. We're still second in the lead, right behind the Tampa Rays. So it's game time with Future and Tyler on 90.3 WHPC.
1: 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Time crossing these state lines. 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
1: All right, that was Cardi B on the Nassau Mix, the voice of Nassau Community College, 90.3 WHPC. My girl is definitely giving them something to talk about, right? She is not playing with them no more, all right? So y'all know she had the beef with Akbar when Akbar basically went on her song and basically, you know, rapped over it. And she not only got the song pulled and her song taken down, so now Akbar's in her feelings talking about it's only rap. Why would you do that, right? So recently, she got on live with Yanti T, all right? And Yanti ain't have nothing nice to say. So when she popped up on the live, Akbar was like, hey, girl, like, you know, with a welcome. And Yanti was like, yeah, no, don't play dumb. And started to play Cardi B song, her new song, Aha, which I just played. And, you know, that just was nothing but fire and a crazy reaction by Akbar. Obviously, she looked confused. And from then, the conversation went going. They was going back and forth on the live. It was, I mean, obviously it's not funny. I do not condone violence and bullying. But let me tell you, Akbar definitely got to hand it to her because Yanti is one of those people that's going to have your back no matter what. And not only did she try to remember the songs to Aha, Cardi actually reposted her in her story talking about, you know, she loved her. She's like a cousin. So big, big shout out to Cardi. You out here winning. You shutting these haters down, all right? I have Animal by Cat Eyes on 90.3 WHPC.

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And yes, yes, yes, Blueface and Nivea, my God, this relationship is just so unhealthy. And I really feel bad for this young girl. You know, she finally expressed that, you know, she has low self-esteem. You know, she didn't look at herself the same since she's been pregnant. And they've been having like these really, really weird streams where he's basically like putting her on blast, saying like, you know, she don't do like oral sex kind of things, and she's no good, and she don't clean, and just basically just really down to her. And as he's doing this, her kid is sitting right there. And what baffles me the most is, how is this normal for parents to be talking like this in front of the kids? Don't get it wrong, right? I've been around when, you know, parents have arguments. I get it. You know, we're only human, but at the end of the day, you got to make this make sense. Are we really doing it for clicks and streams at this point? And at one point, her son tried to console her because, you know, she said that she feels ugly. She don't, you know, she don't feel beautiful. And her son hugged her and said, "Mommy, you know, you are beautiful." And in a mix of him doing that, she's just like, she's hugging him, but she's pulling away. And then during the stream, as they're talking, she's just not showing him any really attention and love. And if anything, she's just like, "Oh, everyone's being annoying. You're being annoying." No, he's not being annoying. He's trying to show you the love that Blueface isn't showing you. So I really hope, you know, she get it together. And because let me tell you, this guy got his hands around some girls next, and it's time to let this man go for some of y'all, right? But it's better, it's easier said than done. So I'm not gonna judge you, all right? I have Flo Milli, Never Lose Me on 90.3 WHPC.

All right, that was Noah on the Nassau Mix, the voice of Nassau Community College, 90.3 WHPC. And before I wrap up my show, there's an unfortunate story when a mom of six died after jumping into the river to save her four-year-old son, who basically tried to, his toy fell in, and he tried to jump in to, like, obviously, he's a kid, to get the toy. And the mom jumped in right behind him, sacrificing her life, obviously. And she held him up because the currents were so strong. It was just pushing, and all she could do was just hold her four-year-old up. And by the time people came to rescue and help, you know, she was deceased. So big shout out to the mom for jumping in and saving her child, because let me tell you, her life before any other, her child means everything. So it's just a big sad story, and I'm like so heartbroken, I'm like shaken up by it. Her daughter had put out a story basically saying, you know, my mom was, you know, she loved us unconditionally. Oh man. We have Pop Out by Big Boogie on 90.3 WHPC.

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1: Malcolm Todd on the NASA Mix, the voice of NASA Community College, 90.3 WHBC. My name is Kaylee. Jenny was at the Lollapalooza in Chicago with Olivia Dean and more. She is hinting new single coming soon as well after Lollapalooza, after she sang Ruby. And speaking of Jenny, West End of Love.

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Rosé and Bruno Mars on the Nassau Mix, the voice of National Community College, 90.3 WHBC. My name is Kaylee. Raven Lenae's Blue Island will be releasing soon in a few days. It's hinting new collabs as well, is being mentioned.

Sabrina Carpenter on the Nesson Mix, the voice of Nesson Community College, 90.3 WHBC. My name is Kaylee. Cat's Eye has released the full track list or soundtrack for their third episode or album called, I think, it's called Wild, but it's going to release on August 14th. The music video for Animal is out right now. And speaking of Cat's Eye, Animal is up next on 90.3 WHPC.

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My name is Kaylee, and now your WHBC weather forecast, powered by Bantano's Gourmet, with locations in Hewitt and Uniondale. Today's high will be 80 and rainy. Tomorrow's high will be 85 and sunny. It is now 70 degrees outside our studios at NASA Community College. 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

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The voice of Nassau Community College, 90.3 WHBC. My name is Kaylee. Victoria Monet has released Frequency of Love. That's the name of the new album, and released a new song with it called Reach Out. And speaking of Victoria Monet, Reach Out is up next on the Nassau Mix, 90.3 WHBC.

Post Malone and Akir the Roy on the Nassau Mix, the voice of Nassau Community College, 90.3 WHBC. My name is Kaylee. BTS has finished their New York / New Jersey concerts yesterday, and now they're going to Foxborough for their next concert date. And speaking of BTS, Jimin's Who has hit 2.5 billion streams. Congrats to him. And also is hinting a new, J-Hope's hinting a new collab with a stage with some new clothes. And speaking of BTS, Normal is up next. That is all for me for today. There is more NASA Mix coming up next. BTS Normal is up next on 90.3 WHBC.

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Usher on the Nazwa makes the voice of Nazwa Community College, 90.3 WHPC. Howdy out there, it's me, Chris, on your airwaves. And that was Usher with Alicia Keys. Now, we all like Dunkin' Donuts to an extent. Or at least we like beverages, whether that's coffee, hot chocolate, tea, even their frozen beverages like ice cream and whatnot. You like it because it contains a little milk. Everyone likes a little milk except those for who are lactose intolerant, but I don't respect you for being lactose intolerant. So we all like a little milk in our sweet treats. Now, this Dunkin' Donuts employee was arrested after she was caught squirting human milk into a rude customer's iced latte. Now, let's take a minute and think about what that terminology of human milk could be. My thing is, right, one, how do they know? Did the guy who got the iced latte, he's the one who reported it to Dunkin' because he tasted something different? Was it the employees? Did they see her do it? Was it on the cameras? I have so many questions on how this story even came out. I would like to know. And there's also some people out there who are into this type of things. There are people out there. So I'm kind of also wondering, maybe, you know, the first few customers she had that she did it to, they became regulars maybe. I don't know. I'm adding more details to such a interesting story with an interesting perspective. Next on the Nassau Mix, Blood on My Jeans, Juice WRLD 90.3 WHBC.

Drake on the Nassau Mix, the voice of Nassau Community College, 90.3 WHPC. Howdy out there, still me, Chris, on your airwaves. Now, we all love some sort of brand. We're all materialistic here, okay? The people who say they aren't, that's not true. You buy something that's expensive, you like. Everyone's materialistic, all right? However, it gets to a point where it's like a parasocial relationship, just something just a little crazy with these brands and people. Now, this is going out to all the Pepsi fans out there. You will soon be able to smell like your favorite soda. Pepsi Vanilla Slushy Body Scrub and Pepsi Wild Cherry Body Wash is coming out. That is disgusting. Respectfully, that's nasty. Why would you want to smell like syrup? What would that even smell like? What would that even feel like? Like, what if you're scrubbing that body scrub on you, but they left all the fizz and all the carbonation in there? So now as you're scrubbing, it just feels like acid on your body. I don't know. This is just disgusting to me. Why would you want to smell like Pepsi? Out of all the other sodas, too. Like, Pepsi? Next on the Nassau Mix, that girl, Tyler, 90.3 WHPC.

Camila Cabello on the Nassau Mix, the voice of Nassau Community College, 90.3 WHPC. Out there, that was Camila Cabello. Now, we live on a planet. We live on a planet where we have lots of wild animals. I mean, this is their home. What can you say about it? You know, whether that's a wolf, a bear, if that's some fish in the ocean, you know, wherever they do their business, you know, what can you say about it? You know, they're animals. We came and invaded onto their home turf. Now, this is taking it a step too far. Dog owners in Switzerland will be expected to carry a bottle of water when walking their dog to clean the urine after their dog. So after their dog, you know, goes potty. I mean, obviously, when they go potty, you bring a bag, you know, everything's all done. But now I have to bring a bottle of water. I mean, this is something that's healthy for the planet and, you know, helps them. It's not really good for grass, but, you know, it could help somehow, some way. I don't know. This is just stupid. I mean, this is a dog, for crying out loud. Well, how are you going to tell a dog he can't go to the bathroom outside? That just doesn't make any sense. Next on the Nassau Mix, The Weeknd, Timeless, 90.3 WHBZ.

0: The Weekend on the Nassau makes the voice of Nassau Community College, 90.3 WHPC. How do you there? It's me, Chris, here on your airwaves. Now, how do we feel about the heat? Me, personally, I absolutely hate the heat, okay? And I mean, when it hits 80 degrees, I'm having a bad day. I hate it when it's 80. I love a nice day when it's 72, the sun is out with a nice breeze. That is a perfect day. Perfect day, okay? Doesn't need to get any warmer than that. I mean, I would want it to be a lot cooler than that. But unfortunately, we're in the summer where it was 90-something degrees today. What, 92 or 93 today? So a company has decided to release something to combat the heat, okay? A human refrigerator. It quite literally is a fridge without any shelves. Now, what's supposed to happen is the person is supposed to stand inside here, and then within 10 minutes, they will be cooled down and all calm and ready to go. All calm, cool, and collected, okay? After they just sat inside of a fridge for 10 minutes. At least, you know, you won't. At least you could at least see what's going on in there. There's a glass door so you could see your friend or whoever it may be freezing. Hopefully, you don't let them freeze to death. But, yeah, man, just pick up a fridge. Pick up a fridge, cool yourself off. Next on the Nassau Mix, excuse me, it's at Brocky, 90.3 WHPC.
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0: Green Day on the Nassau makes the voice of Nassau Community College, 90.3 WHPC. Howdy there, it's me, Chris, on your airwaves. Now, get this. We all have temper tantrums, I guess, or at least we should. At this age, we all should have outgrown our temper tantrums, at least. However, this man was arrested because he blew up his childhood home, blew it to smithereens because he thought he'd been cut out of his father's will. And he stated to a neighbor, "If I can't have it, no one can." You blew up the house. He apologized to his dad and brother, apparently, when he found out that it wasn't cut out of the will, which is insane. Because at the end of the day, this was a property probably worth upwards of $1 million that you just decided to just implode and just say, F everybody, because I can't have it. I don't think I could ever forgive my brother if he were to do something like that. Not just the monetary value, but the fact that you went to an extent to blow up our house that we grew up in. Maybe if you were a single child, okay, that's one thing, but we are brothers. So I have the same memories or damn near the same memories as you in that house. And you just blew it up because you thought something was incorrect. I don't think I could ever forgive him for that, for something so callous and just so asinine, honestly. Next on the Nassau Mix, Pink Panthers. Wow, I can't even speak after that. I'm so tongue twisted and kerfuffled after that I don't even want to talk properly. But I said next on the Nassau Mix, Pink Panthers, The Boys a Liar Part 2 on 90.3 WHP.
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It's 2001 all over again as we spotlight the music of that year on the NASA Mix on the overnight. Oh, yeah, remake. Angie Stone, Groove Me, to another one. Here's Amy Winehouse.

was a comeback of sorts in 2002. Yeah, he was back. One of the great teen idols of the 70s, David Cassidy. Yeah, Keith Partridge of the Partridge Family. And No Bridge I Wouldn't Cross. He was back on the charts with that one. It is Ron Stevens on WHBC as we go back to the year 2002 on the National Mix on the overnight. How about Duncan Sheik? They had himself a great big hit. Summertime 2002. This is On a High. Oh, yeah, we got it. 90.3 W.

Elvis back on the charts here with a mix of A Little Less Conversation. 2002 on the overnight, yes, Ron Stevens, Hall & Oates, we're back. It's called Do It For Love on WHBC.

Number one, Kelly Clarkson. Yes, flashback from 2001 on WHPC. Yeah, a moment like this. To the music of Mark Anthony. It's I've Got You. 2002 sounds on WHPC.

spotlighting the year 2002 this hour in the Nassau Mix. Yeah, that is Linda Eder and New York's own and Drift Away. To the music of Natalie Cole, we're going to slow it down a little bit. Just tell me all about it.

started going back to 2002. There was a release, California Girls. That's Nancy Sinatra along with Brian Wilson. And then there was Madonna with Die Another Day. Up with those seven music. We got it. 90.3 WHBC.

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I'm your host, Micaiah, and if you listen to WHPC at 12 a.m. on Sundays, you might hear my voice, you might recognize my voice, but today I'm covering for somebody else. So hello, 4 a.m. crowd. This actually reminds me of when I first started here. I think I was airing at 3 a.m., which I kind of wasn't that excited about because it's like in the middle of the night, because like who's listening to the radio at 3 o'clock in the morning? But 4 o'clock in the morning and like 5 o'clock in the morning, you have some people, you know, people getting up for work, people might be making a long commute. So hello, 4 a.m. crowd, how are you doing? I hope that you had somewhat restful sleep, but maybe this next song will make your morning better. We have Tame Impala with Jeremy Storm on 90.3 WHPC.

Death from Above on the Nassau makes the voice of Nassau Community College 90.3 WHPC. I'm your host, Micaiah, and if you haven't heard my voice before, something you should know about me is I'm a media major here at Nassau Community College, and next semester I start my actual media class, which will be COM 171, which I think is, yeah, television studio production and something else. I forgot the actual, like, the whole title, but I am so excited because like, I've never actually been in, like, a TV studio before, and I'm very excited to, like, be in a little slice of that world. You know, I've heard amazing things about Nassau Community College, so, you know, hopefully it'll be good. But I went on, you know, this website, Rate My Professor, and I went and I looked up the professor who's supposed to be teaching, and, well, I'm kind of scared and nervous because he has a 1.9% rating, and all of the comments are egregious. I mean, it's literally every student that this man has had dogging on him. I think there was 53 ratings, and 35 of them were negative. So I'm excited about taking the class, not too excited about the professor, but hopefully they're wrong. I mean, I don't know how 35 people can be wrong about one person, but hopefully they are. Next on the Nassau Mix, we have Orbiter by Noah Khan on 90.3 WHPC.

Interpol on the Nassau makes the voice of Nassau Community College 90.3 WHPC. I'm your host, Micaiah, and I have been trying to get a job since I was 14, and it is so hard because of the economy, and then also there just isn't a lot of jobs for teenagers anymore. Like a lot of the jobs, like the typical, like run of the mill, like first jobs, like, you know, retail jobs, restaurant jobs, fast food jobs, they are all taken by people that they don't need to be taking those jobs. You know, they need to be in some type of boardroom or like an actual adult job. Like if I go and pull up to Starbucks to get coffee, I am not expecting to see a 30-year-old, 40-year-old working there, unless they're like manager. I expect to see somebody that's like in high school because, you know, this is their first job. They're a barista. It's like they're making money on the side. But now people have these jobs because they have no other choice other than to work those types of jobs. And it kind of makes me a little bit upset because now in this economy, now like when teenagers get jobs, like they have to, like back in the day, when teenagers would get a job, it was like, oh, they just wanted a little bit of pocket change. But now people like have to get jobs to help their families. And it's hard to find. It's hard to come by. So if you're thinking about leaving your job, do not, because it's what's better, not having money or having money. Next on the Nassau Mix is Phoenix with Trying to Be Cool on 90.3 WHPC.

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0: 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I'm your host, Micaiah, and you can text us anytime at 516-572-7440 with comments, song requests, or just say hi. Tell me how I'm doing. 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

Sophie on the Nassau Mix, the voice of Nassau Community College, 90.3 WHPC. I'm your host, Micaiah, and that was Immaterial by Sophie, which is absolutely one of my favorite songs ever. I can't believe I'm already pretty much done with my second show. I'm 48 minutes in, which, wow, I feel like, because if you were listening before, but I'm doing two shows. I'm recording two shows today, and I'm on my second one. I feel like this one went faster than the other one. But anyway, next we have another one of my very favorite songs, which is My Girls by Animal Collective on 90.3 WHPC.

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1: 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My name is Mike McNeff. I'm one of the owners of the Irish Poet. And if you haven't stopped by yet, what are you waiting for? There's something here for everyone. Whatever you're in the mood for, we got it. Got kids? No problem. 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
1: 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All right. I hope everyone was able to enjoy their weekend. Happy blessed Monday. Okay, let's get things started with my fave, Beyonce Morning Dew on 90.3 WHPC.

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All right, Tyler and Zara Larson on the Nassau Mix. This is Janice again on your station. All right, I am celebrating a birthday on the 3rd. So in light of the Leo season, I wanted to shout out some Leos, some famous Leos that you might know. We have Arnold Schwarzenegger, Halle Berry. We have Martha Stewart, my fave, Barack Obama, Madonna, Gorilla, Kylie Jenner, and Chris Hemsworth. They're all Leos. So happy birthday to them. Happy birthday to me. So we're going to keep this music going upbeat. We have The Weeknd featuring Khalid on 90.3 WHPC.

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All right, that was Olivia Rodrigo on the Nassau Mix, the voice of Nassau Community College, 90.3 WHPC. All right, so in honor of Leo season, of course, Leo herself. All right, we're going to go over some unspoken rules of a birthday dinner. Well, not really a birthday dinner. Let's make it broad, like a birthday dinner, any celebration that anyone invites you to. So what are some unspoken things that you feel like everyone should know when they come, you know, to a dinner or so on and so forth? Okay, so I have one unspoken rule. You don't overdress the host, right? Because if it's someone's birthday, you don't want to come there with, you know, like a princess dress on, you know? I mean, you are not the birthday. Okay, so it's good to give somebody that that moment, right? You're not trying to take their moment away from them. So I was online looking it up. I was online looking up other people's opinion. And I seen one comment that says, if you invite me to your birthday, you're covering the bill. Don't invite people and then ask them to pay for your celebration that was your idea. I don't really agree with that. So that was the comment that stood out to me the most, because if I have a birthday dinner, more than likely as a friend, you know, you usually cover your friend. You usually split it amongst the group. But which brings me to my thing about the birthday dinner. It's more so not even covering the bill, but more so how we cover the bill. Like, I feel like when there's too much, like, how much is this? I just feel like that would probably annoy me the most versus who's deciding who pays what. I mean, like, if anyone wants me to pay, whatever, we'll pay for dinner since, you know, you did ask me what I want to do. But as a friend, if you like your friend like that, you know, hopefully you do because you're attending their function, right? That you would, you know, you would kind of treat for the moment, right? I think so. All right. So I hope you handle your, you know, functions a little better than that girl was talking about. But anywho, we have Teddy Swims' Are You Even Real featuring Giveon on 90.3 WHPC.

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Tahan Tolliver and Kali Uchi on the Nassau Mix, the voice of Nassau Community College. 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

0: on 74. It's a nice little upbeat song. I love it. All right, this is Janice again on 90.3 WHPC. Okay, let's move on. Congratulations are in order because we have a couple of celebrities that were are going to be recognized in the Hollywood Walk of Fame. And the reason why this is so great is because it's people that I really thought already had a star. I didn't know that they did not. But Raven Simone will now have her own star on the Hollywood Walk of Fame. I mean, Raven Simone has literally been on TV since she was like a baby. So I congratulations to her. I don't know why she didn't get one sooner, but among that list is Charlamagne the God from the Breakfast Club, and of course we all know Kiki Palmer, who's also been on TV for a long time since she was a kid as well. So it's they should have been at stars, but it's okay. Congratulations to them. But what I also didn't know about the Hollywood Walk of Fame is that you can't nominate yourself. Someone has to nominate you up for a star. And you could get chosen for a number of categories, of course, in the entertainment industry. But another qualification that you must have is that you must be at least 5 years in the industry and community service. Well, now you know. All right. Next on the Nassau mix, we have Supermodel by SZA on 90.3 WHPC.
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Sila, right hand of Nassau, makes the voice of Nassau Community College, 90.3 WHPC. Starting off the warning right, it is 6 a.m. and a little after 6 a.m. Hopefully you're not running late to work. Enjoy this nice show we got going on for you. I am Antonio, your host, and we got plenty to talk about, so stay tuned. Up next, we got AHA, Cardi B, 90.3 WHPC.

0: Lady Gaga, right here in the Nassau Mix, the voice of Nassau Community College, 90.3 WHBC. It's Antonio, and Tom Cruise's daughter has officially dropped her last name. This, of course, is Suri Cruise. She has dropped Cruise's name. And you know what? Is this the end of nepotism? Now, I don't think it really matters in terms of everything she's been given to her because Tom Cruise is her dad. But yeah, no, she dropped his last name. And, you know, I don't really know what to say. She has a trust fund from Tom, however. Like I said, it doesn't really change the fact that she's Tom Cruise's daughter. And yeah, she's now going to be known as Suri Newell. Very interesting. Excuse me. And you know what? It could be worse, honestly, because you could have a whole name altogether, because LaMelo Ball, basketball player, used to be in the Hornets, now is in the Timberwolves. He named his son LaOne. So I think I'd rather have Cruise than LaOne. Up next, we have Who the F Is You, J. Cole, 90.3 WHPC.
1: Ring, ring, who the F is that? It's a 9-1-0 number, so you know it.

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Every barber's a part of the murder wrath. 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Exchange pounds for dollars and never converted cash. Welcome to the South where they serving the dirt and grass. The streets ain't safe, I prefer the deserted path. Was walking with my Walkman one day when I heard a blast. Loud enough to shatter.

Summer Walker, right here in the Nassau Mix, the voice of Nassau Community College, 90.3 WHPC. It's 6:31. 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We are experiencing some heavy rain, guys. Unfortunately, it looks like a rainy one today all throughout the day. It is currently 74 degrees outside. And again, rain all throughout the day, and we should expect the sun tomorrow. However, more rain throughout the week, so I guess it is what it is, unfortunately. And that takes us to the sports update, which right now, sports are slow. This does happen to be the slowest month of sports, August, a month before football. Baseball is, starting to get serious, so that's really the only sport left. And in terms of the NBA... Summer League, and that's about it. So, yeah, we're experiencing a slow month of sports. However, in terms of baseball, big news happened. The LA Dodgers, which continues to be the team that's on top, back-to-back champions already, has acquired a two-time reigning Cy Young Award winner, Tariq Skubal, who played for the Detroit Tigers. And it's going to be interesting seeing what the Dodgers do now, because I think that if the Dodgers win three championships in a row, the MLB might boycott, protest, I don't know, have a standstill, if you will, because right now there are no, what is the word? Basically, every sport, there's a cap hit for players and how much money they're making, but the MLB, which is very interesting to me because the MLB is a really, really big association, and the fact they don't have that problem yet where they cap money players make, or franchises, and I guess they're not called franchises, they're called clubs, can pay their players. It's very interesting. So, I don't know. We'll see what happens if the Dodgers take it all the way. Now with this acquired player they have, a superstar, if you will. Who knows? You know, if they take what, 4 or 5 championships in a row. I mean, this team looks unstoppable. But that's all for the sports update. Up next, we have Camera, Charlie XCX, 90.3 WHPC.

That was Destiny's Child right here in the Nassau Mix, the voice of Nassau Community College on 8.3 WHPC. 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And, yeah, hope to hear from you soon. 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

0: my God, how uplifting and inspiring you've been for me for all this time. 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
1: Yeah.

0: be gorgeous. 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
11: Prepared to die.
12: Like, no hard feelings or anything like that.
13: That's what you think, you little bitch.
12: Your mic isn't on.
13: Why is my mic not on?
14: I would definitely name a kid Hee Hee.
13: Yo, Hee Hee. How much do you pay for an edging?
15: What is that?
13: No frugal dugan. I'm sorry.
12: I had a neighbor a few blocks away that was actually charged with espionage.
16: What's that?
15: But what the hell, what?
17: I edged some more.

0: Good morning. That's right. This is the Nassau Morning Madhouse, 90.3 WHPC. It's Antonio. And boy, oh boy, are we excited to have you here.
1: Yes, very.
0: Wherever you are, we're excited to have you there listening to us. And, you know, we're a little short-staffed right now. I don't really know what's going on right now. Losing co-hosts left and right.
1: Get what you pay for.
0: Like fleas dropping off of a body of a dog. Hopefully that, I don't know. I don't even know what that's saying. I don't really know where I was going with that, but...
1: Drop like flies.
2: You made an attempt.
1: I don't know about fleas.
0: That's what it is. Dropping like flies. Nonetheless, we are here. Good morning. This is Monday, the Nassau Morning Madhouse Monday edition, 90.3 WHPC. Addison's here. Brittany's here. I'm here. Antonio.
1: Yay.
0: And I was
1: Fleas, franks.
0: What is the word? Frantically? Is that a word?
1: Yeah.
0: I was frantically trying to get this intro done, and I think I have it done.
1: Yeah, you were in the stew. You were cooking.
0: Yeah. Yeah, I was. For those listening to an Nassau Mix and you're missing my voice, I apologize, but you have 2 hours of it now, so take it easy.
2: He was here before me this morning.
1: Oh, wow. I was listening, and I'm like, I didn't hear Antonio. I'm like, is he running late? I'm like waiting to hear Addison's voice with the weather.
0: You thought all that girly pop was Addison?
2: Well, I do play.
1: No, that is true. I heard Camera by Charlie XCX. I was like, there's no way.
0: Yeah. No, it could have been Addison, though, for all we know.
1: Yeah, no, you're right. The girly pop music, it was a hint. It was a sign. You're here.
0: Now, Addison, did we get any word on Olivia?
2: No, but the door just opened.
1: Yay!
2: Yay. Oh, they carpooled.
0: What an entrance.
3: No, we actually did not carpool. I just didn't have my idea.
1: Oh, my God, I love your set. The matching set.
3: Thank you.
1: Very cute.
3: So, this is perfect sleeping weather right now. I wish I was in my bed.
0: Yeah.
3: I hate you guys.
0: The weather is kind of gross.
3: I don't hate Brittany,
0: outside.
3: Though.
1: Aw, thank you.
0: It's very yucky.
1: Same. Same.
0: Very yuck.
3: Yeah, like you. Ew.
4: Also, I'll have you know, Antonio, no, we're not just losing co-hosts left and right. As you can see, outside is not a very favorable time for people who
0: no,
4: have
0: be
4: to
0: careful
4: travel.
0: Out there driving.
3: Who?
0: Be careful out there driving.
4: I was not careful.
0: As a matter of fact, pull over, just listen to our radio station for the next 2 hours.
1: Yeah.
0: In this show. That's okay.
2: Just live closer.
0: Or just live
3: oh
0: closer.
3: Oh my. Yeah, right.
0: Or wake up like an hour before that you need to be there.
3: That is crazy.
2: That's what I do.
3: I woke up at 6:38.
2: Yay, normal time to wake up.
0: 6:38. That's not a good time to wake up.
2: Listen,
0: for a
2: actually,
0: morning
2: yes,
0: show.
2: Where you live? No, far away. Boo.
3: No, I don't live that far away. I live 15 minutes away.
2: Boo, far away.
0: So what'd you do? Like barely brush your teeth and get into the car and go away?
3: I showered last night. I'm going to shower when I get back home. And I brush my teeth because hygienic queen over here.
0: Stinky.
3: Right.
0: But yeah, no, Brian and Olivia are here. They've graced us with their presence. And they must have presents for us, right?
3: No.
4: You're welcome, peasant.
0: Well, there you go. Bunch of plebs.
1: Presents is a present.
2: You know how when I first saw you this morning, I was wearing slides?
0: No, I didn't.
2: Oh, okay. I went outside to check out the rain, and I ended up stepping in a really bad puddle.
0: So I had
2: a meltdown moment in the parking lot in the rain. I was like, mother! And just stomping around like, MFer, piece of... And just yelled, the poor custodians walking past me.
1: I want to see if someone saw that from far away. It's like, he's playing in the rain.
2: So I go back to my car. I go, there's no way I have socks in here. There's no way. And I find an old luggage bag that I packed away from, like, I don't know,
0: months ago. Moving away?
2: No, I guess I just packed it, they have a few spares.
0: Okay.
2: I don't know. And then I went, like, please have socks in here. Yes, I had new socks.
0: Wow.
2: And sneakers.
0: Wow. That's clutch.
3: Why did you have socks in your car?
1: Why did you have a whole bag
0: of
1: luggage packed?
0: Yeah,
1: like, you're going to run away.
2: I guess I didn't feel like,
0: that's what it sounded like to me.
2: I guess I didn't feel like bringing it into the house.
0: Mm.
2: It's all clean stuff. It's all I didn't wear.
1: Okay.
0: Well, I love to hear that you were saved.
4: Listen, always keep an emergency pair in your trunk.
2: Oh, I got a whole different. I have a whole closet and a bag.
4: Mm. There you go.
3: Oh wow.
0: There we go.
3: Wow.
2: Do not act fakely happy.
3: Shut up.
1: I'm a little impressed.
0: Now,
1: a little impressed. You do seem kind of like the guy who would be like, I need an outfit change, and then come back in a completely different outfit.
2: In under 3 minutes?
1: Just because the mood. Just like, I didn't want to wear that.
2: I used to keep multiple shirts in my car when I go to a party.
0: I used to see Addison only wear black, so clearly he's been getting into some kind of fashion lately.
1: Yeah.
0: Love to see it. It's good stuff.
2: Same. I want a glow.
3: Oh.
0: Yes, he wants the globe.
1: You're getting there. You showed up with jeans one day, right?
0: That was
1: kooky. I was like,
3: oh yeah, that was crazy.
1: The jeans day?
0: I felt like hell had frozen over. I was very confused.
1: We were in a different dimension.
0: Yeah.
2: Or a den-dimension.
0: Oh, very good. Very nice.
1: That was good.
0: I love that.
2: Sorry.
0: Very good. Listen, today is
3: Monday,
0: August 3rd, the first Monday of August. And that means we're one month closer to the end of the summer. We'll really I don't really know if that means that. It just means the end of summer's coming, right? Yeah. Crazy.
4: Listen, as far as I'm concerned, summer's over.
0: But summer's over?
1: Yeah.
3: It's right.
4: Yeah.
0: When did summer end for you, Brian?
4: When did summer end for me?
2: July 5th.
4: Today.
0: Today?
4: Yeah.
0: Just today?
3: Officially.
4: Like, after like the first 2 days of August, I'm just like, yep, summer's over. Before, wow. It used to be like, oh, you know, when Labor Day comes around, summer's over,
0: yeah.
4: Right?
0: Yeah.
4: No.
2: No,
4: yeah,
2: actually, no. It's the 21st of September.
4: Yeah, well.
3: Do you remember? No.
0: Good stuff. That was a very good job. I give you the little ding for that one.
3: Thank you.
0: But yeah, no, I agree, Brian. I understand why they could feel that way. And this weather doesn't help either. I mean, this is disgusting.
3: This summer has had like the worst weather ever. And every nice day I've been at work.
0: Wow, tragic. I'm glad you have work though, you know?
2: It is the total ass backwards of what happened last summer. Last summer there was no rain.
1: Yeah.
4: Yeah.
3: Morning
0: it was
3: that.
0: Kind of dry, huh? A little drought.
2: Yeah, my grass died.
0: Oh, there you go. You see, Olivia, man. We need the rain. Our grass died.
3: Have you ever seen the rain?
0: Back-to-back dings. There you go. Good job.
3: Let's see if I can get a third one.
2: Not possible.
0: Oh.
3: You don't believe in me?
0: Uh-oh. Now we have a jam pack.
3: Don't stop believing. 3 for 3.
1: Yay!
0: We have a jam-packed show. So last week, apparently I was being very rude. I don't ask people how their weeks went anymore. So I'm going to ask now, forever hold your peace, because I got plenty to talk about. So you let me know.
3: We can't talk about our weeks?
0: If you have something. Addison, is she not getting this?
2: She is not with us today.
0: Yeah, we need a wrong answer. You need to reverse all the dings you just got. It's going to be happening. Actually, I have one right here for you. Hold up. Here you go. That's what it feels like when it comes in late every day.
3: Aw, thank you.
0: Yeah. But that being said, we're going to start off the show hot.
4: I'm just saying.
0: Oh, please.
4: My week, terrible.
0: Uh-oh.
1: Oh, no.
4: Awful.
0: Like a rain cloud?
2: People dying?
4: No. It's just some silly administrative things makes it so that I can't work right now.
3: So I'm
4: temporarily, I'm still hired by my current place, but I'm temporarily unemployed.
0: That's terrible.
4: It is terrible because it's
1: nice.
4: It's like completely out of my control too. just stuff completely out of my control because of this information that I did not have at the time of my hiring. So now I gotta go fix it, and it's gonna be very expensive.
0: Is it like a lawyer thing? Like, what do you mean go fix it?
4: No.
0: Oh.
4: The quick and dirty version is that when I got hired, they didn't tell me. Most hospitals also don't require this, by the way, so this is why I extra was confused. When I got hired, they didn't tell me that I needed to keep my EMT card active.
0: Oh.
4: So it expired, so they're like, hey, by the way, you still need this active. I'm like, so about that, New York State requires you to have this, available, and you need to, in order to renew it, it has to be 45 days before it expires, and they contacted me about 20 days before it expired.
1: Oh, geez.
0: Why do you need the EMT as well? Like, sheesh.

0: really been ramping up its anti-narcotics operations in Latin America and Mexico alike. And it all links back to China.
1: Interesting. The Silk Road.
0: Yeah, because
1: you know about that, Olivia?
0: So I don't know if anyone noticed this. Maybe Addison noticed this. I don't know. I know he gets into this kind of stuff. Last year, well, I can say last year, like 9 months ago, the Trump administration actually considered fentanyl a weapon of mass destruction.
1: What?
2: Really?
0: Yes. They labeled it a weapon of mass destruction, and the place that produces the most amount of fentanyl is China.
3: Bruh.
0: Which then, it comes through Latin America, and guess what most of the product is cut with? Fentanyl.
1: Fentanyl.
0: Yeah.
1: That's what I was getting at. I was almost there. You heard the F in my mouth. Yeah. I was right there. I'm following along.
2: Interesting.
0: So, naturally, you know, you think, oh, well, we're just here to, you know, get rid of all the drugs, you know, because the, you know, the war on drugs is really bad.
1: Yep.
0: Turns out a lot of these places that, you know, the drugs are coming through, you know, starts in Colombia. Colombia is like the big, you know, exporter
1: of
0: things.
1: Keep it chill, man. I mean,
0: and then it goes up. The quick way to say this is that they get rid of the cartels. That means that a lot of these U.S. and Canadian companies can't keep Canada out of this, are going to start moving workers down there to help, you know, build up the mining industry. And then they're going to take all those raw materials to increase tech. Because right now, with the amount of AI that's being used everywhere, there's a lot of demand on natural rich mineral resources, which Latin America has.
2: So,
0: and guess what? The old Venezuelan guy, Maduro, he was a very big China guy.
4: So this is where it all kind of ties together.
0: Yeah.
1: Shout out to Platano Maduro, man.
0: Yeah.
4: So it's China, the cartel, and Canada.
0: Yeah.
4: Triple C.
1: Triple C.
4: That's the documentary.
1: And then where does Triple T come in? That's my question.
4: So why aren't they announcing this to the public?
2: Why would they announce anything to the public?
1: Well, Olivia's on top of things.
4: No, I'm asking because like no one really knows what's going on usually. Like I have an idea as to why, but I feel like you would have better insight as to why.
0: Well, it's really hard to announce these things to the public because it's like it's not really in the CIA's interest to ever do that, really. They already have to deal with a lot of counterintelligence between, you know, our very friendly neighborhood Mossad and then, of course, you know, Russia and China, because we're getting spied on all the time, just like how we spy on our neighbors all the time.
4: Of course.
0: And like, let's be honest, if you told the public that, they're going to be angry.
4: Angry and somebody just be like, eh, BS.
0: Yeah.
4: Yeah.
0: It just comes down to most people can't actually accept that their government is just going into foreign countries and wiping people out. It's the same way how, like, other governments can't really say, hey, the U.S. is, you know, walking through and, you know, doing stuff. For example, in Mexico, not that long ago, two CIA operatives were killed in a car crash.
4: Mm. With no other car in sight?
0: It fell off a cliff.
4: Oh, okay. Those are my favorite ones.
0: The thing about it is that in that same day, the Mexican Special Forces raided a bunch of drug labs, and it just so happens that the CIA was helping them raid it. So instead of saying, hey, by the way, you know, the CIA was helping us raid this stuff, the Mexican government was like, we had no idea this was going on.
1: Well, hopefully we come back to Houston, Texas, if the government doesn't get us by then. A little angry late, 90.3 WHBC.

0: 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Hope you're choosing WHPC, of course, because we're here. This is the Nassau Morning Madhouse.
1: Affiliates.
2: Every Monday.
0: And every Monday we'll be here for you, so don't worry about that. It's currently 74 degrees outside. Drizzle. High of 82. It's been raining all day long. Sorry.
3: You just ruined my day.
0: Say it twice. Good. Yeah. Anyways.
3: Hate you.
0: We got into a whole tangent about, I don't know, conspiracies
3: government
0: and things like that. And so, you know what? Let's regroup. Let's reassess. I'm going to go ahead and give you guys a question. And I want you guys to really think about this. So, Olivia, are you listening? Right. I'm about to ask a question.
3: So
0: when we come
3: you.
0: Back from song,
3: yes.
0: I don't want you to re-ask the same question. Okay, so listen.
3: Yes.
0: Name a time, if you can, a story, if you will, about some time where you were really obsessed with somebody. Maybe a crush growing up. Maybe a person of famous interest, all right? Maybe did you end up asking this person now if it was a crush? Because apparently New York Times Psych 101 has a thing about attraction and why obsessive attraction isn't love. But it does have a name. We'll get into what that name is after we tell our obsession stories. Up next, Poker Face, Lady Gaga, 90.3 WHPC.
3: Yay.

0: I'm so hungry. I was unironically listening to that song.
1: We were talking
0: Saturday.
1: About Obsession. And not the movie. Shout out the movie, good movie. But yes. We were talking about, and of course that is Lady Gaga, Poker Face. I don't know if you haven't heard that song before, but if you haven't, that was Lady Gaga, Poker Face. Anyways, this is the Nats Morning Madhouse. This is Antonio, followed by Brian, Olivia, Brittany, and Addison. It is currently 75 degrees out, high of 81, low 72. And the reason why I played that Riz music is because we're talking about Obsession. Mm. And the reason why we're talking about it, hold on, wait a minute. I think I still have it on. Because we're going to find out who we were obsessed with growing up, and if maybe we got a chance. And by we, I mean the ones who are in a relationship in this place. But anyways, let's start off with Brittany, because clearly growing up in Florida, maybe she had some Florida man in the newspaper that she was constantly chasing. The Crocs were chasing her with him. I don't know. We're going to find out.
2: All right.
1: Okay. But let's get into it. Alligators, I mean.
3: There was no gator. I will say, this is like embarrassing. I don't want to talk about it. I've only ever talked about... Thanks. I've only ever talked about it with, like, my friends back home. I used to have a crush on this boy, and, like, it started, like, 8th grade. It lasted through, like, 9th grade, which felt like a long time. And he was on the baseball team. His name was Charlie. I'm not going to say last name, so I'm not going to dox.
1: That's crazy. Baseball Charlie guy.
3: Yeah, and I remember, like, I had such a big crush on him, and I remember, like, we had assigned seats at lunch for some reason, like, towards 8th grade, which was weird. But... I remember I sat down, he sat across from me with his friends, and I was like, oh my God, now's my time. Like, I'm gonna, and I wasn't planning on saying anything. I was just like, I'm gonna look a certain way, and he's gonna know. Me and like, and I had this hockey shirt on. It was like a Ranger shirt, and it was Lundqvist, and it said, "You shall not pass." And he was like, you couldn't see the P. So he was like, "You shall not," like, so he was laughing at me, and him and his friends were like, making fun of me. And so I had to kind of like sit with that. And so I was like, they weren't making fun of me.
1: No, that was Riz, though. That was him rizzing you up.
3: Was it? I don't think so. I don't, you know what? Maybe it was. But I had to sit with that and be like, they weren't making fun of me. And then my friends were like, no, they were making fun of you.
1: Those are bad friends right there, trying to get you away from the goal. No, that was Riz.
0: I really don't think they were.
3: No, I don't think they were either. I think they were trying to save me from like, humiliation from like thinking like good my god he's so into you like
4: I don't think they were making fun of you.
3: Oh, you don't?
4: No,
3: really?
4: I think they were actually just laughing at the fact of what it looked like. That's all. I don't think they were laughing at you.
1: I think it's a funny joke.
4: Yeah,
1: because I think that's funny.
4: Yeah.
3: And he was like really smart too. I ended up beating him in like this debate senior year.
0: Oh wow. So, look at you, there you go.
3: So I got my W.
2: She spun back.
0: Who won in the end?
4: But he played baseball, right?
3: The debate actually was, should college athletes get paid or not, and he was going to college to play baseball. Ooh. So it was heated. Ooh. And he was like very quiet and composed. And so like, I don't come in with fire, but I do come in with facts. We were supposed to have like 10 facts. I came in with like 20.
1: Ooh,
2: overachiever.
3: Mm-hmm. I was like, he's not winning this. Like, I need the leg up on this.
0: Because why would a man win?
3: Exactly.
4: Oh, I would have beat you.
0: Addison, shush.
2: So, just before we move on, which side of this debate were you on specifically?
3: I was that they shouldn't. He was that they should.
2: Damn. So NIL must really burn you right now, huh?
3: What?
2: I said NIL must really burn you right now.
0: Huh? Is that the thing where it's like there's no 2027 baseball because of the Dodgers or something?
1: No. That's salary cap.
2: NIL, name, image, likeness is what gets college players paid.
1: And they're getting paid
2: a lot of money.
1: A lot of money.
2: Millions.
1: Okay. Yep. We're talking about Obsession because the New York Times has apparently named it Obsessive Attraction Isn't Love, It's Blank. And we're going to tell you what the name is.
3: I feel like I've heard of it.
1: And after everyone here rizzes you up, of course. And we're going to get into it. Olivia.
0: All right.
1: Now, you're fairly young, right?
0: I've been around the block.
1: You probably have a recent crush that probably has gone away now at this point, but... What was it like?
0: What?
1: Did you have crushes?
0: Wait, what did that mean?
2: You're saying you're young.
1: You were you're the closest to high school than all of us, and that's where you have crushes in high school, bozo.
0: Okay. whatever that means.
1: Hold on, wait a minute.
0: So, okay, I have two stories, but one's like not as good as the other one. So, in middle school, the classes were very small. So, there's only 50 kids in each grade, so there's 25 in each homeroom. And I think I literally liked every single guy in that grade except for the really ugly ones. Like, at one point I was able to like hear somebody out on like if someone was cute except for the really butt ugly one. And it was like a threat if I liked you. Like, it wasn't like a good thing. It was like you were being terrorized if I liked you. bad, and it was like, it was like humiliation. What?
1: Did you chase them? Why was it?
0: Well, Loki, actually. Oh, it was like a humiliation ritual, like, if I liked you. And I had a crush on, in third grade, like, this kid, Philip, and then fourth grade.
1: Philip, what a name.
0: Fourth grade, I think, was, like, this kid, Logan, and fifth grade was Logan. Then sixth grade was, half the year was this kid, Seamus.
1: Yo. Then,
2: Yo, what?
1: Yo.
3: It's really Scottish.
0: There's, like, a video of me, like, I'm, never mind.
4: Too many lines.
0: Then, guys, for the next 3 years of my middle school, names? 6th, 7th, and 8th grade, it was this kid Anthony. I was convinced I was going to marry him. He had never given me the time of day.
1: It was coming.
0: I thought he was like the cutest guy ever. I was like, oh my god, like I'm planning my future with him. I've never spoken to him a day in my freaking life.
1: Still?
0: No.
1: Wow.
0: So 8th grade is when COVID happened. So I'm feeling bold, and my best friend's like gassing me up at the time. And she's like, oh, I'm like, I'm never going to see him again. So I'm just going to like DM him and like be like, hey, I like you. So I DM him and he did not like me back.
1: Did he say it or just go? He just no.
0: No, he was like, he was a nice kid. So he was like nice about it. But I was like, I was like being optimistic about it. I was like, oh, yeah, it's fine. It wasn't meant to be. Like,
1: if you're listening. No, sorry. Go ahead.
0: Oh, no, go ahead.
1: No, I was just gonna say, call up if your name is Philip or Seamus, honestly.
3: Yeah.
0: Please don't.
1: 5727440. And if you're the Philip or the Seamus, bonus points. 516-572-7440. We'll give you tickets to this station.
4: I'm just picturing the WWE guy.
0: Oh my god, no, but it was basically like, yeah, it was a threat. It wasn't like. Then in high school, I didn't gain self-awareness until like sophomore year of high school.
4: That's nice.
0: No, like the end of sophomore year of high school. It was very unself-aware. I don't know.
1: You gained it. You know what I'm saying?
0: I don't know what went wrong for like freshman and sophomore year. Freshman was really bad. But sophomore year when I switched to public school, there was this guy and I was like, oh my God, he's so cute. Like I was like, again, convinced I was going to marry him. And my friend at the time, so I didn't really have like good friends around me.
1: Yeah.
0: But someone I was kind of friends with was like friends with him. And every day at lunch, I would try to go talk to the guy. Like, I would sit at the end of, I would stand at the end of his lunch table trying to talk to him, and he would just, like, beeline in his phone. Like, he was like, tunnel vision at his phone. Like, he would not give me the time of day. And it was really embarrassing because nobody told me that that was embarrassing. Nobody told me that he didn't like me. Well, even though it was obvious. And
1: like, I thought he didn't have to tell you, man.
0: Yeah, and it was just, like, it keeps me up at night. It was very embarrassing that I was, like, known for doing that.
1: Keeps you up at night?
0: Yeah, because it's, like, disgusting.
1: You could have
0: like,
1: been Addison playing Marriage and Zombies.
4: Hey, so you remember that. I used to chase girls around the playground.
0: You're weird, but it was just, like, very...
4: No, she's not wrong.
0: It was just, like, very, like, but, yeah, so it's basically... has been a threat for a long time.
4: But I will say, I gained self-awareness in, like, 7th grade, not sophomore year of high school.
0: Of course you did.
4: Yeah. Private school will do that to you.
0: Mm-hmm.
1: Honestly,
0: it will. Don't send your kids to private school.
4: No one's gonna tell you you're effing up.
2: That's true. Mm-hmm.
0: Well, yeah. I just didn't have friends. I was like, a little
4: I know, loser. But sometimes you need a good, you know, punch to the face.
2: Yeah,
4: to
2: but
4: be
2: even
4: like,
2: if
4: hey.
2: You did have friends, you know, at the end of the day, it depends. Are they self-aware friends? You know, are you all gaining self-awareness at the same time?
0: Yeah, that's true.
1: That's true. So again, we're talking about this because New York Times is giving a name to obsessive attraction. And when I think of obsessive attraction, I think of crushes. Because I remember people just being the weirdos in school growing up. You know what I mean? And I can't say I was one of them. Might be why I had no friends, because I couldn't relate to everybody else. But
0: oh, you were just so different.
3: Everyone was just crushing on him back then.
0: Exactly.
3: He just couldn't understand.
1: It was really a hard time for me, guys. It really was. No. But I'll get into that maybe. I don't know. Brian.
2: Yo.
1: You've lived a life. You're still living a life.
2: So, yeah, unfortunately.
1: When did crushes end for you?
2: When did crushes end
1: for
2: you?
1: Or was there never a crush because you were just that guy? You were like, I'm going to just ask the person out.
2: For me, like crushes existed like up until high school. And then, like, it's kind of weird. I guess, like, you could say, like, my real, like, actual crush crushed me.
1: Crushed you.
2: Yeah.
3: Oh,
2: so
3: physically?
1: What does that mean? Like
2: pummeled
1: you.
2: What I mean by that is like in a negative way. As in like
4: she like, sat on you.
2: Sure. Like emotionally sat on me.
1: Hold on. Let me hear that.
2: But no, it's kind of funny how it works out. So in my junior year, fortunately, I gained self-awareness from freshman year. Honestly, technically, I gained self-awareness. I gained self-awareness from middle school, but that's only just because in middle school I got bullied. Anyway, I beat my bully up, so it's fine.
1: Oh. Nice.
0: Whoa.
2: So in junior year.
1: Sound. My bad. Wrong sound. Go ahead.
2: In junior year, there was this girl. We're just gonna call her Jay. Me and the Jay names. Whew, going way back. Anyway, we're just gonna call her Jay. And
1: how many Jay names are there? Janine.
3: Jessica.
2: There's a lot of J names, but my last ex had a J name. Anyway.
1: Yeah, okay.
0: Is it true what they say about the J names?
1: What do they say about J names?
0: They're like horrible. Like any person. Oh,
3: really?
0: Men's names that start with a J are like horrible, John. Apparently.
2: Women with J names are the devil. Anyway.
1: Oh, wow. There you go.
2: So, I met her in junior year, and we kind of hit off. She was new. So, like, we hit it off and stuff like that. It was cool. We were hanging out, you know, integrated friend groups and stuff like that. She happened to live not that far from me. So, you know, it kind of was just working out that way. And I started battling a lot of, like, interesting emotions, right? Because at one point, I thought she was interested in one of my best friends. And it felt like my best friend was reciprocating. So I'm not normally a jealous person, but that was the first time I was really feeling some intense jealousy.
1: And your best friend knew that you liked her?
2: Yeah. So the surveillance network started, like, operating, you know? Like, I started having people, like, you know, text me, like, if they saw them together. Like,
3: that's
2: so
3: smart.
2: Yeah, so the obsession was real, right? And then eventually, like, it got to a point where, like, me and my best friend had, like, an argument.
1: Yeah.
2: And he was like, bro, just ask her out already, bro. I'm tired of this. Because in reality, he was actually trying to play, like, wingman, but just in a very odd way. Because, again, like, we're in high school. We're dumb. So I did ask her out. And I will never forget this for as long as I live. The biggest smile she got on her face. She was so bright. So beautiful. And then she...
0: Aww.
2: Reached up to pat my head because I was taller than her, and
1: oh
2: she
1: my
2: went,
1: God.
2: "No,
1: oh my,
3: oh!" Right when you said smile, I was like, "This,
1: you got me real bad."
3: No, I knew it.
2: So
3: that's, I don't want to say that's like life changing, but I thought about this the other day. I'm like, I've had to reject someone, and it feels like I feel awful because it's like part of me is like, this could change the trajectory of this person's life forever. In a good way or a bad way.
2: Mm-hmm.
0: Yeah.
2: I know, I agree.
3: and I might have, that would like mess with my head. I'm sorry.
4: Wow.
2: So,
4: kind of like the others.
1: That is crazy.
2: I watched my heart basically shatter into like a million pieces like immediately. And then I locked in. Just like right then and there. Just immediately locked in. And I went, okay, that's cool. And then walked over to my friends. I told them what happened. And then we all laughed about it. And it was good. My boys had me. And then the moment I looked back, I felt daggers on the back of my head because she was now just mad that I guess I was laughing about it.
3: Yeah, like you weren't heartbroken. That's crazy.
2: We ended up dating.
3: Well,
0: Whoa.
3: I guess it worked.
0: Yeah.
3: She like the chase, like you didn't, like, you're like, okay, that I guess it's like you want what you can't have.
2: It just ended up, it's kind of funny because like, me and her shared the same birthday. We were pretty similar. And one of the other weird things was just like, I'm obviously right-handed and she was left-handed. She shared the same birthday.
0: Perfect.
2: Two of the same hands.
0: Two peas in a pod.
2: Yeah, people kind of called us like both like basically terrorists. It was like, yeah, we can't ever have...
0: Terrorists?
2: Yeah, because like we would terrorize people.
0: Oh, okay.
2: Like at like the intellectual level, like when people say something really silly, we'd like break them down right then and there on the spot. It was
1: Are you guys evil?
3: How romantic.
1: Why are you guys like Chucky and a pot of Chucky? What's up with you guys?
3: That rejection was his villain arc.
4: Nigel and Loretta over here.
1: Yeah, Jekyll and Hyde. That's crazy. Tough,
4: well, I say, Steven, you're wrong.
1: Well, all right.
4: Swig down his wine.
1: I don't know where that's going. All right, so, again, we're talking about this because New York Times has named Obsessive Attraction, and the name is, it's a lengthy one. But before we get into that, Addison, please, indulge us.
0: Enlighten us.
4: All right, well, one's not a crush. One was just an obsession. I wanted to be this guy.
0: Is it Tony Soprano?
4: Ooh. No, this is when I was a kid. This is like when I was, and then the other one's a crush. They're both from Nickelodeon.
2: Okay.
1: Oh, my God.
0: You don't have any, like, IRL stories?
4: These are IRL. Right.
1: Yeah, this is real life.
0: No, but, like, okay, go ahead.
4: Oh, there's a few teachers I wish, you know what I mean? Like,
0: oh, teachers,
4: of course.
0: My God.
4: Of course, over the years. But, okay, do you remember the Naked Brothers Band?
3: Yes.
4: Okay.
3: Rosalina?
4: No. I didn't have. This is not the crush. This is the obsession.
3: Aww.
4: I wanted to be Nat Wolf.
3: Really?
4: Yeah.
3: like that era of Nat Wolf?
4: When I was a kid, I thought Nat Wolf was the biggest star on the face of the planet. I thought the whole world was obsessed with this band. I really wanted to be him so badly.
3: That was big for me when I was a kid, though.
4: Right? We all thought it was the biggest.
3: Like, they were
4: thing in the world.
3: So cool too.
4: They weren't.
3: They weren't. But in my head, I was like maybe a little younger than them. Yeah, they were so cool.
4: My dad. I just remember him going, "I've never heard of these kids." I'm like, "Oh, they tore all over the place." Like, really?
2: And somehow, some way, you still ended up being the Undertaker.
4: Right? Yeah. Oh yeah, that happened. Yeah. What else? My actual crush, also from Nickelodeon. Jamie Lynn Spears.
3: Really?
4: Zoe 101, yeah.
2: Makes sense.
3: Really?
0: Okay,
2: understandable.
0: I see that. Yeah.
1: No.
3: All of the Nickelodeon girls, really?
4: Yeah, well, Amanda Bynes, even like when I was a kid, I'm like, there's something not right with her.
3: Really?
4: Yeah.
0: You didn't like Amanda Bynes?
4: As a friend.
0: If I was a man, I would be on Amanda Bynes. Like,
4: yeah, but
0: that
4: there
0: would
4: was something
0: crush.
4: About me, even as a kid, I would look at her, I go, there's something not right with her.
0: What?
4: No. I had like an idea in my head, I'm like, there's something going on there.
3: Or like a Miranda Cosgrove, like iCarly. Sam.
4: There we go.
1: Like, what was her name?
2: Jeanette McCurdy.
1: Yeah.
0: Did anybody read her book?
1: No.
4: Because she's not really like Sam.
1: I don't really read books. You read books?
0: No, I was just kidding. All right.
4: No.
0: You guys are smarty pants.
3: I don't read books.
0: No. I know.
1: Can't even press the buttons right. But no, those are interesting stories, I think. It brings me back to like the youth, because I kind of forgot I was deeply like indulged in like either Nickelodeon or you know Disney. Like I was up to date with these people.
4: Well, of course I watched a few horror movies too when I was in second grade, like Jessica Biel in Texas Chainsaw Massacre remake.
2: Okay.
4: Oh, beautiful.
2: That's a good one.
1: Yeah. But again, we're talking about obsessive attraction, and the name of it is Limerence.
3: Oh, I knew it.
1: Which is apparently more than a crush, because we were talking about crushes, but this is worse than a crush, because this person, for some reason, Jordan is her name, and she was obsessed with this coworker of hers, and apparently she thought about him every day, all the time, at the age of 35. Like,
0: whoa, man.
1: Yeah, stop being a bozo weirdo alert, man.
4: We're gonna have a lot of those.
1: Sheesh, man.
3: I think it's okay.
0: Have a lot of those?
3: Controversial.
1: You think that's okay?
3: I think we all need a side gig. We all need a little hobby when we're at work.
1: That is not
3: we all
1: a
3: need,
1: hobby.
3: Especially if you're single. If you're single,
0: if you're
3: it's
0: single,
3: fine.
0: Yeah.
3: It's fine.
4: Oh, yeah.
1: That's
3: it's
1: a
3: like,
1: weird hobby.
4: You need a hobby.
3: It is a weird hobby.
0: Well, you know what? Work
3: but it's a hobby.
1: No. Time out for all you girls. What if it was a man obsessed with a girl?
3: It's fine. As long as you don't like do anything creepy.
0: As long as you're not a creep.
3: Yeah.
0: I mean, it's still
3: fine.
0: A little but
3: like admire from afar.
0: I think like as a single, like when you're single, like if you have like a work crush, like what's the big deal?
3: Yeah.
0: You're single, it doesn't matter. Like if whatever keeps you going to your shift.
3: Yeah, literally.
0: Then like whatever.
1: All right, that's valid.
0: That's only if you're single though.
1: Okay, I hear that.
4: Oh, I thought you meant you got to bring your hobby if you're single to work.
1: Yeah.
0: You know, you could do that too if you like crocheting. Maybe crochet. Like no.
4: No, because a lot of these single guys are definitely flying around paper airplanes and.
0: No, they're probably just busy terrorizing women at work.
2: No, I think just random tangent, but like all the people that I've met so far that are women that crochet have not been single. So I don't know.
1: Oh,
2: that's weird. And it's been fine.
3: I was like, oh, I've crocheted, but I'm like, I'm not single.
0: You know the meme where it's like the correlation box plot? It's like no correlation.
3: That's crazy.
2: No, but Brittany just said she doesn't. Is she
3: like I'm not like the best. I can crochet like a little like, but. That's crazy.
1: But if I were to share a story about
2: so now six.
1: If I were to share a story about obsession or the what we just talking about crushes, things like that, you know, I think I've talked about the story that I have in the past, but I'll quickly say like an anecdote. When I asked my crush out and she rejected me, I didn't ask another girl out for the whole time until after high school. Like seventh grade all the way to senior year of high school, did not even
3: see. That's what I mean. It's like I could change the trajectory of someone's life, and it's like I don't want to do that. Like
1: I did not even try. Nope. I was just like, well, I guess I'll do it later then when I grow up and have a job and you know.
0: Have a
1: I guess then I'll try. You know what I mean? Yeah, that must be why.
4: Brittany is on to something though. I can change the trajectory
3: in a good way or a bad way. It can go either way.
4: Like guys who get rejected all the time, this is what leads people to walk into a public setting and do some pretty bad things.
1: And then the very first time I rejected somebody, hear me out.
0: Yeah, go ahead.
1: This is about this exact thing. It was a girl who waited outside with her mom outside of Home Goods as I was clocking out and cleaning out. So mind you, everyone's gone because it's a closed place. It's like a Green Acres Mall, you know. Home Goods there. And so I'm packing up. We're all clocking out. We're all leaving. And this girl waited outside with her mom to ask me out. And so,
0: that's crazy.
1: And so I immediately was like, how old are you? Because she did not look the same age as me. I was 18. She was like, I'm 16. I'm like, no. No. And she was like, okay, I have at least every Instagram. And I was like, okay. And then so she asked me out again on Instagram. Oh. And I did not reply.
0: Why is the mom like supporting that? That's weird.
1: I don't know. I really don't know.
0: But back to what Addison said, that people get rejected.
1: I'm sorry. Once I said no, about 6 months later, she got in a relationship, and then after that, she had a child.
3: Oh my God, that could have been you.
1: This is from me following her on Instagram. I was checking the stories. You know how you check stories. Yeah. You know, I don't have Instagram anymore, but I'm imagining people just check their stories, right? Because stories are just like, you know, garbage that they just post.
3: Yeah.
1: And so I was like, wait, who is this? And then I thought about it. I'm like, oh my God. It's crazy. Yeah, look,
3: that
1: right.
3: could have been that, you. You could have been a dad.
1: That's crazy.
0: That is insane. Do you think she baby trapped him?
1: I don't know. I have no idea. I don't know. You asked how could the mom be okay with that? I think it was just maybe Latino culture. I think in the culture like that, they often like have an age gap there, especially like the girl.
0: No,
1: with the
0: I'm
1: man.
0: Saying like letting your daughter wait, like stalk her outside your shift. Be
3: that's
0: like,
3: bird behavior.
0: Oh, yeah, literally.
3: Sorry.
0: That's literally insane. I would never do that with my kid.
1: I don't know. I'm surprised you guys think that's crazy. I'm confused.
3: It's not crazy, but it is bird behavior. It's
0: I think that's weird. As a mom, like, oh, wait, let's wait for him to finish his shift so that you can ask him out. Like,
3: come back in like a week because you know he's going to be there at that on that day.
0: Literally.
3: So you wait a week, you figure out like how I'm going to play this out, and then you go back casually and like, oh my God, I ran into you. Like, yeah.
0: Yeah.
3: Not don't, like, stalking wait. Outside your workplace.
0: But like... Just ask while you're in there. Like, they weren't in the store.
1: I remember I was working. I was clocked in, and I remember, like, some feeling eyes on me. I'm like, what? And I would turn, and there'd be nothing there. So I imagine she was, like, trying an opportunity to ask me, and I was unaware. I was so unaware all the time.
3: Waiting outside the workplace is crazy.
0: That is crazy.
3: It's a little crazy. Much.
1: My Home Goods apron on. I'm like, oh. But I feel like I you were trying to say something, Olivia. My bad.
0: It's okay.
1: Oh, okay.
0: It was... how Addison was like, that leads people to do crazy things. Like, if you can't handle rejection,
4: I'm saying, I'm not condoning that. I'm just saying, like, a lot of these, like, people who have incel behavior.
0: Because there's a reason. You're crashing out.
4: They're clearly the issue.
3: Bro, there was a guy who went here, and I'm not going to name names because he was in the music department. And I feel like all the music kids know him because he, like, I don't think he's graduated. But he came up to me at lunch one day and was like, we got into a conversation and it got to the point where it's like, women don't have hobbies. Women just don't do anything. You guys trifle men. You cheat. You steal.
1: You use the word trifle?
3: Basically. Like, it was, I'm paraphrasing, but it was like, it was like that kind of like incel language. And he was the kind of guy to ask, like, just walk up to a girl and ask her out. And it was weird. Like, it was like,
1: so that's
3: someone
1: weird.
3: He wouldn't even know. Or like, he did this to one of my friends. He asked her out in the classroom. Like, it was before class started, went into the class, and she was talking to her friend, and he's like, do you want to go out with me? And like, she didn't know what to do. So she's like, I got to go to the bathroom. I'll be back. And she was like, oh,
1: she
3: like
1: the bathroom trick. You know, he's going to be waiting.
3: It was like out of nowhere. It's like 8 in the morning. And she's like, I'm sorry. Like, I'm not ready for a relationship. He said to her, he's like, that's the best excuse you could come up with.
1: Oh my God.
3: And I'm like,
0: ew.
3: Yeah.
0: Oh my God, I hate.
4: I think there's something wrong with him mentally.
3: Oh no, there definitely is.
4: It's not
0: where
4: just
0: do
4: like,
0: they find. Like,
1: no, that's Riz though.
0: Where do they find the freaking audacity? Like, I don't get it.
3: Like, that was the first time I ever met someone in person, not on the internet, who is like saying things like that. Like, so I do think like having a lot of rejection may say something about you.
0: Yeah.
3: A little bit.
0: But like
3: a little bit.
0: Like,
3: not all the time.
0: Yeah.
1: Not unless you're just ugly, right? Oh, my bad. That was a little messed up.
0: But like,
1: say,
0: when is a man ever gonna like self-reflect and be like, maybe I'm the issue, you know?
1: Do ugly men get the chance?
4: Like, what? I was about to say, what about them? Yeah. Like, do they just sit there and go, well, it's never happening?
3: You know, no, ugly guys do, because I'm sorry. I see way too many women on the internet, and a little bit of is bird behavior, because some of these guys, like Asmongold. If Asmongold has a girlfriend, like, you guys can do it.
1: He's rich.
3: Still.
1: Uh-oh.
3: But that's the thing. It's like, okay, you're ugly, so you have to, like, make money. You have to have a nice house. You have to clean yourself. You have to have some kind of box checked.
2: And you know,
3: that's all women look for.
2: And you know what's funny? You're saying the same thing all the alpha male podcasters
1: are saying.
0: No!
5: Warning. Listening to the Nassau Morning Madhouse may cause uncontrollable laughter and sudden dance moves.
0: Or
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0: BTS, right in the Nassau Morning Madhouse, 90.3 WHPC. It's Antonio, joined by Brian, Olivia, Brittany, Addison. We got into a heated conversation, but that's okay.
1: About how... What are we going to do a heated conversation about?
2: We said that women are more lustful. Or no, Brian said women and men are just the same amount of lustful. We said men are more lustful than women.
1: Yeah, call us up and let us know what you think.
0: No, don't. God, please. 752. Do not call us.
3: Every line gets lit. It's like the first time ever six lines.
0: I'll let you know when you call us up, all right? Now is not the moment. Unfortunately, we got into it at the worst time possible. But we will say something. I want you guys to tell me what's a worse name. Lawan or Riot? Because, because Rihanna and A$AP Rocky celebrate son Riot's third birthday with a wonderful Spider-Man themed birthday, which I love that. Love that. Really cool. But made me think, like, Riot.
1: That's a crazy name.
0: And then I recently found out that LaMelo Ball was seen with his child. And I'm like, I don't even know LaMelo Ball had a child.
1: Doesn't he have that song?
0: No, that's LiAngelo Ball. That's Jello.
1: Oh.
0: But LaMelo Ball named his son LaOne. LaOne. What's the second name going to be? LaTwo? What is this?
2: You always keep track of your kids.
1: Exactly.
2: Like, know which one's the oldest.
0: What's the worst name? LaOne or Riot? What do you guys think?
1: LaOne. Yeah.
0: You almost said Riot. I don't know.
1: Yeah, but then I was like, nah, I'd rather be that.
3: You can get away with Riot.
1: Yeah.
2: That's kind of cute, honestly. LaOne
4: is terrible,
1: you could do a nickname. You could do like Rye.
4: That's like... LaOne is legit, like, we're forgetting that kids get bullied. That's all that is.
1: Yeah.
2: Wait, have you seen the Nara Smith baby names? I pulled them up. Wait. She was like, influencer who is like having a baby. She had Mormon, so she has a bunch. And she was like making a list. She's like, here's the names we're not going to use. Rumble Honey. No, these are her children. Sorry. These are the names she did go with. Rumble Honey, Whimsy Lou, and Fawny Golden.
0: Wait a minute. Are these full names?
2: Yep.
0: Whimsy Lou.
2: Okay, here's some of them. Some of the names she didn't go with were Twinkle, Berry, Shimmer, Button, Apple, Lilac.
1: These are so
2: Moss,
1: original.
2: Goody, Champ, Silk, and Butter.
3: So dog names.
1: I was gonna say, I don't even think people are forgetting like their kids and not dogs.
4: Okay, at first I felt bad that I was thinking the same thing, but then Addison said it out loud, and I'm like, actually, no, I don't feel bad.
2: Yeah. You're naming a gerbil.
1: Champ? Butter?
2: Butter. Imagine you're on the playground and Butter comes over.
1: Hey, people are expecting a dog, and it's like, no, this is my little Butter.
3: That first name on the list, Fumble.
2: Rumble Honey was the name.
3: Oh, no, Rumble.
2: Rumble Honey.
3: That's a good first and last name.
1: That's like a
0: those
1: good, like,
0: names.
3: Rumble
1: that's like
3: Honey.
1: A fat kid name.
3: Rumble Honey? He was 348 pounds in the third grade.
2: That's her daughter. That's her daughter.
3: It cost tax dollars $16,000 for a ramp.
1: Oh my God.
0: Oh my God. Well, when we get back, we're going to talk about one more silly name, North, as in Northwest. She's got some news, unfortunate news for her tour. We'll get into that next hour. But for
1: her
0: now,
1: tour?
4: She's on tour.
2: The world tour.
0: She was going to be on tour. This is Lost Boys.
2: This is going to ruin the tour.
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0: I'm on Gig Salad, and I'm trying to hire a midget. I want a man dressed as a
1: Gig Salad.
0: Yes. That's a, well, okay, first, I was
2: like a back door, back room, like dark web.
1: Why?
0: I don't know. I just wanted one for my party that I'm having, so.
3: He is exactly like you in every way. Except 1/8 your size.
4: I shall call him Mini-Me.
0: And it's it's three apples tall. Why are you charging me $500?
5: It's a little steep.
1: It sounds like you don't think they deserve rights. Sounds like you think they only deserve half the rights for half the person.
2: So if it was a full size person, it would be $1,000?
1: Yeah.
0: Yeah, I guess so.
1: I think the M&M love is in part of the flag.
0: Oh,
1: I
0: don't really know what's going on there. That's literally the green part of the flag.
1: Oh, okay, right. Oh,
0: wow. The M&M
5: she
0: with
5: means
0: the heels.
5: Business, this one.
0: Literally. Look at her. Tell me she's not fine.
1: By the way, they got...
0: Blow all the men up, blow New Jersey up, blow Alex Earl up.
2: Yeah. Benson Boone, Alex Earl, New Jersey, bye.
0: Yup.
1: Benson Boone, too.
0: Maybe just like his leg can get like blown off.
1: Bro.
6: Listen, it depends, right? Because like for whatever reason, like my trend of like the past few years, like including the ex-wife, is just like I seem to like women that are a little bit crazy.
7: We could have been a good couple. We could have had something special. But you one crazy ass bitch.
6: So I stole a lock of her hair.
0: Oh my god!
6: And I sent this across state lines because she doesn't live in New York.
5: Oh my god.
6: Let's just say she did some witchcraft and
2: did it work?
6: It worked.
0: What? Oh my god!
8: Tonight's the night.
9: Yeah, more of like an after 12 thing.
0: You sound like very
1: It's always little to
0: monotone.
1: Energy. Yeah, it's always
0: no energy.
1: Like,
2: it's early.
1: You sound like a full kit wank, if I'm gonna be honest with you. here we go. So, world's smallest penis guy says, help
0: what
1: me pump my junk.
0: Starts
1: a
0: bride.
1: Starts a GoFundMe to, I guess, enlarge in his genital.
0: Wow.
10: You know what they say? The size of the dog doesn't matter. It's all about the fight you've got in you. How much do you really want it?
11: Row, not a shower. He goes,
2: that's it.
11: This is it. Groan.
0: Oh my god!
1: I'd probably fix that part. Hey guys, that was a experimental introduction of our NASA Morning Madhouse. Monday Morning Madhouse. And this is NASA Morning Madhouse. And it's 90.3 WPC. I have to fix the intro a little bit. But as you can tell, we have some clips that we can organize. All right. Yeah. Every morning show has their own little clip montage, but ourselves. Until now.
2: Yay.
1: So we made it, guys.
2: Clip farm.
6: We sure did made it.
1: Yeah.
2: We sure made it, guys.
6: We sure did.
1: As you can see, there's plenty of clips to go around. So we're a very entertaining show. I don't know if you notice or not. Right? A couple of psychos.
0: We the best.
1: Yeah, we the best music.
0: Another one.
1: That's right. But this is, of course, the second hour, and the weather outside
0: is frightful.
1: It's raining. High of 82. Rain all day long. You should expect rain all throughout the week, except for tomorrow. So enjoy that. Maybe tomorrow you can have a nice...
0: Are you freaking kidding me? It's not going to rain tomorrow?
1: Well, it says cloudy, but it says no rain.
0: Dang it.
1: You want rain.
0: Well, yeah, because I'm working.
1: Oh, I see.
0: I hate my job.
1: Well, there you go. But again, we're back. We were talking about Northwest before the hour ended.
0: It's your best.
1: And let's play a little bit of her music. Have you heard of music, Addison? Have you heard of music before?
11: Don't care for it.
1: You haven't even heard it yet. Let's get a little something. Let's see what it says. Actually, I don't even know if it's clean. Never mind.
0: She's like 12. Why would it not be?
1: All right. Well,
6: you see who her parents
1: this
6: are.
1: This is on you. If it's not.
0: Wait. No. Okay.
1: Big F bomb right away.
0: Yeah. Right.
2: Masa-chan. Sounds like Rico Nasty beat.
1: Well, I'm very surprised. It sounds like this at all. I thought it was gonna be a little different.
11: mind. I care about it a lot.
1: Tyson's enjoys it.
11: Where did this come from, though?
2: It doesn't really sound like she's singing. I'm not even trying to be mean. No, it doesn't sound like she's really singing.
1: It's more so about, like, I guess the beat or something. I don't know. Seems like she's kind of got like an emo goth kind of thing going on. I don't really know.
11: Yeah, what happened to that family?
0: How old is she? Isn't she like 13?
2: Let her have fun, but like I did see the, I don't know if you're going to talk about it, but like the piercings.
1: Yeah.
2: Yeah, the knuckle piercings. Yeah. That's insane to let a child do that.
1: There's a lot of piercings.
2: Yeah. That's where I'm kind of like everything else. It's like, why are they letting her dress like that? It's like, she's a kid. Let her do what she wants. But the piercings, it's like, you need parental consent, especially on the hand.
1: But she was supposed to go on tour, and it was canceled. It was going to be her first headlining tour, and just months after launching her music career, she's already got a whole tour.
2: That's so sad.
1: But now, days before the first show, she has canceled it. She goes, what's it called? It was supposed to be a tour with rapper Molly Santana. It was called the Chemo Kawaii Tour.
0: Chemo Kawaii? Like, chemotherapy?
1: Well, K-I-M-O, so maybe it's not chemo. Maybe it's chemo?
0: All right. Okay. I want to know what, like, her fan base is. Like, what's the demographic that's being reached for this?
1: Unfortunately, it's men. It's, like, older men.
0: Because they love
1: Kanye West. Because they love Kanye West. So, literally. It's not kids.
0: Our point is, like, valid from before.
2: And that's why I'm like, this is sad, because it's like, why are you making her go on tour? Like, it's not her deciding this. It's someone else. It's someone being like, that would be a great idea.
1: Into doing that.
11: And a real emo fan's going to like this?
1: I don't know. She says, I was really excited to go on tour with Molly Santana. Sadly, isn't happening anymore. And that's all she really said. And then she said, but I have nothing special for you guys. I have something special for you guys. See you soon. And just like that, all the tickets were refunded and the tour has been canceled.
2: Wow.
1: Yeah.
6: Wow.
1: Tough stuff.
6: I don't know. Maybe it's just because, you know, grew up average. So in my head, I'm just thinking, man, it really sucks when celebrity kids don't get to just grow up average.
2: Yeah, that's what I mean. It's like, this girl is like 12, 13 maybe. And like, I don't know. Maybe I'm like looking at, like, you see, like, she's always hanging out with her friends. Like, she has a social life. Like, let her just be a kid.
1: Yeah.
6: Yeah, that's
2: how
6: I feel.
2: She doesn't have to go on tour.
1: I wonder if we're going to see the same thing from Adonis, Drake's son. Because he's been in the music videos. He's making his own, like, rapping too.
2: What?
1: He's
2: I thought he was a baby.
1: He's like 6 or 5 years old. Yeah. He might be younger, honestly.
2: See, at that point, I blame all of the adults around. Once you're, like, even Northwest, but, like, especially that young, like, that kid is not making decisions.
1: No.
2: That kid is not deciding to go in the studio.
1: I don't know. He seems to really love it, though. I have no idea.
2: God bless. I don't know. To each their own.
1: And then one more kid we have here, Suri Cruz, who apparently has changed her last name. She's no longer a Cruz. She is now Suri Noel.
11: Oh, I thought you were going to say like a plane.
1: Yeah, which is, I don't really know where this last name comes from because her mom's name is Katie Holmes. So I don't really get it. But yeah, she changed her last name. And does this change her Nepo status, guys?
6: No.
2: No.
1: Well, there you go. I thought I was going to see a little more, I don't know, I guess different opinions. But you're right. It doesn't really.
6: It's just the name.
1: She has the trust fund already secured.
6: Yeah.
2: I will say, I do think it's crazy that, like, these men, like, especially Brad Pitt, all of his children have dropped his last name. And, like, no, everyone just, like, accepts it. He's a cool guy. He goes to parties. If it were the other way around and the woman, like the kids were excommunicated from the mother, it would be hell. Like, I know, like, the double standard is all I'm trying to say.
1: We were talking about that last, and we had.

0: That was Bruno Mars right here on Earth, 90.3 WHPC. It's Antonio joined by Brian, Olivia, Brittany, and Addison. It is 74 degrees out with rain all day long, high of 82. Always brought to you, of course, by Duh's Bagels, with locations in Garden City, Garden City Park, Freeport, and East Meadow. And do you guys know who Linda Blair is? I know Addison does.
1: No.
2: No.
0: Addison, do you?
3: Yeah, I know the name, but I feel like I should know who that is off the top of my head.
0: Let's see if this brings any
3: help to you guys. She's in The Exorcist.
0: She is the possessed, right?
3: She's the little girl in The Exorcist.
0: That's right. And she is now, I don't know how old, but she's older. And apparently, she had a raid to her house for the rescue dogs on her property. So, right off the bat, apparently, there was no criminal conduct for The Exorcist star's home. However, the various violations, including the number of animals that were being housed there, was. Apparently, authorities found 200 canines on the property. That's right.
2: Woof.
4: 201.
0: Which appears to be a violation of the permit. Yeah, no duh. Mm. But none of the animals were taken away. Apparently, animal control was there to assess the dogs and make sure they were being properly cared for. So I guess no
1: and
0: one got
1: were?
0: Bit, and they were.
2: 200 dogs.
1: It must be a big property.
3: Well, she was The Exorcist.
1: That movie, I can't watch it. It freaks me out.
0: Really?
1: That's like the one movie
3: she still has never fully recovered from it either.
1: I can't watch it.
3: They moved her in certain ways, like her neck still has issues and stuff. Oh my God, yeah.
1: Like my dad, I remember he made me watch it when I was in like 8th grade.

0: like clear as day outside. It was bright in the living room, and I like had nightmares about it like for months.
1: That's tough.
2: It still holds up.
0: It does. I can't watch it though.
2: But yeah, see, this is the difference between a cat lady and a dog woman. Like, I'm way in. Like, yeah, more canines. Bring them in.
0: I don't know. Cats. That's a lot to me. I mean, I guess they were being, like, taken. They weren't being abused. They were...
2: There was no
0: like,
2: mention of a horrid-looking property.
0: Yeah,
2: either.
0: Like, it just was like, that's an absurd amount.
2: It is. But when you think of a cat woman, you think of a horrible-looking house on the inside, stains everywhere.
0: Yeah, I guess with dogs, you do have to... It's more maintenance.
2: Yeah, and they're also, like, way more social.
3: She probably has a lot of help.
0: Yeah.
3: I imagine. I don't know how she could take care of 200 dogs.
0: I want to see what the property looks like. It's got to be, like, open land or something.
2: Linda Blair's home.
1: It's got to be huge or something.
0: Yeah, because there's no way you're keeping 200 dogs in good health and good condition in, like, a suburban house.
3: I don't really know where she lives. They didn't really tell me any of that. I just said that she was, you know, her house was raided.
1: It's got to be somewhere just, you know.
3: Los Angeles County. So I guess Los Angeles.
1: Okay, that makes sense.
0: I was going to say, like, Oklahoma.
1: No, yeah. I was gonna say somewhere, like, west. Probably, like, in the Midwest.
3: You would think there'd only be space there, right? I don't know.
1: Yeah.
3: But, listen, we're going to get toxic after we come back from Benson Boone. Because
0: toxic
3: we haven't gotten toxic
0: talk.
3: In a while. And I have a question for you guys. Because Shay Martin has remarried a year after her husband died from colon cancer. She claims love does not erase love. So we'll get into that after the time of my life. Benson Boone, 90.3 WHPC.

0: Benson Boonie Boy Booster. that's the only beef I can think of. Booster. Shout out to your booster vaccines. So it's 82, high of 82, currently 74, raining all day long. And there's lightning. And when there's lightning, there's thunder.
1: I was lightning before the thunder.
2: Is there lightning right now?
3: That's four.
2: There's lightning right now?
4: That's what it said.
2: Oh, is that what those big booms were?
0: It might be. It might be. Well, that's
2: no one heard
0: actually.
2: Big booms before?
0: No.
1: Speaking of big booms, my brother met Big Boom AJ
3: what?
1: At spring training. Or no, not spring training. Where
3: honestly,
1: were they? The home run derby in Philadelphia.
0: Yeah.
1: He has a picture and he's like doing the boom
0: thing. He's kind of irrelevant. Like the Rizzler is way more bigger of a deal than the big boom guy now, at this point.
3: Wait, I thought they were saying.
2: No,
0: the Rizzler's different.
5: Yeah, let's get five big booms for Antonio having a terrible
1: boom,
5: opinion.
1: Boom! Boom! Boom! Boom! Boom!
2: Yeah, but that family's just signed with AEW now. That's it. They're wrestlers. True.
0: That must be why. Good job, guys. You guys killed that.
1: Thank you.
0: Before we play that song, we're talking about Shay Martin, who is somebody, an influencer, I guess, who says she's moving forward. And it's not the same as moving on, because people are giving her hate after she remarries from... basically, her past husband died of colon cancer, and now she's remarried once more after just a year.
3: Oh, damn.
0: What do you guys think about this? You guys think that she deserves the hate?
5: Nah, people gotta mind their business.
3: Yeah.
1: Well, I do think that a year after that is a little short amount of time, but everybody...
3: Yeah.
1: Because, if he had colon cancer, he's probably, declining for a while, right?
0: Mm-hmm.
5: Yeah,
1: so
3: it kind of reminds me of recently, Audrey Plaza, her husband, I think a year ago, committed suicide, and then a few months later, she was pregnant.
0: Oh,
1: ooh, okay, yeah.
0: Wait,
1: I
0: from
1: just
0: the same
1: like,
0: man?
3: No, from a different guy, from a new guy, and everyone was like, "Huh?" Like that was a weird grieving period. Like it was a couple months in between, but it was a couple months later, and.
1: Yeah.
3: Part of me is like, that is weird, but it's also like, I don't know what this guy was like. I don't know what she's like. I don't know the situation. They could have been not really together, but together. I don't know.
1: Yeah.
3: So it's like, I do agree, mind your business, but it's also don't be surprised when people are like,
1: when people
3: what's
1: question
3: the timeline?
1: It,
0: Especially if she's an influencer.
3: Yeah.
1: I also feel like a year, to be married after your husband dies, you have a grieving period of probably what? Minimum 3 months.
3: That's insane.
1: And then to build a relationship with somebody and then get married, that takes time. So it's that's a little cutting it close. I feel like I find that a little weird, but
3: especially if you're the guy she's marrying, it's feel weird. Are you sure you're okay? Are you sure you're over this person you were married to?
2: Do you take her to be your lawfully wedded wife? I don't know, actually.
1: I'll find out.
3: I'm sure.
0: So apparently she had a child with the man that died. And so now she says that Tanner will always be Amy Lou's dad, and he will always be an important part of our family and our story. I will always love Tanner more than anything. Then she says, I hope people will remember the advice Tanner left for all of us. Be kind and assume good intent. So now this new man of hers is going to raise the son, or the daughter, Amy Lou. By the way, what kind of Dr. Seuss name is that? Amy Lou?
1: Amy Lou.
2: Like a Dr. Seuss.
1: Wait,
0: yeah.
1: Wasn't there a British lady that we were talking about a while ago that had a name like that?
2: Cindy Lou?
1: No, her and she had big teeth, and that was topic.
2: That's British.
0: No. That was my topic?
1: Yeah.
0: Yikes. Embarrassing.
1: No, not that she had big teeth wasn't your topic.
0: Oh,
1: but
0: okay.
1: She was getting hated on because she had big teeth. She was in a movie.
0: I think I know what you're talking about.
3: Oh,
0: yeah. I forgot about that. Yeah, yeah. Hold on. Actually, she was.
3: She was in White Lotus, right?
0: Yeah.
3: I forget her name.
1: And
3: that's all I know her from.
1: Nothing happened. They were just hating on her because
3: her name has Lou in it or something.
1: Yeah. And it was a funky
0: name. I got you guys. Hold on. I got you guys. Here it is. Let's find out the name. Her name is, drum roll please, Amy Lou Wood.
1: Oh,
3: there's the Lou.
1: So
0: her name is literally Amy Lou.
2: Wood.
1: Yeah.
3: Amy Lou.
5: Wood.
1: All right.
0: Embarrassing. All right. So, anyways, so that was that story. And I guess you guys don't think that much of it, honestly.
2: Well, actually, now that you mentioned that she had a kid, that she has a kid, that actually makes
0: that
2: a lot more
0: things.
2: Sense that she wants to find someone to raise the kid, probably.
3: Oh, I don't know. I was going to say, if you have a kid, I can hear the boom. I don't know. That's tricky because I feel like it might make it even worse.
2: No, he needs a dad or she. They need somee in the
3: life.
1: You have to carefully pick a dad for your.
2: I know, but you can't let too much time go by without
1: what do you
2: some
1: mean?
2: Kind of father figure. I'm serious. You can't.
1: I don't
3: there's
1: agree.
3: Brothers and uncles. There's plenty of male figures.
2: Do they
3: want
2: to step in, though? I have uncles that I haven't spoken to in my entire life.
1: I don't think they...
3: I have uncles who are my best.
5: Listen, I envy that. I will say this because I have extremely strong opinions about this from going to a lot of broken homes with my job. There needs to be a father figure in someone's life. Like that I will never negotiate on, because if you see some of the struggles that a lot of single parents do actually have to go through, I understand that this person's an influencer, they have a bit of money, but still, like, it's very difficult taking care of a child.
1: I agree, but I disagree.
5: Because I mean, of course you might disagree, but at the end of the day, when you see it at the level that I've seen it and the frequency that I've seen, you'll understand why I am the way I am about this.
1: But I also feel like you should be like, since you've seen it that way, like, it matters more, like, who the father figure is than if there's one or not, because it can make it worse, I feel like, if there's a bad if you have an abusive father figure. What is that? That's horrible. That's worse than not having one.
5: Correct. Mm-hmm. But you also have no idea who this man is that we're judging right now.
3: Yeah. Speaking from experience, my dad, I don't talk to. Like, I will say, when he was not around, things were so much nicer.
1: Yeah.
3: Like, the house was, oh my God, skipping dancing music.
2: But you still kind of had a dynamic that you kind of understood what it felt. Even if it was a bad experience, you had that dynamic in the household.
3: Yeah, but it wasn't healthy.
2: No.
3: My dad came home and everyone just like.
2: You understood, but because I've worked with children. You see the ones that grow up in single parent houses, especially the ones with no father. It shows. They lack certain things.
1: You know what? Hold on. Who's the problem? Who's the problem with
2: mom? Then
1: the no, I was gonna say the men are bad fathers. If there's no father.
2: Well, yeah, but still, I'm saying the point of not really part of the problem here. Obviously, dad left. That's what I'm saying. Dad, obviously, he's a bad dad. It doesn't mean the kid should be all left up. But yeah, that's what usually happens.
1: Well, yeah, but that also doesn't mean that, like,
2: and then same thing if there's no mom too. Like, if it's just dad raising a kid, there's like other things that are left out. A lot of nurturing things.
1: Well,
2: like, certain
1: children need a mom.
3: Yeah, it takes a village, though. I believe it takes a village.
1: Yes, it does.
5: I do not think children need a mother more than they need a father. They need both parents. Period.
2: Of course.
3: Yeah.
1: But I think if they needed one more than the other, it would be mom.
5: That, based off of what?
1: That's does just it, a different, like.
0: Does it matter what, if it's a son or a daughter?
1: No, I just think having a mom is, like, very important.
5: Yeah. And obviously, a dad is
0: but
5: not?
0: You said more
1: I didn't
0: important.
1: Say it's not important. I'm saying.
5: But that's what you're implying.
0: No, she's implying that one's more important than
1: I'm
0: the
1: just
0: other.
1: Saying if you had to have one or the other, if it came, I'm not saying one's equally more important than the other.
0: Oh.
1: In general, I'm saying if you had to not have one parent, I feel like it's better to have a mom over having a dad as a single parent.
5: Why?
0: Yeah, based on what?
1: I just feel like.
0: I thought you were trying to say if you're like, say you're a daughter and you'd be able to be.
1: Well, I guess, I mean, obviously you need both, but I just feel like women are able to like handle it a little better.
0: Because they're like nurturers or something
1: like
0: that?
1: Yeah, I just feel like it's just like, I don't know.
0: Okay.
1: I feel like you guys are like mad at and disagreeing with me, so I'm gonna shut my mouth.
0: No, this is what that's the opposite of what we want.
3: I mean, I think Brian's kind of changing, not changing my mind, but like, yeah, I agree.
2: Open up your perspective.
3: Exactly, because I'm very like, you don't need a dad. Like, but like, I hate saying it, but like, you can tell, it's the same way when you can tell someone's an only child.
1: Like,
3: you can tell someone was raised by both of their parents, because they're like, I don't know. I don't, and it's not everyone. I don't know.
2: No.
3: It is a kind of like, it depends on who the parents are. Yeah. It depends on who the kid is. There's a lot of factors.
0: Brian, do you mean like raise both parents not like in the same house sometimes, just in general?
3: Yeah, just having those like people in your life like to help you, guide you. And I feel like there's some things that, I don't know though. Because then I think about guys who are raised with just a mom and it's like they turn out pretty, like I know guys who are raised in single family like with women around them and they turned out pretty decent.
5: Yeah, of course. Like obviously we're not saying that it's impossible to raise your kid as a single parent, whether you're a mom or a dad. It's just way harder. And there are certain tendencies that, you know, you will see when someone is raised in a single parent household.
2: Like in high school, most of the kids that got suspended and were constantly getting into trouble, they all had a common theme. One parent was missing in the household.
0: Well, yeah, that's kind of a big generalization, but
2: it is a generalization. But it was just kind of like it was just kind of statistics add up. That's all.
0: That's also numbers. That's true.
2: Yeah.
0: But
5: listen. As someone who loves statistics, like I get it. Like, you know, it also depends on how you want to interpret it. It is true that like kids that are in single parent households are more prone to lash out for a reason.
2: Yeah.
5: Because at the end of the day, when you're a single parent, you're probably working two jobs. You're not going to give that kid the attention they need, right? So, and if you're not in a situation where where, you know, at least when, you know, I was growing up, you got raised by your entire neighborhood. Mm-hmm. A lot of people don't even know their neighbors anymore. Yeah. So like, oh, or can even trust their neighbors no. with their children because half of these people are on list.
3: That's true.
5: So you run into the situation now where it's like the kid is going to start doing things for attention. It's just, they're a child. Yeah. They don't know any better.
2: Yeah.
3: And I don't know, like personally, I do like, because if I, obviously, like if I have kids someday, I want them, my children, to have another parent.
1: Yeah.
3: Like, yeah. So I do agree. But I also do think if you do only grow up with one parent, you're going to be fine.
1: Yeah.
3: Like you'll adjust.
1: Yeah.
3: If hopefully.
2: especially if that one parent's got a good, you know, backing. Yeah. Good backup behind
3: them. Good
2: him.
3: Moral compass always helps.
0: Absolutely.
1: Yeah.
3: Shout out to, what's her name? Shay Mitchell? That's the girl from Pretty Little Liars. What's Amy her Lou? Name? You're confusing me.
4: Ready to tackle the day?
6: Neither are we.
4: Let's procrastinate together on the Nassau Morning Madhouse.
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0: Cheap Thrills, Sia and Sean Paul, one of my favorite songs.
1: Is 90.3. Okay?
2: No, he took himself out.
0: Yeah. 90.3 WHPC, oh, joined by Addison, Brian, Olivia, and Brittany. And guys, they just won't be stopped. They just keep making these sequels, these returns. Here, let me see if you guys know where this is from. I play the clip. Are you guys ready?
3: I took a shower washing every body part with actual soap.
1: Oh.
3: Including all my major
0: parts. What is it, Olivia?
1: Home Alone?
0: Home Alone. That's right. Macaulay Culkin?
4: Yeah.
0: Yeah, yeah, Macaulay Culkin is in early stages at Disney for a sequel, including him.
1: Don't they already have Home Alone 2? Or is they going to make a third
0: one? They're going to make a third one.
4: Well, no, they have eight, like six or seven Home Alones.
1: Really?
5: Yeah.
0: But, only two of them have included him.
4: Yeah.
0: So he's going to come back with a sequel, including him. And Disney is interested in the idea. Apparently, his concept involves reprising his role as Kevin McAllister through details on a plot are sparse.
4: Well, you have to bring
2: Is he
4: going to
2: leave
4: Pesci.
2: His kid home alone?
0: That'd be
1: yeah,
0: great.
1: Right. That's the only thing I could think of that would be good. But yeah, I feel like he wouldn't. He would barely be in it, though.
0: Apparently,
1: like he would.
0: Yeah, right. His mom wasn't in it that much. R.I.P. His mom.
1: What if like the grandparents leave him and his kid home alone, and he's like,
4: "This happened to me when I was a kid."
0: Wait a minute. If he's left home alone, that's just an adult living. House sitting, as Olivia would say. That was ridiculous.
1: Yo, house sitting.
2: That was ridiculous.
0: No, it's not.
1: That literally. He's watching the house while they're away. It's literally house sitting.
0: He lives in the house.
1: It's watching the house for your family. Right.
0: That he lives in
2: so
0: the house.
2: So he's a dog.
1: Oh my God, he was watching the dogs. He was freaking babysitting his uncle.
2: He is the dog.
0: Don't dogs house it all the time?
2: Yeah.
1: It's literally house sitting.
6: Guys, my mom's at home right now house sitting.
1: No, but like, it's not like his house, but it's his house. Like, he just lives like...
0: So Kevin wasn't home alone. He was just house sitting.
6: Yeah, it's house sitting one and two.
1: He was literally like watching the house for his family. So that's
0: is the house alive? Is it a haunted house? Is the house alive? Is it gonna stand up and walk and go away?
1: It can if you wish hard enough.
2: What would your house say if it could talk?
6: Whole house, man.
4: Go F yourself. No. Get up, you lazy
1: whole
4: bastard.
6: Oh, that meme where they're fighting each other. I love that.
1: Wow.
0: Anyways.
1: House sitting.
0: Yes, Home Alone is coming back, and Macaulay Culkin is coming back.
6: Macaulay Culkin, sorry.
0: What's his name?
6: Macaulay Culkin. You just use Macaulay Culkin.
0: We said the same thing. Anyways, okay. Macaulay Culkin.
1: Okay.
0: He's going to be in this movie, and he's going to return. And you guys excited, or you guys couldn't care less? Yay. Or you guys think it's going to be god-awful? Or?
6: I don't think it's going to be god-awful, just because it's such an iconic character, but I feel like it all depends on the writing. It's all in the writing.
1: Yeah.
4: Mm. Is that guy who directed the first two still alive? What, Chris Columbus? That's actually his name.
1: Chris Columbus.
4: He directed
1: Did
4: the first.
1: Sail the 17th?
4: He also directed the first two Harry Potters.
0: Oh my goodness, that guy is self-proclaimed. That's a big deal.
2: Those are two good movies.
0: Let's see.
4: It's the kid.
0: He must still be alive. You're right. Yeah, still alive.
4: All right. Well,
2: to answer your question,
0: he's 6-7 years old.
2: It really just depends on the plot, I guess.
6: Yeah.
0: Okay. There we go. When we get back from Mr. Know-It-All, Teddy Swims, we got some quick headlines. Haven't done that in a while, so we're excited to tell you those headlines.
2: Shoot from the hip, bro.
0: Mr. Know-It-All, Teddy Swims, 90.3 WHPC. He does not drown. He swims.
1: Oh.

0: That was Teddy Swims, ran the Nassau Morning Madhouse, 90.3 WHBC. It's Antonio, joined by Brian, Brittany, Olivia, and Addison. And guys, we got quick headlines. We used to play music during this segment, right? There used to be something. Yeah. We used to be a vibe. There used to be a thing going on.
1: We used to be a proper country.
0: Yep.
2: Listen, right. We still are a vibe. We're the best vibe.
1: We used to be fun.
0: Thank you for that, Olivia.
3: Cute earrings.
1: Oh so my god.
2: If you didn't point that out, I would have glanced at him.
3: I was waiting till he was done because he was fixing it. I'm like, I'm just gonna wait till it's all set up.
0: Yes, it's very nice of you.
3: Very nice. He would look cool with like one earring.
0: Sorry, it's a very visual
1: thing.
0: No,
1: he wouldn't.
0: That's so messed up. But
1: wow,
0: as I said,
1: you gotta
0: headlines.
1: Look like this.
3: Period.
1: And, yeah.
0: Up first, we have Barack Obama.
1: Oh,
3: Barack Obama.
0: Barack Obama has shared us his summer playlist. And he must be listening to Nassau Mix because a lot of these songs are Nassau Mix.
3: He does listen to 90.3.
0: Wouldn't be surprised.
3: He does.
1: Shout out Barack Obama.
0: He's got artists like Dochi and SZA on here, as well as Noah Kahan. And let's see who else he's got here.
3: There was no Charlie XCX, so I didn't care.
0: There wasn't. You're
3: there
0: absolutely
3: wasn't,
0: right.
3: So
0: but
3: I just,
0: there is
3: like,
0: Marvin Gaye, as well as Tyla. He's got Tyla with Zara Larsson.
3: Ooh. Mm-hmm.
0: She did it again.
3: Sing it again.
0: That's the one. Tribe Called Quest is on there, and Earth, Wind, and Fire, and Yebba.
1: You remember.
0: Shout out to Yebba. Mm. And so shout out to Barack Obama. Do you guys think his music taste is subpar?
1: I miss Barack Obama.
4: Do we think he actually listens to this stuff?
2: He does.
0: I think he does.
4: Yeah,
0: he's pretty hip.
4: Does.
0: He's pretty cool.
1: He's a cool guy.
4: He keeps up to date with the new stuff.
0: Yeah, up next, like, we have a Georgia first grader with autism suspended for biting sandwich the shape of a gun. So,
2: this is going to sound terrible, but that is the most autistic thing.
0: My thing is, why suspend the poor guy? You know what I mean? Like
3: you know he's...
0: We could tell him it's wrong. We could tell him it's wrong. Hey, listen, no guns in school, therefore no gun sandwiches either. And he'd be like, got it, heard, my fault. But instead, we got to suspend this poor guy. All right? He's only in,
3: that's
0: what,
3: dope.
0: First grade? Tell you what, though, he's going to be infamous now. Now he's really cool.
3: A legend.
0: Yeah.
2: He is a legend.
0: Up next, we have New Jersey officers. They dress up as shrubs to catch distracted drivers on their phones. You listening, Olivia? Watch out for those shrubs. There might be people in those shrubs.
3: Right. But they won't stop actual crime.
1: It's
3: crazy.
1: Literally, like, God forbid, I'm trying to text somebody.
0: Crime.
3: It's actually Gotham
0: texting
3: over there.
0: Texting and driving
3: there,
0: is real crime.
4: You're telling... Actually, I kind of want to drive around texting now just to get... Just have a bush jump out at me.
2: Did you guys ever see that one video out of Florida about the lady that got pulled over and the cop was saying that she was on her phone in her right hand?
1: Oh, yeah.
2: And then she raises her right hand.
1: She was a nub.
3: Hand to God. It's like, hand to God, you weren't on your phone.
2: He was like, no, the other hand. Like, what?
1: And he like swore up and down. It was so funny.
0: Oh, my God. But, yep, that's right. At a certain location, officers have issued 74 citations to drivers they say were distracted by their devices.
1: Distracted.
0: Distracted by their devices within a 6-hour period.
2: Antonio, I have a question for you. Does it say which part of Jersey this is, or if it's the state troopers?
0: Oh, I'm glad this is a real question. No, it's Dunellen.
1: Nope.
0: Dunellen.
1: Interesting.
3: It's literally Gotham City over New Jersey, but
2: that sounds like South Jersey to me, honestly.
4: Let's find out.
2: That sounds like some South Jersey stuff that they do in there. Yeah, that's what it sounds like.
0: Well, it's good to know we have somebody.
3: I thought it was like, I don't know, that's probably not true. I guess if you're speeding, but isn't it like illegal to like be undercover and pull someone over for like a traffic violation?
0: This is traffic violations.
3: I don't know. I'm not.
0: This is citations.
3: Listen to Law You Should Know on 90.3 because I don't know.
0: When is it? When's the show? Go ahead.
3: Isn't it Wednesday?
0: I don't know.
3: I think it's Wednesday. I'm pretty sure it's Wednesday.
0: There you go. Law You Should Know. We think it's on Wednesday. Tune in the whole day. Try to find out when it is.
3: Yes.
0: Up next, we have several U.S. schools, get this, are trying to install pepper spraying drones to respond to school shootings.
3: What?
0: Anything
3: but banned guns.
1: I feel like that would make it worse.
0: People like, oh, guys.
3: You know how people like,
0: that's messed up.
3: You know how people like hack the Bluetooth to like the class? I feel like someone's going to do that
0: Bluetooth
3: and like
0: connected.
3: Hack the drone.
0: Yeah, Bluetooth speaker connected.
3: Bluetooth device connected successfully.
1: Successfully.
4: Just on the teachers.
0: But apparently, yeah, that's a better idea.
4: Give Miss Hammerly a bazooka.
3: I was in school when they talked about doing that, like arming teachers, and my French teacher, we all looked at each other and we're like, this can't happen. Like, we got it.
4: I'd be cool with a handful. Like if the gym teachers had them.
3: Yeah, some teachers.
4: There's only the few that I would be like, you know what? Yeah, you could have them, but I don't want the science department to get them, and especially the English wing.
3: Mm.
4: So you not give the English wing.
3: My God.
5: That's crazy.
2: My thing is just like I don't know.
4: Social studies, yes.
2: At least for most of my like high school career, my high school had metal detectors because people were getting, you know, shanked and shot outside and stuff like
6: that. But weren't you in like high school like a decade ago?
3: Where'd you go to school, though?
2: In downtown Brooklyn.
3: Oh.
2: Yeah.
6: Yeah, that'll do it.
2: Yeah. Not that far from Fort Greene. So.
0: Apparently, the company supplying drones are said to use Ukraine war inspired effort.
3: Oh,
0: their technique
3: gosh.
0: Was effective in the face of Russian attack.
2: And we're bringing it to our local.
3: Come on, kids!
0: Actually, these Russians can't stand a chance. Imagine these little kids with guns. They're cooked.
4: If we did give rejected equipment to the schools, I think we'd be so much better. Schools are just getting helicopters for the sake of getting helicopters.
0: And then up last, Kash Patel.
2: Who?
0: Our head of FBI.
4: Garden City Zone.
3: Really?
0: Is that FBI?
2: Yeah.
0: Is that what
2: he was the head of the FBI.
3: He's from Garden City?
4: Yeah.
0: Apparently, as this music ends, apparently lawsuit against man who called him googly eye and an incompetent chud gets thrown out by judge.
2: I can't imagine why.
3: Didn't he where was it? I think it was the Olympics or something. He was like in the locker room, like drinking beer with U.S. men's hockey team.
0: Right before the Epstein release. Yep.
3: Oh, that was great. Isn't he like an alcoholic?
0: I don't know.
6: He looks.
4: I'm not going to assume here, but I wouldn't put it past him that he likes to put down a couple cold ones.
3: Yeah. So he has bug-eyed though.
4: Well, that's why. He's looking for another
0: eyes.
4: Bud. Those are his Budweiser eyes.
0: Apparently, the defamation lawsuit against Jim Stewartson, who said that, has was dismissed on July 25th, and a federal judge found the Nevada court lacked personal jurisdiction over Stewartson. He celebrated dismissal on X, referencing several insults at the center of the case. Mm-hmm. Googly-eyed. What's worse, googly-eyed or incompetent chud?
2: Incompetent chud.
3: Incompetent chud. That's
2: easily.
3: Two. That's like a double hit.
4: If someone called me googly eyes, I'm laughing. I'm sure he probably was like, ha-ha, it's funny. And then he read the second part like, wait a minute.
3: I think he was more offended with googly eyes because it was true.
0: Yeah. He's got crazy eyes.
4: It's not funny. In high school, people called me four eyes and googly eyes all the time. It's not funny.
0: Well, that being said, that's our show. We got no callers, unfortunately. 516-572-7440. Make calls and say goodbye. There you go.
3: Tell us which one of us is your favorite.
0: That's messed up.
3: Ooh, who's your least favorite?
0: Messy.
6: Ooh, yes. Call us up and tell us.
0: Olivia, you weren't even paying attention.
6: No, I was listening.
0: 6 minutes.
6: I would be
4: down to put a poll up there of every morning show personality and have see
0: rankings.
4: Yeah,
6: I would get
4: butthurt.
3: I know. I would literally
6: get butthurt.
0: No one else is voting besides our very own, first of all. And second of all, they're voting for themselves. Yeah.
2: Don't worry. I'd vote for you, Antonio. Don't worry.
0: Thanks, Brian. Wow. Appreciate that.
3: That's
0: nice
3: one
0: view.
3: Vote for Antonio.
0: That's two, because I'm for myself. Oh. So there you go.
2: There it is.
3: Yay!
0: All right, caller. Where are you calling from? What's your name?
7: My name is Martin.
3: Martin!
0: Martin with back-to-back calls.
3: Yay!
0: Is this real life?
4: Who texted you to call this time?
0: Uh-oh.
7: Uh-oh, nobody.
4: All right, good. This is organically. This is organically Martin.
0: Here we go.
7: You literally just said on air, call us and say goodbye.
0: Yes. So, what else, Martin?
7: I have to tell you who's my favorite.
3: Oh, yeah.
0: Yes. So, unfortunately, you did call before you heard that part. Yeah.
7: Let me see. I think my favorite is Spider-Man.
0: Oh, my God. He's not on the show, bro.
3: Wait. Was the movie good?
0: No, he's going to spoil it.
3: Wait, don't spoil it. Was
7: so
3: it good?
7: Good.
3: Okay.
7: So good.
3: Okay, that's all I need to know. Okay.
6: Wow.
3: I trust his opinion on Spider-Man.
0: There were just spider webs everywhere. He made a mess. It was
3: no!
0: Cool.
3: Oh my God! No!
7: A little bit of organic webbing during the movie. You know?
3: Oh my God!
0: That's good to hear.
7: Webbed a little bit.
0: Yeah. Nice.
6: Martin. Oh my God.
0: Anything else you want to get off your chest?
6: Who's your favorite? Me? Thank you.
7: No.
3: Really?
4: You know that was real too because he was dry. He's trying to focus on driving. He's like, No, it's really not.
7: No, I love.
4: I'm hoping there wasn't a crash and that just was him hanging up.
6: Yeah, no, it was just him hanging up, probably.
3: No, the call ended. He said Brittany.
6: No,
3: or Brian.
0: Always good when Martin calls the show. He's been doing so recently. He's got to bring something to the table, though. He's got to help us out when we need him.
2: Well, guys, again, my weekly PSA, donate blood, please.
0: Yes.
2: Thank you.
3: I'm going to try. I'm just, I got to get past
6: the
3: needles thing.
6: I got blood work this week. I almost passed out.
4: Oh, no.
3: Every time my sister's gotten it, donated blood, she passes out or throws up. So
2: just make sure you're hydrated daily so they can
6: stay hydrated.
2: Stay hydrated.
0: That's your role model right there. That's who you do it for. It's why you wake up in the morning, right, Brittany?
6: Yeah. So did you guys do anything for National Girlfriend's Day?
3: I forgot about that.
2: Yeah, I talked to my ex.
0: Oh, dang.
6: Well, girlfriends should be celebrated every day.
0: There we go. Shout out. Happy National Girlfriend's Day this past Saturday.
3: Antonio, what did you do for your girl?
0: You know, she had her own plans in the morning. She hung out with her friends, and then afterwards, we had plans already that day with her family, so that's what
3: I forgot about it, and then I saw people posting. I saw, like, Olivia's post, and I was like, oh, should I have...
0: I gave her a card. I gave her a card. I wrote a haiku. Yeah,
6: you gave her a card? Oh, my God, that's so nice of you.
3: A haiku is so sweet.
0: I wrote a haiku. Yeah, I forgot what the haiku said already at this point, but I know it rhymed, so we'll take it. It had an A-A-A rhyme. Not very, you know, rhyme scheme.
3: Haikus are not easy, especially to make them flow and sound nice.
0: Took me a while. I was like, God.
6: So did you use ChatGPT?
0: No, I
6: had. Is it crumbling up the paper?
0: Yeah, that was me. Need to get a new card now.
2: Did you have your matcha next to you while you wrote it?
0: You know it.
3: Up next, Subaru keys.
0: Up next, hit the wall,
2: my
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0: 90.3 WHPC, the voice of Nassau Community College. My name is Rob Leonard. Joining me, of course, is my brother and co-host of this fine show we call From the Press Box, is Timothy J. Leonard. And, of course, we're here every Monday, 9 a.m. to 10 a.m. It becomes a podcast later on. And hello, brother. How are you? Nice to see you in the studio.
1: I'm outstanding, brother. How are you?
0: Glad to see you in the studio again, you know, because for those who don't know, last week.
1: Why do you have to bring that up?
0: Because I called you 77 times.
1: Why do you have to bring that up? There's no reason to bring it up. Let's get into the show, brother.
0: 77 times I called
1: you. Let's get into the show, brother.
0: Anyway, one thing I was before we start the show, a shout-out to Cousin Corey, who's still leading the cousin competition of who likes the show the most. You know, Cousin Corey wrote a note to me.
1: It was a text, brother.
0: It was a text, whatever you want. It's the same thing, isn't it?
1: Uh-huh.
0: And he wrote, what did he write here? He wrote, also, maybe some Thurman Munson talk is in order for tomorrow, which is today. Also, I appreciate the favorite cousin comment last week. So he is leading the competition between cousins.
1: I didn't get that text.
0: Yeah, I did.
1: You got that text. Yeah. I got a different text from him.
0: Oh, look at that.
1: See that? He's covering his bases.
0: So, yeah, all the other cousins is what happened to him, brother? They used to love being the show, and they would say things. And Corey's the one, the steady. He's always been the steady in the family. You know, he's always like, you know, hey, I'm listening to the show again because I can. He doesn't listen to it live.
1: Corey Leonard sent me a text last night,
0: brother. Podcast.
1: And said, what are the chances Freddie Peralta brings some of that Mets funk to the Rays and starts a massive jinx?
0: I don't know.
1: And I didn't get the chance to answer him because it was late.
0: Yes,
1: and, yeah, I know he's got kids, and I don't want to wake the kids with a text. But I hope the chances are high.
0: You never know, brother.
1: But the Rays do have an outstanding rotation, and I expect now that Freddie Peralta is gone from the Mets, I expect him to improve and, to be better.
0: I mean, you know, all the other cousins. You know, Corey's like, you know, really high up there, brother. You know?
1: Always has been.
0: But he still wants a shirt. He thinks we have shirts to give away. We don't.
1: We got to work on that then. That's an us problem, not a him problem.
0: But he also might be saying
1: proud to wear the logo as soon as we get one.
0: He might be saying that he wants to listen to this, or says he listens to the show because he wants a T-shirt, a free T-shirt. That might be the thing. So who knows?
1: We need to do something like with the NBA, like with the NBA logo. Maybe we'll get Matt Leonard doing a crossover or something and put it on the logo.
0: Which Matt Leonard?
1: Matt Leonard.
0: Well, it's Matt Leonard.
1: Matt Leonard Radio
0: here,
1: Studio.
0: And then there's Matt Leonard, our cousin. Because remember, our cousin Matt Leonard was also a Matt Leonard.
1: No offense to cousin Matt Leonard, I don't trust him to be able to do a crossover dribble. So,
0: I think he's. I think he does a lot of sports, doesn't he?
1: No, not really.
0: I don't know. We have some of our cousins played sports and some of them didn't. So, but hey, cousins out there, hey, if you want to, you know, get ahead of cousin Corey, you got to start saying you listen to the show and then tell us what we actually said, because he actually said, he actually quoted us. So that's a good thing. Anyway, today is August 3rd, 2026. And yesterday, we'll just quickly mention this because I think it's a good... This is something that gets mentioned every year in the sports world here in New York. And that is Thurman Munson dying in a plane crash in Ohio. And, you know, he was 32 when he died. I still think he should be in the Hall of Fame.
1: He should be.
0: He isn't, most likely won't be, because he wasn't in the league long enough. But, if, you know, like I've said this about other people, they didn't play as long as him and didn't have the numbers, and he was a great player, a great leader for the Yankees. And he really should be. Him and Mattingly should be in the Hall of Fame. Keith Hernandez should be in the Hall of Fame. So,
1: well, Keith Hernandez has other issues.
0: Well, that's not.
1: We know. I think it's because of the drug thing, brother.
0: Well,
1: I'm not speaking out of line when I say that, because he was involved in a drug scandal.
0: Yeah, but that's a long time ago.
1: But that being said, I'm pretty sure Dave Parker is in the Hall of Fame.
0: Yes, he is.
1: So, and he was a big part of that.
0: He was very part of that. So,
1: if Dave Parker goes in, then it's hard for me to say Keith Hernandez shouldn't be in.
0: Right.
1: Because the only thing that Keith Hernandez lacked was power numbers.
0: Right.
1: Everything else, he was outstanding.
0: One of the great fielding first basemen ever.
1: Absolutely.
0: So, yeah. And plus, you know what, and we've talked about this, he's also been an announcer for the Mets for all these years, and that gets included sometimes in, like, you know, Joe Torre We talked about him. He,
1: right.
0: 298 career batting average. And if he wasn't with the Mets his last few years, it would have been over 300. You know, but he wasn't a great manager until he got to the
1: Mets. You can't say because he was on a certain team that his batting average went down. That was the natural regression of an older player.
0: Well, it happened to happened to Rusty Staub.
1: But again, it's an older player.
0: I know that, but
1: older
0: players aren't inclined
1: to hit 300.
0: But Rusty, if they didn't, the Mets didn't abuse him the way they did, he would have been over 300.
1: Are you saying that Rusty should have played every day?
0: I don't know what you're saying. For the last 4 or 5 years, yeah.
1: Him. No.
0: Yes.
1: No, Rusty was too fat to play every day.
0: Doesn't matter.
1: He
0: would have gotten better shape.
1: Well, no, he wouldn't have.
0: Yes, he would have. Yes, he would have.
1: He would not have. I mean, you can't, you have to, here's the problem. The problem that I have with Munson's candidacy is obviously, like you said, he was killed when he was 32. The problem that I think Munson would have had going forward is he didn't have a position. Because his knees were shot.
0: That is true.
1: They tried him in the outfield. It was embarrassing. I still remember a couple of plays that he tried. And he couldn't run. So, I mean, if your knees are shot as a catcher, how are you going to run as an outfielder? His only way to play would have been as a designated hitter.
0: Right.
1: Or maybe they could have tried him at first base.
0: But yeah, Chambliss there. So
1: well, yeah, but that's the point. You know, do you want to try to shoehorn him into a spot, and you don't know what kind of production you're going to get necessarily. But like I said, his knees were complete. He couldn't catch anymore, and he was a great catcher when he caught. The issue was even before his knees went, his shoulder went. And he couldn't, his throws to second base, he was throwing sidearm pretty much because he couldn't throw overhand anymore because of his shoulder. So that longevity would have been an issue for Munson. And Munson is as proud a guy as he was, I doubt he would have played beyond 34 because I think he would have just said, you know what, I'm sick of being in the treatment room every day. I'm sick of feeling, I'm sick of hurting every day. I got enough money. And you know, I want to be with my family, and I want to watch my kids grow up. And I think he would have just said that, and would have been fine with it. Unless they would have made him a coach or something.
0: Yeah,
1: if that was something he wanted to do, or would he have gone to Cleveland and done that because Cleveland was close to home?
0: I don't know.
1: That's possible.
0: He's such a Yankee.
1: He was from Canton, Ohio. Canton, Ohio, and Cleveland is like it's like an hour and a half.
0: I know. That's why he. What happened? You know, he went back that day because it was an off day. He said, "Let me practice, or let me do what I have to do with the plane." And it didn't turn out the way it was supposed to. You know,
1: I had this conversation last night. Part of that was athlete ego.
0: Right.
1: Because he had recently purchased the jet. He was an accomplished pilot with a propeller, you know, prop plane, and he was still new with the jet. And he thought he knew what he was doing. And as it turns out, when you're flying a jet and you're at the controls, there is from what I've read, there's a couple seconds between doing something with the controls and it actually happening.
0: Right.
1: And Munson was so used to propeller, so when he went to pull up because he was short on the runway, the plane didn't react right away.
0: Right.
1: And then they crashed.
0: He batted .292 for career, brother.
1: Yeah.
0: That's
1: outstanding.
0: That's not bad. And he, you know, until August 2nd, you say not bad.
1: Look and see how many 300 hitters there are today. In Major League Baseball.
0: That's not a lot.
1: In the entirety of the league, there's like seven.
0: Yeah. He batted .288 until his death, .297 the year before, where he played 154 games, .308,
1: .302, .318. Yeah. And 100 RBIs a year as a catcher.
0: Yep. So, I don't know. How can you regret that? Not regret, but not pay attention to it.
1: The issue that he has is the longevity issue. He won Rookie of the Year. He was an All-Star numerous times.
0: Well, that tells me a lot.
1: He was a clutch performer in the World Series. But he had a .538 average in '76 when they got swept by the Reds. He was the only player on the Yankees that either played well in the World Series. And in '77 and '78, he was phenomenal. So he was a clutch guy. But for me, Munson, it's all about the longevity. And you know, we say, like, what would have happened? The only way that his career would have continued is if he didn't get in his plane that day. Because
0: right.
1: because the coroner's report afterwards said Munson was paralyzed in that crash. Right. That's why he couldn't get out of the plane. Right. He was paralyzed on impact.
0: We didn't know that for years.
1: Yeah.
0: We had someone on our show, I forget who it was, who told us that. And I don't want to say it was Phil Pepe, because Pepe told us, when Phil Pepe was alive, we had him on twice, and he told us the story about, you know, you have to be careful of who you talk to.

0: Munson. I don't care, Mike. But you're a clown, so yeah, whatever.
1: Sometimes I wish Pepe hadn't died because he liked us. And he was willing to come on.
0: He was a friend of the show.
1: He was willing to come on all the time.
0: Even when I made the mistake of calling him during an American League playoff game.
1: Oh, God, yeah.
0: What are you calling me now for? Phil.
1: You know, he's retired. He's still covering the game.
0: He was still locked in on baseball. Yeah. Baseball was on. Forget it. Don't call Phil.
1: Yeah, so, but you know, I'm one of those believers, brother, that, you know, everyone talks about Sandy Koufax. Only five good seasons. Great seasons.
0: Legendary seasons.
1: Legendary, but that's only five seasons.
0: Well, yeah,
1: but, you know, would he get it and a lot of other people like Thurman Munson or Ron Guidry, who had really great six seasons?
0: Not six. No.
1: I'll look it up, brother.
0: Well, I mean, you know, I don't want to get into this, brother, because there's other stuff to talk about.
1: Okay, but Mattingly's another one. But anyway,
0: yeah, there's a lot
1: of guys I remember that day. When it happened, like, what?
0: It's shocking news. It's shocking news when Kobe Bryant gets killed in a helicopter crash.
1: Right.
0: That kind of news is always shocking when somebody passes away far too soon, or when, you know, like Corey Lytle when his plane flew into the building.
1: Right.
0: Shocking news.
1: Right.
0: Because you don't expect that to happen as somebody who's in their 30s.
1: But Kobe was retired by then.
0: Right.
1: And Corey was playing.
0: He was 42, 43, yeah, whatever.
1: Corey was playing, but he wasn't at the level of like a Thurman Munson. Munson, you know, was a great player.
0: Yeah, of course. Hall of Famer. Hall of Fame level.
1: I definitely put him in the Hall of Fame. Anyway, brother, so the Yankees have acquired Luis Garcia Jr.
0: Yeah, let's just first mention before we get into this, brother. Today is the trade deadline.
1: Yes.
0: The Major League Baseball trade deadline is at 6 p.m.
1: Yeah, okay.
0: So we are expecting a somewhat of a flurry of activity, because there was some yesterday. Obviously, Tarik Skubal was traded from the Tigers. Of course, he went to the Dodgers because they're the Dodgers. The Yankees got Luis Garcia. I got to give Brian Cashman credit on this trade. I think this is a great trade for the Yankees because they didn't give up a whole lot of anything, and Garcia he's under contract until next season, so he's not a rental. He's a guy the Yankees are going to have for another year, and this is a guy who leads the National League in slugging percentage. He's a hitter. It's the guy who's a bopper.
1: Okay,
0: I mean, would I have preferred a right-handed bat? Yeah, maybe, but at the same time, the only issue that I have with this trade, I love that the Yankees have gotten another productive bat. My issue is, where do we put him? Because he is a first baseman DH.
1: Right.
0: He played second base as a younger player. He is an abominable second baseman. So are you going to put him at second base and move Jazz Chisholm to third, which is a spot that Jazz has said he doesn't want to play? Or, you know, what happens? What's the next move? That's what I want to know. And as much as I'm giving credit to Brian Cashman two sentences ago, Brian, you still need to get me some bullpen arms. I need at least one. And if the Mets are willing to give up Luke Weaver for next to nothing, well, let's bring Luke Weaver back. Because Luke's having a good year, and he's exactly the kind of guy that the Yankees need, especially when now the Dodgers add one of the three best pitchers in baseball to their rotation. I have no problems with the Yankees' rotation.
1: Right.
0: I'm not sitting here saying the Yankees should have gotten Skubal, because where are you going to put him? I there's nowhere to put him. You know, you got Schlittler, you got Cole, you got Fried, and you got Rodon. Where are you putting Skubal in a postseason rotation?
1: You can't.
0: There's no need for it. There's no need to.
1: Maybe he pitches two innings in a game or something.
0: There's no. I mean, first of all, if you bring him in, you're putting him right at the top. So that means it's going to be Skubal, Schlittler, Cole, and then Free. Well, now fine. Now Rodon is on the outs. You're paying the guy $27 million a year.
1: I'd put Cole at the top.
0: No, I Skubal is a two-time Cy Young Award winner. He's won back-to-back Cy Youngs. Cole is 34, 35 coming off of Tommy John surgery. He's still a very good pitcher. He pitched outstanding yesterday, but is he still that guy? No, he's not.
1: Well,
0: so, but like I said, then Rodon, who's making $27 million a year, is on the outs in the playoffs. Playoffs, you need four pitchers. That's it.
1: Yeah. Well,
0: and you're not gonna tell Schlittler to sit down. That would be stupid.
1: No, so, you wouldn't want that. But you know,
0: that's what happens.
1: Right now, the Yankees are 2.5 behind the Rays. They've been basically in this position for the last month or so.
0: A few weeks, yeah.
1: The Rays have been playing good baseball. The Red Sox have been playing great.

0: Great baseball.
1: Creeping up, brother.
0: They're 60 and 51. The Yankees are 63 and 49.
1: Yankees keep winning series. They're not putting together a winning streak, but they keep winning series.
0: Yeah, they beat Chicago yesterday and
1: took 2 out of 3 from the Cubs. Yep. They split 4 with the White Sox. And why did they split 4 with the White Sox, brother? That's a very good question you just asked.
0: Why they split 4, brother?
1: Very good question you just asked, brother. Because the bullpen blew 2 games.
0: Well,
1: Cam Slitler pitched lights out, and the bullpen came in and blew his game.
0: Again, brother, what does Rob Leonard say about this?
1: I don't know.
0: If your pitcher's pitching good, you leave him in.
1: Can't do that with Cam Slitler, brother.
0: Why not?
1: Because he's a young pitcher.
0: So what?
1: He's still...
0: These guys, where they don't work out...
1: Look up the quote from Earl Weaver and young pitchers.
0: I don't know what Earl said. Was
1: Earl says, don't put young pitchers, don't put anybody under 25, don't pitch them more than 200 innings.
0: Didn't he destroy his team in 71?
1: No, Earl didn't. Earl had great pitching for a long time.
0: I know.
1: Billy Martin destroyed his pitchers.
0: Well,
1: because he didn't have a bullpen, and he had his starters going 250 innings.
0: Well, I'm not saying to go 250 innings, but if you're winning, keep your guy in, brother. Another inning or two doesn't hurt, you know? Unless they start throwing, 30 pitch innings or something. Then you say, okay, maybe you should take him out. But, Yankees are doing good. White Sox are still in first.
1: They are.
0: And the Astros.
1: Yankee split with a first-place team.
0: And
1: then they beat a first-place team. Oh, right. No, the Cubs. Where are the Cubs?
0: Cubs are in second.
1: Second, that's right, the Brewers. The Brewers are killing it.
0: But they're playing. Cubs are 63 and 49, man.
1: They're good. That's about what the Yankees record is, too, actually.
0: Yeah, it is.
1: So...
0: And then the Dodgers.
1: Dodgers only got better.
0: They're not the best team in the National League.
1: The only saving grace for the rest of baseball, because there was a massive negative reaction to the Dodgers getting Skubal from the Tigers.
0: Why?
1: Because number one, first of all, the Tigers from the Yankees in the offseason told the Yankees, we want Cam Schlittler, Ben Rice, and I think it was George Lombard, who was the Yankees' top prospect. And that was their ask. And now they get Zaire Hope, who's not even the Dodgers' best prospect, River Ryan, who's 27 years old, and good things are being said about him in his future, but he's 27 years old, and he has had Tommy John surgery. So if he has a future in the game, it better happen within the next year. And then they also got a prospect who was number 27 in the Tigers top 30, or in the Dodgers top 30. I mean, I forget Brady something. So the haul wasn't all that much, considering what they were asking for. And also, like, all right, why aren't the Brewers making a better bid? Why aren't some of these teams that are going to have to fight the Dodgers to get to the World Series? Why didn't they do better? Because the Dodgers have a great system. I give them credit for that. They have one of the top 3 minor league systems in all of baseball. But so do the Brewers. And why didn't the Brewers dip into some of that to say, you know what? We got a better record than the Dodgers. We're a better team than the Dodgers. We need to prevent the Dodgers from getting Skubal, and we need to throw him twice against the Dodgers instead of them throwing him twice against us. Those moves like that are what gets you to the World Series. And the Dodgers, I give them credit, They did what they had to do to bring this guy in, even if they didn't necessarily need him. But the Dodgers have problems with starting pitching because it always gets hurt. Blake Snell, hurt right now. Tyler Glasnow, hurt right now. So they have a lot of big names, but those big names get hurt. The only guy that hasn't gotten hurt for them is Yamamoto, and he's been outstanding. But we saw Emmett Sheehan last night pitching against the Red Sox. He looked mediocre. So, the Dodgers' Achilles heel right now, it used to be their bullpen. Now their bullpen is fine, and they just got Edwin Diaz back. So now they have Diaz, Tanner Scott, and a bunch of other guys who are really good. But their starting rotation is injury-prone and is a potential stumbling block for them.
0: Well, it's, it's interesting how the Dodgers, I think should be even ahead. I mean, the NL West... they have 2 teams over 500, but 10 games, Arizona is behind the Dodgers.
1: Yeah.
0: That's a lot.
1: It is.
0: For a team over 500.
1: The division is wrapped up. They're not worried about the division.
0: Yeah.
1: They're worried about getting to the World Series, and they're worried about winning a third. That's the other reason why they made this trade. It's because they have a chance to win 3 World Series in a row.
0: Hey.
1: Don't underestimate what a place in history means to a franchise.
0: Oh, yeah. Especially with new owners. You know, this still kind of new owners.
1: And the GM. The GM is the Friedman guy who used to be the GM of the Rays. So he was working with nothing back then. Now he's got something to work with. He's got all the money in the world, really. I mean, I don't know what the Dodgers are going to do with Skubal and whether or not they're gonna try and sign him or how that's going to work. But they are going to need to make an offer of somewhere in the neighborhood of, I'm trying to do quick math in my head here, probably 8 years for $300 million is what it probably will take. And you're talking about a guy who just had surgery to remove elbow chips or bone chips from his elbow a couple of months ago. So obviously they're going to have to do all of their due diligence as far as extra, but they're doing that before the trade anyway. So if all of that checks out, then don't be surprised if the Dodgers make Skubal a big offer and don't let him get to free agency.
0: Well, like I said, I don't think anything happens until the, you know, do you sign anyone right now?
1: No,
0: when you don't have a baseball agreement.
1: Absolutely not.
0: Between the players and the owners, you know.
1: That's why you don't do that. I doubt there will be any negotiations with any players.
0: Yeah.
1: Because the players are going to be locked out effectively right after the World Series.
0: Right.
1: So
0: anyway, the Mets, they dealt Freddie Peralta to the Rays for 3 minor leaguers, brother. I don't know if that's a good thing or a bad thing.
1: Bad thing.
0: Bad thing for the Rays or the Mets?
1: The whole Freddie Peralta episode went badly for the Mets. Because they gave up 2 top 5 prospects in Brandon Sproat and Jet Williams.
0: Right.
1: And at the time, I said good trade. And I will still maintain that at the time, it was a good trade. Because Brandon Sproat, you didn't think that Brandon Sproat was going to be, he wasn't going to have a spot. Because now you're going to have Freddie Peralta, you're going to have McClain. I figured Jonah Tong would be an impact guy by now. He hasn't been. I figured Senga would bounce back. He definitely has not. I figured Minaya, who they're paying $25 million this year, would be a factor. He has not been. So there's a lot of bad contracts that the Mets have right now. But I figured that Freddie Peralta would elevate what the Mets have. You know, this is a guy who last year for the Brewers, Freddie Peralta was 17-6 with a 2.70 ERA. That's an ace. There's no other way to say it. The Mets were trading for an ace. For the Mets, he leaves. He goes to Tampa with a 5-9 record and a 4.99 ERA.
0: He's also on a bad team, Tim.
1: But you got to pitch well. You could be. Steve Carlton was on a bad team with the Phillies in the late 60s. The guy was 20-7 or something for a team that won 65 games.
0: I remember that.
1: So why, Freddie Peralta could barely go 5 innings. I mean, I don't know why he wasn't able to pitch as much or go as deep into games. That's been the problem. Yeah. He's given up a lot more hits this year than he gave up in previous years. His strikeout numbers have gone down. So it's either he's lost velocity or his pitches aren't moving as much as they used to. But either way, Freddie Peralta is going to be a free agent this year, and he wanted a team to give him money. So he had all the motivation in the world to be better this year. And you know, he's not getting a deal in the offseason as a free agent. Even if baseball wasn't facing a work stoppage, nobody would give him more than a 3-year deal.
0: Like I said, I think that's the future of baseball. So,
1: well, you know,
0: I think it's gonna be five.
1: I would have been stunned if anybody would have even offered him 3 for $75.
0: Yeah.
1: That would stun me because he's been that bad this year.
0: Maybe 5 for $100.
1: No. Why would you commit 5 to a guy who has a 5 ERA?
0: Well,
1: he's not going to magically get better, and now you're on the hook for 5 years.
0: He's not going to get better. Maybe
1: he might. That's why you go 3.
0: Well, he wants
1: 'cause then you're not
0: 5.
1: On the hook for as long.
0: But he wants.
1: Look
0: 5.
1: At Sean Manaea. That deal, he got 3 for $75. He's been terrible from the jump. Do you want Sean Manaea on the Mets, brother?
0: No.
1: That's my point. That's why you go 3 at the most.
0: I agree. I mean, I like a, you know, I think the Juan Soto deal. And even the Lindor deal have shown that maybe you shouldn't have all these multiple-year contracts.
1: You think Juan Soto's looking forward to the next, 12 years or whatever it is?
0: No. But I think the Mets will get better in the next
1: Juan
0: 2 years.
1: Juan Soto's already saying to himself and to his close friend, get me the hell out of here.
0: I agree.
1: I can't do this. I can't keep doing this.
0: You know, what the Mets need, well, the Mets are going to have to be, I should say, is the equivalent of the Texas Rangers trading A-Rod to get rid of him and paying a lot of his salary.
1: That's what it's going to take.
0: And that's what I think is going to happen.
1: So somebody will get Juan Soto for a reasonable price.
0: Right.
1: Because the Mets are going to have to just say, you know what, we need a total reset. Or it's going to be Lindor, one or the other.
0: I think it's going to be Lindor first. Nothing against Lindor. I like the guy personally.
1: But then do you trade both of them?
0: No.
1: I mean, Juan Soto's still doing the job. He's still a great player.
0: If the Mets had a better team this year, they'd be like, oh, wow, Juan Soto's leading the team.
1: His numbers are still in line with his career numbers.
0: Right, and that's why you look at him and you say, he's playing well, he's just on a bad team, and that affects, you know, you say to yourself, well, why can't the rest of the team pick up on what he's doing?
1: Because they're not that good.
0: Well, you can figure things out, brother. You know,
1: no, you can't. Talent is what figures things out, brother.
0: Right, but you can become better.
1: Here's the issue for the Mets. All right, I'm gonna read off some names here. All right, because the Mets aren't done trading, brother. The Mets, they traded, like I said, they traded Huascar Brazoban late last night to the White Sox for a couple of minor league pitchers named Gabe Davis and Zach Franklin. Never heard of them, and don't expect to hear about them. But the Mets also will be dealing or trying to deal Clay Holmes, Luke Weaver, Tyrone Taylor, Luis Robert Jr., and I don't know what Bo Bichette's contract status is, or if he has a no trade, but I wouldn't be surprised if they're trying to trade him too. Because
0: right.
1: if I'm Bo Bichette, I'm getting hell out. And if the Mets come to me and say, hey Bo, we can make a deal and send you wherever, it's going to be a good team, it's going to be a contender. If I'm Bo Bichette, I'm like, yeah, get me out of here.
0: I definitely agree. I think that Bo Bichette is a good player. Not a great player, but he's a good player. And
1: he's not worth $40 million a year that the Mets gave him.
0: No, no.
1: That much I can tell. I said that the day they signed him. I thought the contract was stupid. But
0: well, yeah,
1: you're worth what somebody's willing to pay.
0: Right, and part of what the Mets' problem is that, I hate to say, is they have a rich owner who's willing to spend. And maybe, you know, he didn't go in all the way to get other players to surround that one player that he just signed, like Juan Soto.
1: Well, that was the reaction to not getting Kyle Tucker.
0: Right.
1: And Mets fans were freaking out because they had just lost Alonso, they had just lost Edwin Diaz, and it was a bunch of guys who they let get away, and the intention, or at least the assumed intention, was, oh, well, we're going to sign Kyle Tucker. We're going to get another superstar to go along with Juan Soto. And I'll tell you what, Kyle Tucker hadn't had a good season.
0: No.
1: And he signed a monster contract, but it was short.
0: And Pete Alonso's playing okay, brother.
1: He's doing fine.
0: And you know what? The Mets should have signed him.
1: Pretty much what you expect from Pete Alonso.
0: And, you know, in September when the Orioles come in, there's going to be a lot of people going to that game, the first game, and cheering Pete Alonso and booing the Mets. And the Mets are going to be even more underwater than they are now. So it's going to be sad but true. You know, but I'm going to take my $10 voucher.
1: Get that $10 voucher,
0: and I'm
1: going
0: to go.
1: All right. Anyway, I'm going to circle back, brother, because we never really talked about the Luis García Jr.
0: Okay,
1: trade.
0: Hurry up, brother. We're about to take a break.
1: I want to give my man Brian Cashman some credit here.
0: Why? You just knocked
1: because,
0: him.
1: No, I said he needs to get relief arms, and I'm sure he's on the phone right now talking to people.
0: I doubt it.
1: Get some. Do it, Brian.
0: I think he's ready to climb that building in Connecticut.
1: No, that's in the winter. But the Yankees get Luis García Jr. They sent the Nationals Yovani Cruz, who's a good reliever. They got rid of Jake Bird in this deal. Just for that, I got to give Brian Cashman all the credit in the world. They also dealt minor leaguers Ben Grable and Jack Siebert. All right. Now, again, García is leading the National League in slugging percentage. He's got 23 home runs this year, left-handed, turned into a power bat. He wasn't a power bat coming up. But for what they gave up, Yovani Cruz can more than likely will slot right into the Nationals bullpen because the Nationals pitching is terrible. That's why they took four pitchers for Luis García Jr. Jake Bird, thank you and get him the hell out of town. I'll drive him to the airport if I have to. Ben Grable is a reliever. He was actually in the futures game for the Yankees this year. So, you know, people think he has something of a future, but he's a double A reliever. And Jack Siebert is a lower-level prospect. The Yankees gave up four guys that weren't necessarily in their future, although I think Cruz was in their future, and maybe Grable. But they got a guy who's batting .283, who already has a career high in home runs with 23. His OPS is 8.73, which is a good OPS. this is a guy who will help the lineup right now, especially with Aaron Judge out still and with Stanton out still. The Yankees need a bat. Because if you look at their run production, even though they took 2 out of 3 from the Cubs, they scored 6 runs in the series. That's how good the starting pitching has been. They scored 6 runs in 3 games and won 2 of them. So that's how, you know, this is what you do. And I give Brian Cashman a lot of credit for this deal. Nobody, there were no rumors about this. And he's got a guy who is controllable for another year. So kudos. For everybody who says Brian Cashman needs to go, Brian Cashman proved with this deal. This is why he's still here.
0: Didn't you say he had to go?
1: I'm on the fence sometimes with Brian Cashman, but I think I still think he's one of the best GMs in baseball.
0: But you know what?
1: I don't think he's the best, but I think
0: what was the last time they won a World Series, brother?
1: You know what, brother? You can't win a World Series without pitching. And he has only recently come back around to that. Because if you look at the teams from 98, 99, 2000, the reason they won was because they had
0: great pitching,
1: phenomenal rotation, and the best bullpen in baseball.
0: Those were
1: the years with Stanton and Nelson and Mariano.
0: Yeah, I know.
1: Get me those 3 guys and put them on this team, and the Yankees are winning the World Series. That's why I've been screaming for years, 3-4 years now, about the Yankees need to fix their bullpen. Jake Bird was not the answer. Camilo Doval was not the answer. These retreads and all of this nonsense about the Yankees pitching lab and we can fix them and whatnot. And I'll even give him a little bit of credit. Paul Blackburn, who was garbage with the Mets, has been almost unhittable for the Yankees for the last month, except for the one outing a few days ago when he gave up back-to-back home runs. But his ERA is 2. I'll take that in any reliever.
0: I would love that if I was a GM.
1: Get me Luke Weaver. I don't want Mason Miller because Mason Miller is going to cost a fortune. Get me Luke Weaver for the Yankees number 18 and number 23 prospects that the Mets will certainly take for him and say, all right, we're done. Take care.
0: Well, I think you're right. If I was the Mets, I would trade Luke Weaver. I like Luke Weaver.
1: But he's under contract for another year.
0: Right.
1: And he's been outstanding. His ERA is something like 1.8. Give me that guy.
0: No, I agree. Anyway, we're going to take a break right now. But before we take the break, brother, have you checked out our brand new WHPC app?
1: I have.
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0: 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Rain in the summertime. It is raining outside.
1: Pouring rain in the summertime.
0: Pouring rain in the summertime. It's bad, man. But it's going to get better. And we'll give you a weather forecast a little later.
1: I'm looking forward to the anvil of the sun.
0: By the way, brother, this past Saturday at Citi Field, they paid tribute to the 40th anniversary of the 1986 New York Mets, one of the greatest teams ever in New York. One of the greatest teams ever.
1: The World Series champion, 1986 New York Mets.
0: And
1: by the way, Dwight Gooden was signing autographs right before that in Forest Hills.
0: But how far away is that? Like 10 minutes?
1: From Shea? In a limo or, you know, a car? I'm sure he had a car service.
0: Yeah.
1: It's probably 15 minutes to get
0: there.
1: Yeah,
0: the most.
1: It's Flushing. It's right there.
0: Yeah, so it was nice to see everyone show up. I mean, even Lenny Dykstra was there, you know, Mr. Trouble. And Wally Backman was there, too.
1: That's a good nickname for him, bro.
0: Yes. And
1: Mr. Convicted Trouble.
0: And just to make sure he acted okay, they got his daughter-in-law, Jamie Lynn Sigler, to sing the national anthem because she is married to Cutter Dykstra.
1: I don't think that she keeps Lenny under control.
0: No. But
1: hopefully he was on his better behavior with her around. So.
0: I would hope so. I assume Cutter was there with their kids, too. And so it was nice to see everyone there.
1: I hope Robert Eiler was there.
0: They
1: hang out together a lot.
0: Eiler just shows up, you know. He's like, hey, I'm a member of the Sopranos.
1: Exactly.
0: You know, and so it was nice to see everyone there. They did something interesting for what would be called an old-timers game, but there was no game, so it was a little different. They had people come out two at a time. And then they had them, and instead of having them standing, they had like this little thing you'd see like in a Little League game, like a sitting thing of stands, I guess you'd call them. And they just sat down there.
1: What,
0: so
1: kind of bleachers thing?
0: Yeah, little bleachers.
1: But
0: there's
1: chairs.
0: Only three levels. So, I mean, I don't even know what you...
1: I saw a chair. I saw the players were sitting in chairs. I didn't
0: There was a thing there with the...
1: I didn't see the whole ceremony.
0: The
1: so.
0: Bleachers. And
1: right.
0: And the older people who have problems standing, like, you know, Jay Horowitz, you know, they had him sitting already. They had him out there, and then they introduced him.
1: Right.
0: So... But they got basically everyone who's around was there.
1: What also allows them to introduce those people faster,
0: right? And I thought it was a good idea because you know it was nice.
1: It's 40 years ago. I mean, right. None of these people are spring chickens anymore.
0: Right, but the only person
1: Ray Knight was in a wheelchair.
0: Right, but they didn't say why, or I didn't hear why. I'm sure they did, but
1: he's
0: didn't
1: in
0: hear
1: his 70s at this point.
0: Well, they're all of them close to 70.
1: All of them are. You know, I mean, Doc and Darryl. Were the young guys on that team, and they're in their 60s.
0: Yeah, close.
1: You know, they're early to mid.
0: And Ed Hearn had a whole thing with that, like a cancer thing on the side of his head. Well, and I was glad to see him up there because, you know, that can take a lot out of you.
1: Yeah, for sure.
0: And I forgot how many games. He played 49 games.
1: Yeah.
0: Because Gary Carter hurt his thumb.
1: Exactly.
0: And, you know, Ed Hearn, a long time ago when we had another version of Sports Talk, he came on our show like five or six times because he put out a book and he really hit it off with like Pete Caterina and Dave Maybrown. And he showed up he came on like five times just to talk. He was really good. They really loved having him on. And I was glad to see him around. It was nice saying they combined the two. They didn't put Doc and Darryl together, which was probably the right
1: That's
0: thing.
1: Fine,
0: they put Doc with Ron Darling.
1: Yeah, all right, couple pitchers, you know.
0: So
1: two-fifths of the rotation.
0: I thought that was really cool. And they also did something else. They put a wall, so the players had to walk through it. But it was, I don't know if you were like in the first row, you would have actually seen anything because this wall was like blocking them maybe. I'm not sure. They didn't show it. So, but it was nice to see they did something different with what we'd call
1: it. It was nice that they honored the team and it was good that... You know, especially in a season that has been especially depressing for Met fans because, you know, I, not to belabor the point, but this is a team with you know, depending on who you believe, either the highest or the second highest payroll in baseball,
0: right.
1: And they're in last place.
0: Yeah.
1: So there's a lot of angry fans because the fans had expectations for this season and thought that this team was going to go somewhere, and all they've realized at this point is that not only is this team not close to being a contender, but... needs pretty much almost an entire teardown at this point.
0: And also the other thing, and partly it's because the Mets are just doing so bad, there wasn't as many people maybe that should have been there. You know, the whole upper deck was empty. But it was also happening, you know,
1: to me, fans,
0: before the show,
1: you know,
0: before the game started.
1: Fans should have shown up to honor that team.
0: I agree.
1: And if you're a Met fan, especially of a certain age, then
0: I was
1: going to
0: go. I was going to go, and then I didn't want to... I didn't want to pay all that money to watch a bad game. So, and they lost.
1: Well, I mean, that's the problem. Is you want to go to celebrate the team of your youth and the team that, you know, did so many great things. And really, let's face it, should have won more than one World Series. Yeah, that team should have won two or three.
0: Yeah, we know that.
1: But didn't. I mean, they you know, admittedly from a lot of the players, their partying got the best of them.
0: Well, the Mets were also on campus. They were up at the Cradle of Aviation. There was a non-team sponsored appearance by many of the players. You know, it was the same type of thing. You pay for the autographs. But they were literally right down the street. So
1: We should have been hosting that, bro.
0: Well, yeah.
1: Somebody should have asked us.
0: We should have.
1: From the college listening?
0: The college doesn't run the Cradle of Aviation.
1: Oh, so. No? All right. No. Well, then the Cradle of Aviation needs to listen. Well, maybe we'll go over there after the show.
0: We'll put them in
1: offer our services for next time.
0: Because they've done it before. It does well. Yeah. Anyway, brother.
1: Maybe we'll do one with the Islanders coming up.
0: Yeah, the Islanders are doing a blood drive today. Get free tickets at UBS Arena.
1: Nice.
0: We'll see what happens with the Islanders because, you know, they didn't make the playoffs again last year. So, you know, but they have, you know.
1: They're building.
0: They have a rookie of the year. Last time, you know, rookie of the year.
1: I'm telling you, brother, usually good for the Islanders. The kid that they drafted this year and Matthew Schaefer will be playing together until we are on our deathbed.
0: Well, don't say deathbed. It's 15 years from now.
1: 20 years.
0: They're both
1: 18.
0: I know, brother.
1: They have the possibility of playing together on the same defensive pairing for 20
0: years. Right. I hope they do. I love Schaefer. This new kid is almost a good fit with, I think.
1: Exactly. They have differing styles, but they would make a great pairing because the other guy is defensive minded.
0: Yep.
1: And he's going to be that guy that allows Schaefer to do what Schaefer does.
0: Right.
1: Like Dennis Potvin had. You know, had what, Bob Lorimer or Dave Langevin, had one of those kinds of guys.
0: He also has brother.
1: Well, they didn't play together all that much, but they did play together sometimes. But, you know, you need to stay at home guy.
0: And Langevin, I mean, Denny was five, and John Potvin was four. It's like you and
1: numbers.
0: Me, brother.
1: Yes, they're numbers.
0: I'm Denny Potvin, you're John Potvin. What's wrong with that?
1: Well, let's go, brother. Let's go. We got other stuff to talk about besides your ego.
0: Not my ego.
1: Yes.
0: Anyway, let's talk about soccer, brother, because
1: there's a lot going on.
0: There's a lot going on with soccer.
1: A lot of craziness, a lot of corruption, scandal.
0: You know, you say FIFA and corruption, you could probably easily make a sentence out of that. You know, FIFA
1: is
0: corrupt.
1: There's plenty of sentences you can make about that.
0: You know, you don't need a lot of words with that. FIFA is corrupt.
1: FIFA is corrupt, yes. That is a very good sentence, but it's also a very accurate sentence.
0: So they were trying, to sell parts of FIFA?
1: They wanted.
0: It doesn't make any sense.
1: They wanted to.
0: It's like selling the Olympics.
1: They wanted to sell a 20% stake of the World Cup to private investors. Now, the problem with that is that FIFA, before the most successful World Cup in history, which just ended a couple of weeks ago in the United States,
0: definitely.
1: By far the most successful World Cup in history. FIFA already had a bankroll of $2.7 billion.
0: Right.
1: So what does FIFA have to do or what could FIFA want to do that they couldn't do with $2.7 billion?
0: And you got to remember, brother, they will be expanding the teams for the next go-around.
1: Yeah, which is a mistake.
0: You say it's a mistake, but it proved here in America that if you can add another 2.5 weeks or 3 weeks, people are going to watch it.
1: You can't make the World Cup 2 months.
0: You will.
1: No, they
0: you
1: can't
0: will.
1: because these players have to go back to their teams.
0: Well,
1: that's the problem. So
0: the money the teams make is incredible.
1: The clubs don't make that money.
0: No.
1: The national teams make
0: the
1: money.
0: The national teams make
1: well,
0: money?
1: Well, too bad. The clubs need to make the money. So anyway, the point being, they wanted to sell 20% stake to a group of private investors led by Joshua Kushner.
0: Who's
1: now,
0: he related
1: to? If you know that name, brother, and you probably should. Joshua Kushner is the brother of Jared Kushner, who is the son-in-law of Donald Trump.
0: Wow, it all connects, doesn't it?
1: Isn't it amazing how corruption just seems to follow Trump and Kushner and everybody in that circle?
0: So, sort of like water going downhill.
1: Very quickly. So they were, the point being, I mean, first of all, anybody who's ever watched Shark Tank, brother, and I know you've watched Shark Tank.
0: I love Shark Tank.
1: You love Shark Tank. Why would you give up equity when you don't have to? Why would you be willing to sell something for, it's 20%, which, and the company that Joshua Kushner is in charge of, it's called Thrive, they valued the World Cup at $20 billion. So if they're going to sell that for 20%, that's $4 billion.
0: Right.
1: All right, great. But again, like I just said, FIFA had $2.7 million before the most successful World Cup in history. I can almost guarantee you that they have double that now, at least.
0: Of course.
1: So why would you give up 20% of your investment when you don't have to, and when your company is making money hand over fist? Why would you say to, which I'll throw a name out there, Mr. Wonderful, and say, yes, well, we'd love to take your garbage offer, your no-bid process, because they were the only ones involved with this. And why, if you're FIFA, if you're actually going to do something this stupid, why wouldn't you put the word out to every billionaire in the world and say, hey, we're going to sell part of our stuff, part of our brand here. Who wants in?
0: Right, right. No.
1: And even more ridiculous and stupid, there was a deadline in place of August 19th. What's the hurry? Why are you trying to ram this deal down everybody's throats?
0: Right.
1: Before anybody even has a chance to review it or say, hey, is this a good deal, or can we get more, or like why are we doing this, and why is it such a hurry? So there were so many things wrong with this, and then UEFA, which is the governing body of the European teams and countries, much like CONCACAF, in fact, exactly like CONCACAF is for the United States and the countries around us. Mexico, Canada, etc. UEFA said pretty much the day after this was announced, we're not. If you do this, we are not going to be in the World Cup, and we will boycott. And you can't sell soccer, or they said football, but you can't sell football because it's not yours to sell.
0: Right.
1: It's the people's game. And so UEFA, which, in case you don't know, UEFA, also Spain is in UEFA, and Spain won the World Cup this year, so you're talking about the World Cup winners. They were going to boycott the Women's World Cup, and FIFA would have had nothing left. But then a lot of the other federations, in fact, just about every other federation, said, this is stupid, and why are you trying to ram this down our throats? It turns out that Gianni Infantino, the president of FIFA, the same guy who magically created the FIFA Peace Prize to appease Donald Trump,
0: you got to appease
1: him. Would have gotten a $30 million annual salary from this deal.
0: Of course, it's all set up.
1: It's always
0: a setup.
1: It's always like Woodward and Bernstein told us, brother, follow the money.
0: Actually, they didn't say that.
1: I think they did.
0: It's not in the book. It's in the movie.
1: Well, they told us in the movie to follow the money. So. Either way, follow the money.
0: I agree with that.
1: And this is a deal that didn't need to be made, and the reason it was being made is because Infantino wanted to enrich himself. And what a shock to hear about a president who wants to enrich himself.
0: Well, it's all connected,
1: Infantino
0: brother.
1: Is about to lose his job.
0: He should.
1: Because he's not going to resign, but the FIFA election for the next president is in a few months.
0: My question,
1: right around
0: brother,
1: our midterms, too.
0: How does FIFA start? Where it becomes the biggest thing in soccer. Where does it say, oh, we're going to have this little tournament? Mind you, this is many years ago.
1: It's the most giant tournament in the world.
0: But it has to start somewhere. You know, everything starts somewhere. And then it becomes, why hasn't someone come along and said, oh, we're going to start our own version of FIFA?
1: Because FIFA's already established. That's why.
0: You can always see the problem. But once you start it, once you get past the first 5 years or so, it becomes sort of established.
1: But the problem with FIFA is that it is so corrupt. And Letitia James, actually, was part of the attempt to...
0: New York State Attorney General.
1: Yes, New York State Attorney General, decorrupt FIFA. Because they arrested people for corruption. One of them was the CONCACAF representative, Chuck Blazer, who was getting so much money in bribes that he bought his cat a $3 million, some multi-million dollar apartment in New York.
0: Wow.
1: The cat was living there.
0: Well, the cat has a good...
1: Chuck Blazer didn't live there. The cat lived there.
0: He had to put that on his taxes.
1: So that's how much corruption was going on. And if memory serves, Infantino wound up coming into power after all of those arrests were made and after that cleanup was done. But now here we are again. And Infantino turns out to be worse.
0: Yeah, well, that's what happens. You know, you replace the bad guy with the even worse guy. And that's unsad. It's a sad situation. You know, people want, you know, you need a universal body, I guess, like FIFA to organize things.
1: Right.
0: But, you know, it ends up being like there's no real rules. And it's international, well,
1: and
0: so
1: but,
0: how do you...
1: But there hasn't been, and there hasn't been for a while, because I'm not even talking about the Balogun thing with the United States, and Infantino basically said, oh, don't worry about your red card suspension. We'll suspend the suspension.
0: Yeah.
1: But before that, they gave the 2034 World Cup to Saudi Arabia without a proper bidding process.
0: Right.
1: But Saudi Arabia, gee, what are they known for? Massive bribes.
0: Yes. And killing journalists.
1: Well, that too, but I'm talking about just in this. And that's, you know, sport washing is what they call it, because Saudi Arabia wants to improve their image. Who's Saudi Arabia's best friend right now? Donald Trump.
0: That's right.
1: It's more corruption.
0: But it's it's like when they were in Qatar. They had to move the games because it was so damn hot.
1: Exactly. I mean, they would have had to do it again, which is just ridiculous. But it's going to happen because unless whoever gets elected, if they do a complete revamp of everything and say, well, Saudi Arabia, 2034, forget it. You're done. We're going to have an actual process where we're going to do real bidding. Anyway, I will read a quick quote from UEFA, brother, because they summed up why Infantino's proposal was absurd. Quote, the moment external investors acquire ownership interest in FIFA competitions, football changes forever. Commercial return becomes a permanent obligation. Investor expectations become a daily pressure. And that's not what football and soccer is about.
0: Well,
1: it's about the joy and the beauty of the game and fans and enjoying.
0: But also, brother, part of it is, you know, let's make some money. You know, these aren't charities.
1: It already makes a bleep ton of money, brother.
0: I know that, but it doesn't matter. It's about making money.
1: Well,
0: now
1: anyway.
0: the question is how much money. You know, that's always
1: how much is enough?
0: Right.
1: That's the
0: is
1: thing.
0: It ever enough? That's the question.
1: Well, for a lot of these guys, it isn't. I will give credit to Gabriel Marcotti, who wrote a terrific piece analyzing this boondoggle on ESPN.com.
0: Right.
1: If you're still curious about it, you should go take a look at it. Like I said, Infantino is going to lose his job, and it's going to happen sooner or later. But he will not be the FIFA president by the end of the year.
0: Tim's prediction.
1: Yes.
0: Also, your one thing
1: that's
0: bothered me
1: with that
0: about ESPN, and I know they signed contracts, and it's now ESPN's different than it was 5 years ago, but they're now covering the WWE as if it's a sport.
1: Ugh.
0: And it's entertainment, and it's sports entertainment as it's officially called. And as much as I like professional wrestling and I've always watched it on and off, at the same time, it is predetermined. They know who's going to win before the match starts. Yes, people do get hurt in it. You know, Paul Orndorff ruined his knee one time in a cage match. Owen Hart died, you know, when the ropes broke. So it is real that way, but ESPN is treating, because it was on their, I think ESPN Plus or whatever the hell it was, and they're like treating it like it's real, and it's entertainment, and you know it's like who won the Big Brother this week, you know, and I'm just a little bothered by that. Quickly, brother, the NFL.
1: Well, we will point out that the boys at 4 o'clock will probably be talking a lot about.
0: Probably, yes.
1: It was SummerSlam, I think it was called.
0: Yeah, SummerSlam.
1: I literally don't pay attention.
0: And we should say the Hall of Fame game from the NFL is being played on Thursday. Right now,
1: are you ready for some football, brother?
0: Right
1: you
0: now,
1: better be. It's here.
0: Right now, the Giants. If you're talking about the Giants, you're talking about Jackson Dart. You're talking about the Jets. You're talking about Aaron Glenn. Coach Aaron Glenn, and let's be honest.
1: It's funny, brother.
0: If Aaron Glenn doesn't look like
1: you're reading the notes, but you're not.
0: I'm not. Aaron Glenn is I like Aaron Glenn personally, and I want him to succeed.
1: I wanted him as the coach of the Jets.
0: So I hope he does, you know, do what he does what he has to
1: but
0: do.
1: But the Jets are still a very flawed team.
0: Oh, my God, yes.
1: So to judge Aaron Glenn as a coach with the garbage that he had at quarterback last year, and the hope and a prayer that he has a quarterback with Geno Smith this year, you know, I mean, yes, 3-14 is bad, but when you have next to no talent, that's what's going to happen. And
0: yep.
1: And the Jets have gotten somewhat better, but they haven't gotten demonstratively better.
0: I think they win 6 games this year.
1: I hope so. I hope they win 8.
0: But you know, the thing is, the funny thing about the Jets, first of all, they took all the charges off all the tickets. Because they're not even selling out now. People aren't buying the tickets anymore.
1: Well, why would they? And if just haven't made the playoffs in 14 years.
0: If you're on the lower bowl of MetLife Stadium, you had to pay a fee. If you're on the upper deck, you didn't. Now no one has to pay the fee, which is great. But as soon as the Jets get better, that's going to change. And the Giants have a fee for everything, but that's a whole other thing. So anyway, brother, your WHBC weather forecast powered by Pantano's Gourmet with locations in Hewlett and Uniondale. I need to see the weather, brother. Don't touch the damn computer. This afternoon, it's going to be raining.
1: On the air.
0: Yes, I will. This afternoon, it's going to be raining. Big Ed's going to be upset. He hates rain. He can't cut lawns now.
1: It's amazing how my brother doesn't know the weather unless he looks at a computer.
0: I don't. I memorize it.
1: I look at the weather. I can tell you it's supposed to stop raining at 4 o'clock.
0: Well,
1: I
0: know this. What am I? Tex Antoine?
1: look at the weather every once
0: Lee
1: in a
0: Goldberg?
1: While.
0: Lee Goldberg.
1: The weather is important.
0: I'm reading it. That's why. Anyway, it's going to be raining most of the day until 4 o'clock.
1: Oh, where'd you get that from?
0: It's right there on the screen. And then it'll be sunset at 8:07. And tonight it will be, cloudy. It will be lower temperatures, about 72. And tomorrow will be a little more rain, but not as much as today. Currently outside the studios here at Nassau Community College, it is 76 degrees. My name is Rob Leonard. He is Tim Leonard. Thank you for listening to our show. Big Ed's coming out next with Good Gold. Take care and bye-bye.
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0: Bobby V. Good morning. Yeah, a little rain out there this morning, eh?
1: The best music on the radio.
0: It was crazy driving in here on the Southern State. Roads flooded. Deep puddles on the side lanes. Middle lane was pretty good. Be careful if you're cruising around. Rain could be heavy at times until this afternoon. It's one from the Dramatics on your Good Gold Show, WHPC.

got plenty of time to do that this morning. Go outside in the rain. If you're headed out, bring the umbrella. Lots of heavy showers moving through the region until this afternoon. Dr. Jason Gibson tried a very creative way to catch his students in his history course at Mississippi University. They were using AI, evidently, and he wanted to catch them in the act. He had a hidden word, Madagascar, put in white font in the assignment prompt so students wouldn't see it when they were reading. But if they copied and pasted it into an AI chatbot, it showed up. Now, most of them did just that. 32 out of 35 students failed a portion of their exam because they used AI. They didn't proofread it before turning it in, so they didn't delete the nonsense mentioning of Madagascar, which didn't relate to the assignment in any way possible. Got caught cheating, right? Bob Kubin at the end.

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1: And dream of you.
0: But a summer day nonetheless on this third day of August. It's a Jad and Jeremy with a summer song on your Good Gold Show from 90.3 WHPC. Memphis been named America's most dangerous city for driving in a new ranking. Yeah, the Tennessee city is four times the national average of fatal crashes linked to anybody driving a vehicle. Knoxville, another city in the state, coming in second. Waterbury, Connecticut, they're the third highest rate of traffic-related fatalities in the country. HPC.
2: Long

0: Johnny Rivers. Yeah, getting on down to Memphis, Tennessee on WHPC. 45 years ago, we were saying... Saturday was the 45th anniversary of MTV signing on the air. August 1st, 12:01 a.m., the channel opening up with John Lack. He was one of the network's creators. He said those words, "Ladies and gentlemen, rock and roll." And the first video following was video killed by the radio star. The Buggles, and then Pat Benatar played with "Treat Me Right" and "You Better Run." Five original MTV VJs, Nita Blackwood, Mark Goodman, Alan Hunter, J.J. Jackson, and Martha Quinn. And today, they don't play any music videos. It's all reality shows. I don't even know why they call it MTV anymore. Dire Straits is a little money for nothing. Number one on Good Gold, WHPC.
1: Look at them yo-yos. That's the way you do it.

trunks. 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And we could have some. And he's up there. What's that? Hawaiian noises. He's banging on the bongos like a chimpanzee. Oh, that ain't my

Freight. Money for nothing. Just wanting some MTV. Nassau County weather. Whoa, have we had some rain this morning, eh? 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Yeah, some lingering showers and thunderstorms moving through until, 3, 4 o'clock this afternoon. High's about 82 and the sunset 809 this evening. Clear to partly cloudy overnight, dip down to the mid-60s. Sun and clouds tomorrow, high's in the mid-80s. Clouds moving in tomorrow night, dip down to the upper 60s. And mostly cloudy on your Wednesday with highs in the lower 80s. Sun and clouds on Thursday, upper 80s. And Friday, partly cloudy and afternoon shower. Highs in the upper 80s. Outside of our studios here at Nassau Community College, some rain in the region. Humid in 76 WHPC.

Count me in. Gary Lewis, the Playboy's 90.3 WHPC. It's good gold. British man used his kid's favorite food to break a Guinness World Record. He ate 15 fish sticks in 1 minute flat. And another record breaker here, yoga teacher living in Vietnam put his skills to the ultimate test. He performed 86 push-ups underwater in one single breath. The 38-year-old from India said his training in calisthenics and breath holding got him ready for this big attempt, and he did it. Let's take your breath away here. This is Rex Smith on your Good Gold Show from the voice of Nassau Community College. You got it on 90.3 WHPC.

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Josh. I was calling you an angel in the morning. New weekly ritual in Chicago is helping people let go of stress one scream at a time. Every Saturday at 7 p.m., people get together at the North Avenue Beach Pier to scream out over Lake Michigan. Now, before the screaming starts, people write down what's bothering them on a small piece of paper and they toss it into the lake. Let out a good scream. In true George Michael fashion, we scream out, Chicago!

0: Well, doing my best anyway. Feeling a little stronger each and every day. This pain in my chest would go away. I'm very happy. A U.S. News and World Report just revealed their 2026 Best States ranking, and now they rate each state on how they best serve their residents in categories like healthcare, education, economy, natural environment, and a whole lot more. And get a little of this. Utah tops the list for the fourth year in a row.
1: Big Ed Newlands. WHBC.
0: Exactly. I said the same thing. Utah? Good goal. Johnny Burnett, do a little dreaming on HBC.

0: Johnny Burnett's doing a little dreaming. 90.3 HPC on the WHPC app. Emily Morrison, a shark biologist and owner of a shark fossil diving tour company. She has 106 shark tattoos all over her body. That makes her the Guinness World Record holder for having the most shark tattoos on a female body. Morrison from Maine says her shark fascination started when she was just 8 years old. Happened to see the movie Jaws. So in honor of Emily and Shark Week last week, here's Dickie Goodman.
1: We are here on the beach where a giant shark has just eaten a girl swimmer. Well, Mr. Jaws, how was it?
2: Dynamite!
1: And what did she say when you grabbed her?
3: Please, mister, please.
1: I know sharks are stupid, but what did you think when you took that first bite?
4: How sweet it is.
1: Mr. Jaws, before you swim out to sea, have you anything else to say? Now is the local sheriff. Sheriff Brody, the shark will be back for lunch. What do you intend to do? Just arriving is oceanographer Matt Hooper. Sir, if someone is attacked by a shark, what should they do? We're going aboard the fishing boat of Captain Quint. Captain, will you be able to catch this giant shark?
5: Captain,
1: when you catch one of these sharks, what do you feel like?
6: Like a rhinestone cowboy.
1: We've just sighted the shark again. He's coming straight for us. Captain Quint is shouting something at him.
7: Get your baby one of these nights.
1: Hey, Jaws, the captain says he's going to catch you. What do you think of that? Uh-oh, here he comes again. They've hit him. Mr. Jaws, why doesn't anything seem to hurt you?
8: Big boy, stay quiet.
1: He's coming right onto the boat. Mr. Jaws, why are you grabbing my hand?
9: Wouldn't you give your hand to a friend?
1: No, wait. Mr. Jaws, that's not the way this record is supposed to end. Help!
0: Dickie Goodman. And Mr. Jaws coming to get ya.
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0: 90.3 WHPC. Your Good Gold Show on this third day of August. A Monday, a rainy Monday morning, too, and some lingering showers still possible right on through the afternoon. Highs lower 80s. Sunset 8:09 this evening, clear to partly cloudy overnight. As we dip down to the mid-60s, sun and clouds tomorrow in the mid-80s, and Wednesday, mostly cloudy, lower 80s. Outside of our studios here in Nassau Community College, standing tall and proud, some rain moving through the region here and there. We've got 77 WHPC degrees.
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0: It's your Good Gold Show. This song spent 24 weeks on the charts and peaked at number one for three non-consecutive weeks. It was Barber's very first number one hit, too. Certified platinum, sold over a million copies here in the U.S. Was the best-selling single of the year back in 74. Featured in the movie of the same title. Here's The Way We Were. It's your Good Gold Show. Hour two on this third day of August.

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0: Well, speaking of a guy who is a loose cannon, a TSA officer at Alabama's Gulf Shores International Airport recently discovered 5 cannonballs in a passenger's checked luggage that were later identified as artifacts stolen from a nearby Fort Morgan. Police say the passenger was unaware of the historic items that they had been taken and stuffed in his bag. Yeah, right. Hey, at least he didn't bring a shotgun with him. Unbelievable. You got not realize you've got 5 cannonballs in your carry-on bag. It's 90.3 WHBC. Go to Motown, bring on some sexy stuff here. Junior Walker, Eddie All-Stars.

Junior Walker, his all-stars there, shotgun. Shoot it to you one time here. 90.3 WHPC, there is a friend recession going on in the U.S. People have less close friends. They're feeling lonely, even, you know, with all the connections digitally. Just, you know, feel no friends, they're lonely, they don't know what to do with themselves anymore. And many people know that reconnecting with friends would improve their well-being, but they still don't do it. Here's some tips on what to do and how to reconnect. You kind of combine movement with connection, like take an evening walk or a hike, or maybe, you know, get together to swim. Move some meals outdoors, have a picnic. Yeah. Dinner kind of lowering the bar for getting together with friends, right? Start something recurring. Have a weekly or monthly game night or a walking group or join some kind of sports league together. You know, this way you get together on a regular basis. You won't lose touch with each other. Keeping in touch, that's the whole key these days. You won't feel as lonely. Get by with a little help. What?

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The national average price at $4.09 a gallon. New York statewide average is $4.22 a gallon. Nassau County checking in $4.12 a gallon, and Suffolk at $4.13 a gallon if you're tanking up.

a National Friendship Day. It's also National Watermelon Day and Grab Some Nuts Day. All right. Just be careful on that one. Also today, the birth date of the one and only Tony Bennett. Here's a classic from Tony, and I Wanna Be Around on your Good Gold Chill from 90.3 WHBC.

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0: Well, this song topped the charts this day in 1975. It was their second number one hit, followed up to Best of My Love. This one written by Don Henley and Glenn Frey, and you know, it was kind of a turn in direction for the band. They kind of incorporated some soul and R&B into their country rock feel. Even a little disco creeping in here, right? This one knocked Van McCoy's The Hustle out of the number one spot. It went number one for a week, and then the Bee Gees' Jive Talking took

0: Eagles number one this day.
1: 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I'm Big Ed. Drivers on a busy Jersey road didn't really spot the cop who was in plain sight. Why? Well, because he was dressed up like a bush. I kid you not. The Dunellen Police Department says an officer wore a bush costume and stood on the roadside there with binoculars as part of a six-hour crackdown on drivers using their phones. The officer would radio in violations, got them 74 distracted driving tickets that day. New Jersey bans the use of any cell phones or any other electronic devices while driving. First-time offenders, you get a fine of $200 to $400. The department said that any texting can wait. Keep your eyes on the road. Don't be picking up your phone. Get your eyes off the screen. No phone calls needed. You do that, you're going to get a ticket. Speaking of tickets, how about a ticket to ride?

not a concern in the world. Hey, don't forget Rob Leonard of Beatles Songs every Friday evening from 8 to 11 on the voice of Nassau Community College. 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Got locations in Garden City, Garden City Park, Freeport. They're now open in East Meadow. We've got some showers moving through the region. They're lingering right on through the afternoon, about 3-4 o'clock. Everything should kind of wind down. Sunset 8:09 and the high today about 82 degrees. Clear to partly cloudy as we dip down to the mid 60s overnight. Tomorrow, sun and clouds, mid 80s. Wednesday, cloudy, highs lower 80s. Thursday's outlook, sun and clouds, highs in the upper 80s. And Friday, partly cloudy with an afternoon shower, maybe a thunderstorm. Highs again in the upper 80s outside of our studios here at Nassau Community College. Standing tall and proud, we've got some rain moving through. It's 77 WHP City Green.

right here on 90.3 WHPC or on the WHPC app. And thank you so much for tuning our way on this Monday, third day August, a little rainy and wet one out there. In South Korea now, more pet owners are turning to tarot cards to try to understand what their animals are thinking. Yes, a new trend called pet tarot, and it's growing pretty fast. More people choosing pets over children these days. And at one shop in Seoul, a tarot reader made a special card deck just for pets. Dogs, cats, turtles, other small animals. If you want to know what they're thinking, you better go to Korea there. Or learn how to do it yourself with your own tarot cards. Got the fortunes here and that rainy day feeling. It's upon us again on HPC.

Yeah, the poor kids and the rainy day feel it again. WHBC. It is Watermelon Day today. In honor of that, we give you the Watermelon Man.

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0: It's good gold. I'm Big Ed. I'm Blitz for my beautiful wife, Carlene. Love you, baby. Sandy Rabbit, little Crystal Gale helping him out here. Just you and I.

good gold. 90.3 WHPC, Eddie Rabbit, Crystal Gale, it's you and I. In Woodland, Texas, fire department has been dealing with a bunch of calls. They get calls for dogs being stuck in the storm drains. They're kind of familiar with this. It's not really dogs that are stuck in the storm drains. It's frogs. Turns out that it's mating season there, and the sounds the frogs make while trying to attract a mate actually are amplified in the sewer system and kind of makes them sound like trapped dogs down there. In honor of that, we bring on the Frogman, Clarence Henry, and Bud Ide.

It's a Frogman. Clarence Henry, don't know why, but hey, I do, and that should work for you. It's HBC 90.3, the whispers are getting louder as Jackie

yelling out your name. Getting a little louder and louder here. Jackie Wilson, little soulful stuff on Good Gold 90.3 WHBC. Georgia family a little upset after a car dealership sold a car to their relative. The guy is blind and has a mental disability. His name is Thomas Johnson. He's 74. He took a bus to Heritage Volkswagen with $15,000 that he had saved from working small jobs. And he wanted to own a car again, he said. A salesman told him, no problem, and sold him a used Mini Cooper for just over $14,000, and then had to drive Johnson home himself because Johnson couldn't see well enough to drive the car.

0: It's Culture Club. Long time no play from the back of the rack. It's Miss B Blind.
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0: That will do it for Good Gold. Till next Monday. I believe we're continuing on, though, to the Nassau Mix. All the great hits of 2K and today coming up right here on WHPC. So till then, you keep it between the lines and keep it right here on the voice of Nassau Community College. Wrap this thing up with George Harrison, number one, and My Sweet Lord.

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2: 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My name is Mike McNeff. I'm one of the owners of the Irish Poet. And if you haven't stopped by yet, what are you waiting for? There's something here for everyone. 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

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I'm Big Ed. Got something you'd like to hear? You can always call in or text us. 516-572-7440. It's our call and our text line. Here's Rob Thomas and Lonely No More.

Rob Thomas on the Nassau Mix. Lonely No More. Well, Ariana Grande planning to take an extended break from the spotlight after wrapping up her Eternal Sunshine tour, with her rep citing that there's been some ongoing public scrutiny as a key reason. And her team said she just wants to finish out the tour healthy and happy before enjoying a much-deserved break. Hopefully all is well with Ariana. Here she is with We Can't Be Friends.

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You could call, you could even text that number. Hey, 5 years after the release of Happier Than Ever, Billie Eilish kind of looking back on the album's impact and thanking her fans in a new Spotify anniversary video. She said that her supporters continue to inspire her. And the more feedback she gets, the more she says she wants to do. Here's Billie's Wildflower on the Nassau Mix on 90.3 WHPC.

Nickelback on the Nassau Mix there. It's Photograph on 90.3 WHPC. Well, if you're going to get in a chase with the cops, make sure you've got a full tank of gas. A suspected drunk driver led California Highway Patrol on a high-speed run from the West Valley to Pasadena in a maroon Dodge Charger with blacked-out windows and no headlights. He topped 130 miles an hour at times. News helicopters even lost sight of him. He was going so fast. At one point, he pulled over and filled up his gas tank, then got back on the road. The chase did finally end in Pasadena, where he got caught. And his two passengers, they all jumped out of the car and tried to run, but they were all picked up very short thereafter. Yes, running aground and chasing you down here. The Nassau Mix is on WHPC.

It's pink and dry on the Nassau Mix here on the voice of Nassau Community College. 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You've got some lingering showers moving through until early this afternoon. High somewhere in the lower 80s, and the sunset at 8:09 this evening. Clear to partly cloudy tonight as we dip down to the mid-60s. And sun and clouds on Tuesday with highs in the mid-80s. Wednesday's outlook mostly cloudy, lower 80s. A little bit of a rain shower here or there. 77 degrees outside of our studio windows here from Nassau Community College. 94.

Katy Perry and Roar on the Nassau Mix, 90.3 WHPC. Great hits, 2K, and today Harry Styles took a little bit of a hard fall while performing this past weekend in Mexico City. He slipped on stage and, briefly leaving the crowd stunned. He, ever the performer, though, quickly laughed it off, striked a playful pose on the floor before jumping right back into the song. Fans cheered him on. He continued and didn't even miss a beat, so I'm glad he was all right. But evidently it rained and there was some hail and the stage was a bit slick, so he probably slipped due to that. Here's Harry with Golden on the Nassau Mix from WHPC.

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90.3 WHPC, the Nassau Mix. I'm Bigot. We are continuing on Great Hits 2K, and today, an anti-phone addiction girl, Louisa Guise. She's an author now, and she's using her platform to speak out against a toilet seat. Yes, I said a toilet seat. Guise has called out Aldi for being irresponsible for selling a toilet stand that she's deemed inappropriate. The 3-in-1 freestanding toilet seat includes a toilet brush holder, a toilet paper holder, and a tray for your smartphone. She says this type of thing just encourages people to bring their phones into the bathroom. Not good, she says. This encourages phone addiction. I kind of agree, Louise. 90.3 WHPC. Hey.

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3: 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Hey, this is Steve Beery. Yeah, I'm the Beery, and after 41 years in business, we're closing the doors on February of 2027. You're running out of time to see what Beery's is all about. 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

made you look. That was Megan Trainor on 90.3 WHPC, and I'm Avery on the voice of NASA Community College. You know, a black bear broke into a convenience store and skipped all the healthy snacks. It walked right past the fruit and helped itself to the candy aisle. Honestly, if bears ever learn how to use self-checkout, I think we're all in trouble. Now let's keep things moving with another great song from Jason Mraz on 90.3 WHPC. Was it?

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1: That was Cardi B on 90.3 WHPC, and I'm Avery on the voice of NASA Community College. You know, a delivery driver accidentally dropped off 750 rolls of toilet paper at the wrong house. Can you imagine if opening your front door and suddenly becoming the most like prepared person in the neighborhood? I guess they're covered for the next decade, or the apocalypse, I guess. But other than that, I think it's time for another great song from Good Kid on 90.3 WHPC.

That was Maroon 5 on 90.3 WHPC, and I'm Avery on the voice of NASA Community College. You know, a fashion company released jeans with giant built-in pockets, big enough to fit your entire laptop. Finally, pants that can carry your entire life with you. But the downside is sometimes you forget where your laptop is, where your computer is, and you realize it's in your leg the whole time, like on your leg. But at the same time, wouldn't you feel that? I don't know. Some people don't feel it. It's weird. Some people don't know where their wallet or their phone is, but it's in their pocket the whole time. And I don't understand how that works. But other than that, I think it's time to get back to the music with Niall Horan on 90.3 WHPC.

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And I'm Avery on the voice of NASA Community College. Hold on. A penguin at an aquarium somehow slipped past its enclosure and went on a little adventure before staff safely found it. You know, honestly, if I saw a penguin casually waddling down the hallway, I assume it worked there. Hopefully his employee evaluation goes well, because this next song is dedicated to the hardest working penguin on the payroll, from AJR on 90.3 WHPC.

That was Khalid on 90.3 WHPC, and I'm Avery on the voice of NASA Community College. You know, visitors spent hours admiring a pair of reading glasses left on the floor, thinking they were part of an exhibit. Whoever left those glasses behind accidentally became an artist. Next thing you know, someone's gonna frame a shopping list and charge admission. You know, until then, here's something that'll definitely be on purpose, especially a song that'll make you want to party, from Jamie Foxx on 90.3 WHPC.

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That was Megan Trainor on 90.3 WHPC, and I'm Avery on the voice of NASA Community College. You know, and now it's time for the weather because, you know, you never know what's going to happen. So today is a 90% chance of rain with thunderstorms, and it looks like it should calm down by tonight because for tomorrow it is a 10% chance of rain and partly cloudy. And it looks like it's going to stay in the 80s, 70s this week, might go down to the 60s for like a second and then come back up. But other than that, I think it's time to get back to the music with Cat's Eye on 90.3 WHPC.

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2: 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Okay, stop.

That was Maroon 5 on 90.3 WHPC, and I'm Avery on the voice of NASA Community College. You know, police chased a runaway chicken through several neighborhoods before finally catching it. The chicken crossed every road except the one that would have made the joke easy. I guess even chickens are tired of hearing that one. Unlike this next song, which actually knows where it's going, from Cat's Eye on 90.3 WHPC.

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1: Some new Kelly Clarkson on the Nassau Mix, the voice of Nassau Community College, 90.3 WHPC, and it's Joey. Yes, I've been gone for 2 weeks. I was on vacation in Florida. Hope you missed me. In that 2 weeks, so much good music came out, which I will talk about throughout my show. But my personal favorite is Charlie XCX's new album, Music, Fashion, and Film. And right here, I have one of my favorite songs from it. This is Camera by Charlie XCX on 90.3 WHPC.

Some new music from the wonderful Paris Paloma on the Nassau Mix, the voice of Nassau Community College, 90.3 WHPC. It's Joey. And I am 21 years old, and in my entire life, I have not had to like wait outside in a line to go see a movie. My entire life. That just tells you how big Spider-Man Brand New Day is. It is a massive opening for a movie. I was literally stunned when I got to the theater and saw a line. Never in my life. Like, theater is so back. It's so crazy. It had the biggest domestic opening day ever. It beat Avengers Endgame, which is insane because everyone knows how big that movie was. Spider-Man really is just a once-in-a-lifetime character. Like, everyone always comes out to see him. Like, yes, I am obsessed. Next, we have some more new music from Victoria Monet with Reach Out on 90.3 WHPC.

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My favorite, Phoebe Bridgers on the Nassau Mix, the voice of Nassau Community College, 90.3 WHBC, it's Joey. And before I said that I would talk about new music throughout this show, and another very, very notable one, that an album that came out just this past Friday, is, of course, Ariana Grande with Petal. Her album was very experimental with, like, very R&B and indie pop sounds, which was completely unique for her, I feel like, a different sound in a good way. As you could tell, I feel like Ariana Grande's been doing a lot recently with her Eternal Sunshine tour, with Wicked and all the press tours she had to do, and now her new album. And I think she thinks that too, because she just dropped out of a production that she was going to be in 2027, which is so fair. I think she needs a break, because it must have been nonstop, because she released Eternal Sunshine, then the Deluxe, then Wicked, then her new album, and like everything. I think some of these celebrities need to learn to take a break sometimes. I think she worked enough. Go on a vacation, Ariana. 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Next, we have Olivia Rodrigo with Expectations on 90.3 WHPC.

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1: 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It's Joey. 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Today's forecast looks like very cloudy with rain and thunder, so make sure to get your umbrellas out, with a high of 80 degrees. Tomorrow, it looks like partly cloudy weather with a high of 84, so hopefully it clears up by then. 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
1: it. The wonderful Steve Lacy on the Nassau Mix, the voice of Nassau Community College, 90.3 WHBC. It's Joey. And after the Spider-Man movie broke records, of course, Marvel Synergy, I feel like, is just back. And it's even more now because it is rumored that at the upcoming D23, which is like Disney's big like panel, they're going to announce the new X-Men cast, like all new actors for the new generation. Honestly, I've been an X-Men fan my entire life, whether it's the older movies, the animated shows. It is just a part of me. I love X-Men. And some of these like castings that are rumored are so good, like Samara Weaving as Emma Frost. She was in the Catch Me Now like movies, and I think she was awesome in those. Kelly Spaney as Rogue. She was in the Alien Romulus movie, and she like stole the show in that movie, so she's gonna be great as Rogue. And I never seen actors like fighting for roles like this. Like every actor wants to be in these movies. These actors clearly love the X-Men too, and I think it's gonna be like generational. Like that's my opinion. Next, we have BTS with Normal on 90.3 WHPC.

the amazing Charlie XCX and Lord on the Nassau Mix, the voice of Nassau Community College, 90.3 WHBC. It's Joey. And it's always sad when an artist passes away, but especially when their music is so emotional and it makes you like feel so many things. Glenn Hansard, the Irish folk artist who made amazing music. I did a deep dive on his music not that long ago, and it was literally made me feel so many emotions at once. It was fantastic. He sadly passed away just this past week, and I just wanted to play some of him because I think his music is completely beautiful and needs to be heard. So this is Glenn Hansard with Once on 90.3 WHPC.

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3: 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My name is Mike McNeff. I'm one of the owners of the Irish Poet. And if you haven't stopped by yet, what are you waiting for? 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Got kids? 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
11: 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By following the proven techniques of the guests who appear on this series, you'll learn that even successful people run into detours and failures, and how you can apply their success techniques to change your life.
12: You're now listening to the most unique show on radio, the show dedicated to making you a success. Lindsay Barnett says she wants us to go from working hell to working well. Today she'll show us how. Lindsay, thanks for being with us today.
13: Thank you for having me here, Bill.
12: I love that title, Working Hell to Working Well. That sets us up for a very interesting show. Now, you start off and you tell us what we need and what we want from work can change all the time. And that took me by surprise. I would have thought if I get a job as a teacher and I'm getting roughly paid what I think I'm worth, I'm pretty happy and I should be happy for the next 30 years or so. But what do you mean by that statement?
13: Well, I think, you know, work is just one part of our life. We have a whole other complementary part of our lives when we're not in work that, you know, sometimes people think that we're living in the show Severance, where I get in the elevator and I'm only in work and I know nothing else going on in the rest of my life. But if you just think about who you are when you first start working, maybe when you're out of school, then, you know, some people get married, have children, then they might have aging parents that they need to work for, you know, caregive for. So just even relationally, our needs change in terms of how we go about living our lives and what we do outside of work that impacts, in a lot of ways, what we need from work.
12: Can we quote you and tell our bosses work is just one part of our life? Or is that yes. immediately grounds for getting fired?
13: No, because this is one of the things that, sorry, you're going to get a lot of passion out of me on this.
12: That's good. We want passion.
13: Yeah, but this is one of the things that I think is why I wrote this book, is that I feel like their work is more fluid, which is why I really embrace the term work-life harmony as opposed to work-life balance, because work-life balance is really much more about I'm 50% here when I'm in here, that's where I am, and where I'm in this place, that's the other 50% of my time. But that's just not how life works. Sometimes work is going to be more demanding. Sometimes life is going to be more demanding. And the more that we can flow in and out of where those needs are, and the more leaders can recognize that in themselves and in others, the more we're actually going to get from people at work, and the more we're going to get out of work and life.
12: So a win-win for both the company or the organization and ourselves.
13: Now, yes, I think so.
12: No, that's what I'm hearing. And obviously, we all like that. And that usually winds up into a good result. Is there a magic word? We keep hearing certain words like alignment, goals. Obviously, we want to make income and compensation, or a passion for what we're doing. Is that all old stuff that no longer is important today? Or is that still in the workplace?
13: I think it's still alive and well. I think the word that I would insert somewhere in that is probably, well, there may be two words, intentionality and pause. And I guess pause, they kind of go hand in hand from the standpoint of looking at goals. I know, you know, I used to run performance management systems in organizations, and people would start the year with a set of goals. And over the course of the year, new information would come to light. There'd be new obstacles or challenges or budget changes and whatnot. And so people would then need to update and modify their goals. And so I think when you can combine all of the things that you mentioned with taking a pause to reflect, is this really achievable? How can I modify this? How can I be intentional about what it is that is going to have the greatest impact? So maybe I'm dialing something down and dialing something else up, but how do I pause for a beat to really make sure that I'm doing the right things and it's still makes sense, as well as makes sense for me and how I'm operating? You know, I see so many times with layoffs, right? We're just going to give you somebody else's job whole outright. So how do people make space to negotiate? Okay, I can't do two jobs. What does this actually look like? Where can I have the greatest impact?
12: I love that word, pause. That is a word, and we've been doing this for 37 years. I don't think anybody else has used, and I'm not kidding about this when I say, I could see that as the title of your next book, because if I see the word pause, I go, wait a minute, I'm going to pause and be successful? I've got to open this. Now I at least have to read the first few pages of your book, or if you have it on a T-shirt, I'm going to come up to you and say, yep. What do you mean pause? What am I stopping? And it's engaging. It gets us into the conversation. And of course, that's what you want. Now,
13: also read the conclusion, because I have a whole acronym around pause.
12: Oh,
13: there.
12: Yeah, okay. Now, before the show, we had a little fun with a couple of words that you use in your book. So now I'm going to ask you the difference, put you on the spot.
13: Yeah.
12: Wellness and well-being. You talk about the two, and you say they're different words. So what's the difference between wellness and well-being?
13: Yeah. So for me, wellness, they do have a lot of overlap. Let's just start there. They do have a lot of overlap, and there are a lot of people who use them interchangeably. For me, wellness is really more a set of individual choices that I make to take care of my well-being in a lot of ways, whereas well-being is more collectively shaped. So my well-being is beyond the individual choices I make. It's the choices my boss makes, my organization makes, my governor makes, my local health district makes, my doctors make. There are all these different components, the systems and structures that we live in, that contribute more broadly to our well-being. So it's a much bigger picture than just the individual actions.
12: What I'm thinking of, and tell me if I'm right when I hear you say that, that basically we, the employee, and the ownership of the organization or the so-called bosses, we're a team. And we're not going to win unless we are a team working together, because you tell us that well-being has a huge predictive impact on the business. If I'm not happy, I'm not going to be working at my best. They're not going to get what they hired me for, at least not 100%. I may be trying, but I just don't have that extra pizzazz. And I'm sure that's going to go through the rest of the workforce. Is that the general idea that's behind that?
13: Yeah, I mean, if I'm consumed with a sick child or a divorce or something going on politically or environmentally, you're not going to get my full attention, my full creativity, innovation, problem-solving skills, because I'm just not going to be all there.
12: Well, we want
13: or I may not be all there that day, right? So sometimes it may be more, this is just not a good day. I will get it done tomorrow. And so how do you, again, create that pause and that space for that awareness and that negotiation, really?
12: And really, when you all think of it today, we want anybody we're dealing with, and I'm going to use your expression, all there. If I'm talking to my accountant, my lawyer, my doctor, the nurse, even the person who's signing me in the medical office, what they put on that form might be very important. It is very important. And I want them on their best game, because my health is relying, my legal aspect, maybe my taxes, or maybe even if it's a lawyer going to jail or being convicted of something or at least accused of a crime or something like that. So I definitely want to see them all there and I guess you'd say on their best game. Lindsay, before we go ahead, I'd like to let our audience know that if they're just tuning in, they're listening to The Secrets of Success on the voice of Nassau Community College, 90.3 WHPC. I'm Bill Horan. Our guest today is Lindsay Barnett, B-A-R-N-E-T-T. Her book is Working Hell to Working Well. And Lindsay, we're going to ask you for the website where we can get more information.
13: Yeah, you can reach me at barnettcoaching.com.
12: And we'll ask you that again during the show. So if someone wants to get it down, they're just forewarned that the information is going to be coming up again. Now, I read in your book that people are much more likely to report on negative emotions and stress and anxiety and feelings like that today. Is that a good thing, or are we becoming kind of wimpy?
13: One, the short answer is yes, I think it's a good thing that I think people are much more aware of their emotions, their state of being. So I think that is always a good thing, because if you have that awareness, you also know how you can hopefully find corrections or ways to resolve that state of being. Maybe you need to reach out to a friend. Maybe you need to take a walk. But just having that general awareness is a good thing.
12: I would guess that if we are experiencing those things, if we keep it within, we're not going to be our best self, whether it's a professional athlete or an accountant or a teacher or whatever. We're just going to withhold something that's bothering us, and to express it and get it out and maybe talk it out, whether we don't like a coworker or they want the room warm, we want it cold, or whatever the problem might be, it probably can be resolved with a little interaction between somebody or a compromise of some sort. So I would be much happier if the conditions are the way I want them, and I'm going to assume most other workers probably would fall into that too. One of the things, though, I was surprised, you say loneliness is a big thing today. And of course, we've got that little, I guess it's about 4 inches on our belt or in our pocket, that it seems to be our friend. People are looking at it. They go out on dates. They don't look at the date. They're in a restaurant eating, and they're looking at their cell phone. And of course, with the communication, any place I go in, a restaurant, a barbershop, local deli, there's a TV there with the local sporting event or news being flashed up, certainly doctor's offices. Is there something, is this too much communication causing the loneliness, or is that actually hurting the business?
13: 50% of people, adults, say that they experience measurable loneliness on a weekly basis, with even higher rates for younger adults ages 18 to 34.
12: I'm going to stop for a second and ask you, did you say 55? Yeah. One out of two. 50%, oh,
13: five,
12: you said.
13: 50.
12: 50. That's a, I'm an old math teacher. That's a huge number. I would have thought maybe 5%. People are lonely. We do get lonely moments. But 50, that's half our workforce. That's a lot. Okay, I'm sorry to interrupt, but I just want to emphasize that number.
13: Yes, no. It's a lot. And, you know, the Surgeon General did a lot about loneliness, how it is worse for you than cigarette smoking. Right. So there is a lot of data out there around the impact of loneliness on our health. As to the causes of loneliness, there are so many different causes, as well as different descriptors of loneliness. Right. Is loneliness, I don't have enough people to connect with, or is it that I have a lot of people to connect with, but I'm not getting the quality or depth of relationship that I'm looking for? So there is a little bit of what's the match of what my expectations are for feeling connected, sense of belonging and whatnot, versus what is actually in my life. So there's a lot of different reasons for it. I'm not a loneliness expert. I see it.
12: No, the way you've explained it, I think is very good, because that can be how we perceive it and what we're looking at, and what may be a lonely day to someone else is a very busy social day for, another person. There's a word, engagement, that we keep seeing, and I've seen it in your book. And you say it's actually good for the bottom line, but to us as individuals, if I hadn't heard that word before, how would you explain being engaged in our work? What's the difference from engagement and non-engagement?
13: Few that I like to think about when I think about engagement is, one, I feel like I can use my gifts and my strengths in a given situation. So in a lot of ways, it's engaging my mind, my skills, and whatnot. Some organizations think about engagement also as discretionary effort. So my willingness to go above and beyond what is asked of me. And then some organizations look at engagement as, you know, if I could leave tomorrow, would I? Right? Like, what's my likeliness to stay? So there's a retention connection to engagement as well.
12: I think that's a good question to ask ourselves. Like, what would it take, other than the usual reluctance that we have? Well, I know my way to work and I get here in 18 minutes. And, I like Mary in this department and Joe in the other department, so I'll stick it out here. But are we really engaged? I mean, we're there, we're going through the motions, but there's no, I'm going to say, real connection. Like you said, engagement. And I think that's a very interesting point. And if I'm correct in what I got from your book, that's another factor that means a lot to the bottom line, just that little extra sometime that someone goes to show us they care, or they call us back before they close up for the evening or something like that.
13: Yeah, the engagement definitely impacts the bottom line. Are people putting forth, are they able to really be empowered, use their gifts, bring their best innovation, creativity, problem solving, their best thinking to an organization? Do they feel like they are supported and can do that work? Really, it is what will determine whether they give that discretionary effort or they, want to stay or go, because it's hard to replace people.
12: And that, and I will tell you, I actually remember from over 40 years ago, a doctor called me at 9:15 in the evening to give me the results of a test. I was worried about it. I was concerned. But this was the general practice physician in town who didn't have to do that. And yet I still remember it 40 years later, because I'm thinking, wait, you have to be in the office alone. You could have waited till tomorrow. It's 9:15. Yes, it's important to me, but you know, you have a life too as the doctor. And he was good enough to do that. And of course, for the next 40 years, I'm still a patient. I still go to his office. Yeah. And it's a family practice, so they have other doctors, et cetera. But I think we all remember those things when someone is really engaged. Like you said, they go the extra mile, they do something, they'll either call us back when the product comes in, or say, we just got your

0: behind acting your wage is really coming from a place of a very transactional employee-employer contract. So you pay me X to do Y, and that's all you're going to get from me. And so some people feel like if you want my best, then you need to pay me more, or you need to show me that I am more valuable than what I'm actually getting compensated. So you don't always have to show someone they're valuable through compensation. Some organizations can't afford that, but they can demonstrate that they value someone's contributions through recognition, through care, through all sorts of other things. But if you make it very transactional, you tend to just get, okay, here's what's in the job description.
1: And I was going to say, just even a friendly, how's your wife doing? Does your dog feel better? Did your daughter make the team or your son get the scholarship or something? Does show a connection between the people above us, so to speak, a boss, whether it's a foreman or a vice president or the owner of the company, and it shows they care. Lindsay, before we go any further, again, I'd like to let our audience know that you're listening to The Secrets of Success on the voice of Nassau Community College, 90.3 WHBC. I'm Bill Horan. Our guest today is Lindsay Barnett, B-A-R-N-E-T-T. Her book is Working Hell, to Working Well. And Lindsay, would you give us the website one more time?
0: Sure. It's barnettcoaching.com.
1: I read, a term in your book, and it took me a while. I knew it before, but I kept seeing it in articles, and I said, what does this FOMO mean, FOMO? First of all, what does that mean, and where does it fit in?
0: So FOMO stands for fear of missing out. I see this come up as a problem is just energetically and time-wise, we sometimes do things because we're afraid of missing out, even though it wouldn't align with our intentions, our goals, and whatnot. So take, for example, in the workplace, I see a lot of times people attending meeting after meeting after meeting. Sometimes you don't need to be in that meeting, but you're attending it because you're afraid you're missing something. And so sometimes that may signal either your own fear of missing out or your own fear of feeling like I'm not relevant if I'm not in these important meetings. Or sometimes it's because there are broken communication channels and it feels like the only way I'm going to get this information is if I'm in this meeting. And that may not be the best use of your time, but the fear of missing out is driving your behavior, not actual logic and intention.
1: I hear you. And I think a lot of us obviously do that. And I'm just wondering, I know these things are hard to do, but if someone ever figured out is that 8% of our time we waste on doing something, because if I'm not at that luncheon, I might be missing a contact with some of the coworkers or the boss who would see me as a dynamo or someone who's really working hard. Or if I don't go to that event or make an appearance or, you know, whatever the requirement might be. I'm stealing a quote that you took, and you give credit to Zig Ziglar, a well-known sales book author. And I think it's in chapter 3. Lack of direction, not lack of time, is the problem. We all have 24-hour days. And the more I thought about that while I was preparing for the show, I said, you know, that really is the truth. I keep saying I don't have enough time to do this. I have plenty of time to do those things, but I'm wasting it on watching a TV show or, you know, doing something that is not as valuable. So can you talk about that a little bit?
0: Yeah, I think this is where that intentionality comes into play that we were talking about, of really getting clear on how do I want to be spending my time. And it ties in also a little bit to FOMO, right? Mm-hmm. So I think one of the stories I shared in the book is I remember when I was in business school, there were all these company presentations. Every week there would be a new company presentation, and I was balancing homework and, you know, other things that I needed to get done. And yet I would hear all these people saying, oh, you've got to

0: go? Like, are you going to this? Are you going to that presentation? You going? And I was like, do I go? Do I not go? But I ended up making a list in a notebook of all of my intentions for business school. What do I want to get out of this experience in total? Not today, not next week, but just overarching. And every time I would find myself feeling flustered, I would go back and look at that page and say, you know what? This doesn't align up with my intention, right? So similar to Zig Ziglar, this is not the direction I set out for myself. So I can let it go and I can do something else instead.
1: I really love that. And I think the more people think of it, and use it, because we all get off track a little bit. It's just going to happen. We're running around maybe being the soccer mom or volunteering our time. And then all of a sudden saying, why am I doing this? I love the way you put that. And I'm just going to ask you personally, how often did you check your goals again or the list you made against what you were doing to see if they matched up? Roughly.
0: Was back it, then, you mean?
1: Yeah, back then. Was this monthly or yearly?
0: Pretty regularly. It became a like a gut check mechanism whenever I needed it. It was almost like I'm not that routine of a person. I mean, I have routines, but I wasn't like, oh, it's, you know, May 1st, time to check in. It really was listening to my body and recognizing I'm feeling untethered right now. So how do I find my grounding again? And I have certain grounding practices today that I go to. And then referring to my list was one of those grounding practices. But it was really just reading into when do I need it and knowing that it was there as a tool for me.
1: And I think it kind of focuses in and coordinates with this. And you mentioned, of course, in your book, we're kind of in a do-it-now society. And it brought to my mind a friend of mine who told me he got up to go to the bathroom one night at 3 a.m. and he saw he had an email from a client. So he started answering it to impress the client. And I'm thinking to myself, first of all, if your client is up at 3 a.m., he's probably in a bar someplace. So is he really going to be looking at this email? And did that in any way help you, either in your sleep or getting back to sleep, et cetera, or just, you know, relaxing your mind? Is it the cell phone today that makes us feel that way, that if we don't answer right away, we're going to have 39 messages to answer? Or is it just a burden we put on ourselves?
0: I think it's a little bit of both, right? Because I think, you know, there's some statistics like people 700 years ago received the same amount of information in a lifetime that we receive in one day.
1: Yeah, that's a lot.
0: So that's a lot, right? So our brain is still like always processing. So fostering and cultivating the ability to calm the brain, be present, be still is a real practice because you're just getting hit with so much all the time. But I forgot the other part of your question. Remind me the other piece of
1: I'm saying do it now.
0: Clients being impressed responsiveness.
1: We think the other person is going to be so impressed.
0: Right. And so I think that's where it comes down to values a little bit. So do I want my brand to be, I'm available 24/7? Is that impressive? Or is it actually more impressive to get back to somebody at a normal time? Like, we all kind of feed into each other.
1: Yeah,
0: this cycle of responsiveness creates like ill being for a lot of us. Cause, my coworker responded at 3 a.m. So I guess that's the standard. You respond whenever the email comes in. So do I have to respond too? So we all are contributing, going back to our original discussion around well-being and how it all contributes.
1: Lindsay, I want to thank you. I want to remind our audience the book is Working Hell to Working Well. One more time, give us the website.
0: BarnettCoaching.com.
1: And that's BARNETT. Easy to remember. Lindsay, thanks so much for being with us today.
0: Thank you for having me.
1: I'd like to let our audience know that you've been listening to The Secrets of Success on the voice of Nassau Community College 90.3 WHPC. I'm your host, Bill Horan, asking you to please join us again next week at the same time when we will continue our journey to success.
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5: Hello, I'm Kevin Boston Hill, and welcome to Instruction Discussion, where each week we will examine a recent trend or development in education and its impact on Long Island. While colleges are confident that they are preparing students for the workforce, many employers disagree. Recent Gallup research found that only 11% of C-suite executives strongly believe college graduates have the skills needed for entry-level jobs. Combine that with the recent Cengage Group 2025 Graduate Employer Builder report that states only 30% of 2025 college graduates found entry-level jobs in their fields, and over 48% of graduates felt unprepared for the workforce, and we have an employability skills gap that has created the toughest entry-level labor market in 5 years. One person who seeks to reverse this trend is Patty Alper, the founder of the Teach to Work Foundation. Through her project-based mentoring program, students are paired with experienced professionals who help them solve real-world problems, develop workplace skills, and gain practical experience beyond the classroom. Ms. Alper, welcome to Instruction Discussion on 90.3 WHPC.
6: I am thrilled to be here, and what a perfect introduction. I might as well leave. You've said it all.
5: Well, if that's the case, it's going to be a very quick show, and I still have a lot of time to fill, so hopefully we'll be able to do that. But thank you for that, and thank you for being here as well, because I know this is a very, very important topic, especially in this political and economic climate that we are involved in, because just listening to those numbers I just stated at the top, that report is eye-opening. So how do you explain, or how can you explain that breakdown between the preparation that students receive in school and the skills they need to enter and succeed in today's workplace?
6: Oh, geez. Well, I come at this as an employer. I'm not an educator. I'm an entrepreneur. And I, you know, hired students out of college. And honestly, if you think about the structure of education, there's a miss when you're going to work. So some of the steps of doing projects, of overseeing, leading a project of your own doing at an earlier age, like in school, like I very much endorse project-based learning, and I've kind of trademarked this term project-based mentoring. But doing a project has a timeline. There's usually a hypothesis. There is a set of sort of research you have to go through. There's an implementation. There is things that go awry. Every kind of project, there is a timeline associated with it.
5: Right.
6: And in school, you know, you're taking a test, or you're learning to write a paper, which has a timeline. But it's different in the real world. You have to set up an interview. Somebody's sick. The material is incorrect. And you have to do that research and do that implementation and ultimately present it to either a consumer, a purchaser, or a boss. That's how the world really works. So I think there's kind of a miss sometimes in preparing students for the real world.
5: And you know, I'm glad you said that, because I mean, I'm an educator, but I'm a K-12 primarily educator. So I have been preaching this for decades now. And one of the things, and I'm a big proponent of, or advocate of, project-based learning, because that's something that has been a tested strategy or in a trusted strategy in that K-12 setting. So what kind of, I guess, what distinguishes your program, project-based mentoring, from other mentorship approaches that are out there that people have gone, because everybody says, oh yeah, I had a mentor here, I had a mentor doing this and doing that. So how does project-based mentoring, in the way that you have fashioned it, in the way that you have built it, how does that differ from all the other types of mentoring that exists currently?
6: Well, there's a lot of ways it differs, but I don't have enough time to tell it all. I'll try to be brief. First of all, in my model, the student is the leader. Mm. It's a student-driven project. And I have mentor training. I've written a book about it, and I have a video training that employees from the mentoring companies can take. And at the outset, everybody understands their role. There's a employee role, a mentor role for that employee that clearly outlines. And I can tell you, I have done this myself. I have been a mentor for 20 years with a program called the Network for Teaching Entrepreneurship. So I have an entrepreneurial background. I can give you that an example with me, with my mentees. And they actually were in high school, though this is also very relevant to college. But I would sit down with my students, and this is what the training is inclusive of. And I would say to them, look, I have a lot of experience. I built a company from the ground up, blood, sweat, and tears, hard work. I'm going to make some suggestions to you, but I'm not your boss. I'm not paying you. I have no authority over you. I'm not your minister. I'm not your parent. I am here to help you. And I want to create a safe space. And if I suggest something and you don't like it, you can throw it out. This is your project.
5: Right.
6: So I did this in the entrepreneurial space. Each student came up with their own idea of what they wanted to build. So the mentor's role is playing a devil's advocate, asking hard questions, maybe asking them to develop a budget.
5: Hmm.
6: I find this is something I have found very, very often, particularly in high schools, students really don't know how to plan their time. And we could sit there and say, okay, let's map out what's going to get done by the time I return in 2.5-3 weeks. And I come back and nothing's done. So then I find I'm sitting there looking at their calendar and saying, okay, we've developed together what you want to get accomplished. When are you going to plug it in? And we take their calendar and actually plug in timelines for when they would accomplish this, because there's a deadline.
5: Yeah.
6: So the other sort of value of project-based mentoring, there's many. First of all, I think that we as professionals differ from teachers. Mm. We're out in the field and we've done it. So we land, I know this because I have probably, I probably have 3,000 letters from students that I've worked with. And when I tell them my sort of heartbreak story, hard story of building a company from nothing and my steps I took, you know, they show respect.
5: Yeah.
6: And then they listen in a different way. I'm lending them my time. I don't want anything from them. So there's clearly defined roles. There's a sort of more of a motivation. Mm-hmm. I believe sometimes, and I've read this from the letters, students say, gosh, if she could do that, I could do that. There's a transference. I've actually been with somebody who did their PhD defense on exactly this. They studied how mentorship affects students. And she actually was also in Kosovo. She did her whole PhD on this exact subject. And she said these students sort of live in place A, and they have their own experience, their own realm. And they see place B, but they have no idea how to get there.
5: Right.
6: Like they might look at Obama or Beyonce or, you know, whoever that they look up to, but they're not normal people where they've heard their pains and their steps. And she said in her research that when they see this and hear it from somebody who's lived it, who's a regular person. Mm-hmm. And believe me, I don't look like or sound like these kids, but I've learned how to make myself accessible. And that's what I'm trying to teach.
5: Right.
6: How to make a safe space. So they begin to relate and find themselves looking at place B that they can reach. And the idea of building a plan together around the student's idea and making the mentor subordinated, that's the key elements of project-based mentoring. And that's what makes it, that's what makes it different.
5: Yeah, and you know what? It's funny that you say it, because as you were talking, I'm thinking that the project-based learning model that is, again, that is, we see that in schools all the time, that is exactly the model that you have just described through project-based mentoring. Because in the project-based learning model, the student comes up with the problem that that he or she is going to solve. And right. Therefore, the teacher now becomes the guide on the side as opposed to the sage on the stage. So they have to kind of guide the student through the process of solving their own problem, going through the ups and downs and so forth. And what you have described is the exact same thing, but now we're doing it at a higher level. And I guess we're also kind of solving that disconnect, because, as you say, teachers work with curriculum. So they're they're teaching the theory of something, whereas mentors are operating from a mode of experience. And so so they're giving you the practical aspects of what that theory is going to show you. And that's what students want. They want that hands-on stuff. Because besides, isn't that what employers want when they go through the interview process? It's always behavioral-based interviewing. So they want to know, what have you done? Not just what you know, but how have you applied that knowledge? And I think that's what this gives them.
6: I'm going to add to this, Kevin. Mm-hmm. By having the mentor there, I'll say several things. I would say that the student's project will be better than it would have been without a mentor. They will be more professional, they will present more professionally, and they will excel. And if you think about anything we start off in life, we all come from fear. We don't know how to do what it is we're starting to do. So having that sort of built-in support system helps you over the hump. Lastly, when you go into a job interview, you're not talking from theory. You're talking from you've done it.
5: Right.
6: I'd love to share with you one example. I wrote about this actually in an article for CEO Magazine about a student. This sort of gives you a nice example.
7: Mm-hmm.
6: Had a mentor company, SAP was our mentoring company. And this was an entrepreneurship class with tech. And each student was asked to build an app.
7: Okay.
6: And one student came up with this idea, and it blew me away, this student. He was in high school at the time, and he wanted a sports app. He wanted to know in immediate time where soccer, baseball, basketball, football was being played in his community.
7: Mm.
6: Where was the event? When was the event? And who won? So the SAP mentor helped logistically build the app, but the student gathered the data and went to the schools. But that app ended up getting sponsorships, fast food, Sports
7: mm-hmm.
6: Authority. Think of the audience that they garnered from families and teachers and schools all wanted to know. It built a huge audience share. So this kid, it like changed his whole trajectory of his life. He wanted to go into business. And I guarantee you, had SAP not been there, it wouldn't have been quite as successful. But if you think about the skill sets that he has learned from building this, not only was he doing contracts and delivering on contracts, his idea was critical thinking.
7: Mm-hmm.
6: He's creating something that wasn't there before based on what he thought was missing. He was organized, he was forecasting, he was doing master planning. He figured out market penetration. He was collaborating with his mentor. He had grit, you know, he stuck with it. And then he had to stand up and present this, you know, in class and to his sponsors. So those are the skill sets that I'm trying to point out that he took away. And I guarantee you that kid is more hireable. And he's going to sit in that interview and sell it. He's done it. He's done it. It's different than theory. It's different than writing a paper.
5: You are listening to Instruction Discussion on the Voice of Nassau Community College, 90.3 WHPC. My name is Kevin Boston Hill, and our guest today is Patty Alper, founder of the Teach to Work Foundation and creator of Project-Based Mentoring. No, you are absolutely right about that, that young man is going to be able to sit in whatever interview, whether it's for a graduate school program or for a job or something, and be able to speak to the experiences, what he has already accomplished, what he has done as proof that he is able to handle whatever the responsibilities are of the job that he's applying for. And that's what employers are looking for. They want to know how well I know that you're going to be able to satisfy this job and I'm not going to have to worry about replacing you in 6 months.
6: Totally. I mean, I understand it. I'm with you. I understand from the employer's point of view. I understand from the teacher's point of view and the kid's point of view.
5: Right.
6: So the question is, how do you get educators to open up and welcome? I mean, I'm trying to create a marriage.
7: Mm-hmm.
6: I mean, I've done extensive interviews with corporations. It's in my book. You know, I wrote this book called Teach to Work. And the opening chapter is major corporations that love mentoring. They want to do this. And that's a message I have to educators, that companies benefit from this too. They want to build a pipeline just as much as schools do, but schools need to invite them in.
7: Mm.
6: Such a resource of ready, willing, and able.
7: Yes.
6: Partners who want to help build the next generation. If only educated, which is sort of what I'm trying to do, is educate them on how to be a mentor with a sort of cross-generationally to share their skills. This is not social and emotional mentoring.
7: Right.
6: This is very skills-based and tactical. And I also feel that this is a path for tech and engineer, you know, AI. Mm-hmm. I think it's all related and easy for employees to take on this because it's in their wheelhouse.
7: No, I think you're absolutely right about that. And in fact, there's a whole cadre of schools or a niche of schools that do this type of work anyway. The career and technical education or CTE schools.
6: Yes.
7: Where they do an hour or so, an hour and a half or so of theory where you're going to learn how to do things. And then you have another hour and a half, 2 hours of actual practice where you're doing hands on. So there is the marriage of the two. And
6: right. And
7: from a traditional school perspective, the students who have been involved in those CTE programs have actually outperformed regular students when it comes to standardized exams, when it comes to those types of tests, because they're able to connect the theory to the practice, which now gives them that experience to be able to handle anything that comes their way.
6: Totally. I'm in complete agreement. So how do you give students more experience while they're learning? How do they get experience before they get on the job?
7: Well, now they have to go through whether the project based things that they have or something like. Now, I know some schools have turned to simulations. They figure, let's give them a simulation because that's going to represent or replicate the real world environment. But I find that simulations can be skewed and manipulated to suit a particular student's needs. So how do we therefore create that project or have students come up with that project that's going to really give them the experience that they need?
6: You know, I've talked with the people. It was formerly the Buck Institute. Now I have it on my website.
7: Mm-hmm.
6: It's a sort of a resource for helping to design projects.
7: Yep.
6: There's so many kinds of projects that business people can take a mentor role in doing, from developing websites and marketing and graphics, which is true in any kind of business, to this is very cool in a civics class. This was a really neat assignment. They had lawyers as mentors. Mm-hmm. And the class had to look up the county laws and find laws they disagreed with. And they had to write up what was wrong with the law and how they would change it. And they had input from their mentors, and the professor happened to know people in the state legislature.
7: Mm-hmm.
6: And they sent the whole packet of laws and suggested changes. And do you know 5 laws got changed?
7: Oh, wow.
6: So that's tactical and real. And think how that class felt. You know, making a real change.
7: And I'm sure they did feel empowered now. And in a society where a lot of our young people don't feel that their vote counts for anything.
6: Exactly.
7: And they're not making it. They don't have an impact on what happens to them. Now, here's proof positive that they actually did have some kind of impact.
6: Perfectly said.
7: So let me ask you this before you move on. How do you or where do you find mentors for your program, and how do you match them up with your students?
6: Well, everybody has to cross that bridge. That is, there's not always an easy answer. So I helped build the mentor program for Nifty.
7: Okay.
6: I came at it from entrepreneurship, which was my area of interest. So I actually started it in the Washington, D.C. market, and it grew all across the country in different chapters of the Nifty courses. So I would find entrepreneurs, and I would bring them to class with me and let them introduce themselves, and I would coach them, because I learned that many of them, as much as they love being there, talk over the kids' heads. So finding them is, I would say I have a marketing background, so this is easy for me. I know everyone doesn't have that. There's so many, such a wealth of, in every community, of potential mentors. There's the economic development. There is the chambers of commerce or boards of trade. There are alumni from the school who would love to come back and take on this role. Every department has reach and relationships within their discipline and their industry. I'm talking chemistry, I'm talking journalism, whatever it is, I think the professors have their own reach. Then you have donors, you have boards on the schools, you have the state, who's behind these schools. Like there's and then there's neighboring communities of business people that want a pathway for students to join them. They're looking, it's the sort of the answer to workforce development.
7: Gotcha.
6: So, but I think it's also up to the schools to learn what industry wants, to learn that this is where computer science is going. And it's no longer coding is so important. What is the skill set you are looking for, Mr. Employers? Right. Let us work together to build a student body that fills your needs. That's sort of marketing 101.
7: And it's funny that you mentioned that, because I've always said that the purpose of education, especially in this day and age, in this climate, the purpose of education is to prepare our students for jobs that don't yet exist.
6: Yes. It's a tall order.
7: Yeah, it is. So where can, or how can schools and other organizations find out more about this Teach to Work Foundation and project-based mentoring so they can bring it into, or they can partner and bring that stuff into their schools as well?
6: Okay, so I have written a book. It is called Teach to Work, How a Mentor, a Mentee, and a Project Can Close the Skills Gap in America. One of the proudest things I would say about the book, it's not just my experience at all. Opening chapter is, why would companies do this? Which I think is what schools wonder. Why would a company want to do this? So I have great answers to that question. And then why would employees want to do this? I mean, it's management training for them.
7: Yeah.
6: And it's building a pipeline. I mean, there's many reasons why they would want to do it. And then the whole middle section is, what is project-based mentoring and how do you do it? The bulk of the book. And then I have a website, teachtowork.com. But what I was going to say, what I'm the most proud of is the head of workforce development and education for Gallup wrote my foreword. And they completely concur that for students to have a mentor to endorse ideas and dreams and to apply that to long-term projects where they're applying what they're learning to the real world is one of the best forms of education there can be. Mm. So they highly recommend this as a good answer to where education can go.
7: Great, great. Thank you. And we're going to have this end there for now, but we would certainly like to thank our guest today, Patty Alper, founder of the Teach to Work Foundation and creator of project-based mentoring, for coming on to our show.
6: Thank you.
7: Once again, my name is Kevin Boston Hill, and thank you all for listening to Instruction Discussion right here on the Voice of Nassau Community College, 90.3 WHPC.
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21: No would way. They have?
22: No way! Corden, it's subtraction, dude. 13.
21: What? No!
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21: Dang, I'll just play this. Oh, my God.
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21: 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Thank you. Here on the voice of Nassau Community College, 90.3 WHPC. I'm Matt Leonard. I am here with Zach Spring, David Barco, Cornelius Goodwin, Devin O'Shea, as always, will join us in progress.
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24: Yay. 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
21: What happened? What?
24: I don't know. What happened?
21: Oh, God.
24: I don't think my microphone's working. It's Pete in Franklin Square here in the flesh. It's great to be here. There we go.
21: It's
24: thank
21: on.
24: You. Thank you to Corn. Maybe you put one of the pots up.
16: No, I don't know.
21: It was up and it was on. It was.
0: Well, something's not working. Something's not working. I'm trying to talk into my microphone. I can't anyway. Good to here. Great to be outside of the hamlet of Franklin Square for the first time in 8 months.
21: Thank you very much.
17: Welcome. Pete. Welcome.
21: Great to be here. We need to fix this.
17: What
21: this
17: a way
21: is
17: to
21: such
17: start.
21: A
17: this is a big issue.
1: What a start.
0: Yes. Thinking about the possibility of Pete with a broken mic the whole show is the greatest thing ever.
1: This is generation.
0: Can you hear us, Pete?
24: I can hear you.
0: Okay, go.
21: Oh, no.
24: You can hear me.
0: Yeah, we can hear you.
21: Hang on, is it plugged in?
0: That'd be a good start.
24: I would know if it's plugged
21: in. No, Corn, look at the desk. Is it plugged in?
1: Yes.
21: Okay, this is,
1: are we sure?
21: Are we sure about that?
0: Matt, you ain't gonna take a look.
21: What in the world? Oh, you know what? Check the back here because it was getting messed up with the new mic things.
0: Ah, oh, it's a good idea. Yeah, try pulling it out and putting it back.
24: How about
0: in.
24: Now?
0: No.
21: No! I'm hearing static though, so something's working.
0: I am hearing static. Pull it out and pull it in. Oh! Oh! Ah!
21: Do we have life?
24: Do we?
21: No!
1: this is
21: the best way to start this.
24: In this time period, there have been 8 trades that we exist. Anyway,
0: this is going to be a lot of fun.
21: Mike.
0: Hey, you can continue. We'll rectify this.
21: Yeah,
1: we will start.
21: We'll try to work through this. Today is MLB trade deadline day.
0: I can't believe this just happened.
21: The trade deadline will be at the end of our show
0: at
21: 6 p.m.
0: For now.
21: What do you mean for now? Oh, I guess. I mean, Devin will be here in the next, like, 5-10 minutes.
1: Maybe.
24: I'm not playing musical chairs.
0: There's an open microphone right here, though.
21: It's fine.
24: Turn my mic on!
0: It's unbelievable.
21: The MLB trade deadline is today at 6 p.m., so right up to the end of our show, we're going to be giving you all the latest MLB news. So let's start with some of the trades that already happened. The trade that broke Major League Baseball, arguably. Tarek Skubal is a Dodger.
1: Boo.
21: Everybody boo.
3: We all knew he was going to get traded, but to the Dodgers.
21: Yeah.
0: Yeah, no, so this is the first war act that was committed by L.A. here. Really, really not a big fan of it in the slightest bit. Like, could not be more upset about it.
1: Listen, the plan I had for Philadelphia when LeBron signed, just do that with L.A. Just do that with the entire state of California.
3: Oh, wow.
1: The entire state of California. Just get
0: so nuke it? What did you say?
1: That's exactly. Nuke it, separate it from the United States, sink it to the bottom of the ocean, get rid of it.
3: Through all this annoyance to the weekend, I will say the funniest thing of all this was going on Discord and seeing one of my friends, like he took over, he changed his whole account to Jeff Passan, so he became Jeff Passan for the whole weekend.
21: Oh, really?
3: Yeah, so
21: fun.
3: So the whole weekend, you're just getting Jeff Passan Discord notifications. I'm like, who is, I'm like, what? I'm like,
21: yeah, because Jeff Passan's on Discord.
3: Before I even like seen anything, I'm like, why?
0: He definitely is. We saw he created those accounts. What was the name of the guy that he,
21: What?
0: If you know, you know.
21: What are you doing?
0: Jeff Passan's
21: that's
0: a major,
21: gonna fall on
0: major.
21: You.
0: If it falls, it falls. Jeff Passan's a major gooner. Like, honestly, it's just holding up right as you can see. You can see more of the step and repeat of the WHPC
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0: Well, Jeff Passan, I said notorious.
21: Go on,
0: Jeff Passan. I'm gonna say like it was like 2 months ago. There was like a tweet that was found from 2011 where he tweeted like. His like online like name that he uses on the account, and the people found him, and he's just a mega cooner.
3: That's just so sad. It's the fact that I have friends who are Dodgers fans, and Lily
0: so
3: texted
0: he's definitely
3: me.
0: Definitely on Discord.
3: They texted me and said instantly, "F the season."
0: Discord.
3: Yeah, they said, "F the season." Oh. We're up now. That's all I said. We're up now.
0: It's who's up?
3: The Dodger fans. That's what they texted me. My two from them.
0: All right.
3: My friend Wager, my friend Instinct. I'm like, one lives out here in New York, and the other one lives in L.A., so I can't even fault the L.A. friend, but the New York one's like, come on now. You could have been a Yankee fan. You could have been a Met fan.
21: Yeah.
3: How'd you end up an L.A. fan? And it's a whole distant story. Oh, I have family there. No. You were born here.
21: Well, I mean, a lot of us are out of town fans.
0: That's the same thing, Corn. That's like you hating on Team USA in the Olympics this year for every single event. And then, yeah, where were you born, Corn? The United States.
1: Having family in another state or another team is a valid-ish excuse.
21: Yeah, we have a caller to start our show, and we don't get callers this early very often. I think it's either Devin or Mike, but let's find out. Caller, you're on WHPC Sports Talk. What's going on?
4: I do not stand for this slander of the Dodgers.
0: What?
21: Hi, Mike.
0: Oh, kill the
4: Dodgers. First things first. Corn, this person could be a Dodger fan because what if their grandparents were Brooklyn Dodger
0: That's
4: fans?
0: That's different.
4: And
24: and were they alive?
0: Thank you, Pete.
4: They just followed the team. I don't know. Different. All right. My thing with the Dodgers is this. Look, I'm not going to discredit them. They are just that good of an organization that their farm system is the best, and they have the best big league team. No other team wanted to go all in like the Dodgers do every year.
24: All in. The they Brewers were very 28-year-old.
4: The Dodgers could simply
0: Ricky Rivers.
4: You know, if you're the Brewers, if you're the Rays, if you're
21: it's
4: another contending
21: no,
4: team, you could have parted with some of your high-level prospects to get a guy like Skubal. I think that the owners actually are happy that the Dodgers got Skubal, because the cheap owners will say, all right, now they have an even better chance to win. If they three-peat, now we can get a salary cap. That's genuinely what I believe. I think that the Dodgers are always going to get Skubal, and the teams like the Phillies could have easily ponied up some of their top prospects and made a big move. These guys have been playing in safe for so many years, and the Dodgers continue to be aggressive, put all their cards out, and they've won because of that. They are a great organization. They do things the right way. They don't spend money stupidly. Every team's allowed to defer money. The Dodgers just do it because, obviously, you know, they have more money. I'm not denying that. They have the money to spend, and they use it. But they clearly can go get a pitcher that is making $28 million this year and give up some top prospects for him, and other teams don't. The Rays have a bottom payroll. They could have easily gone to acquire Tarik Skubal. You know, they spent big on Freddie Peralta. But the fact that people are complaining about this, that he went to the Dodgers, no, it's the Dodgers wanted a best return they could get, and the Dodgers clearly overpaid, giving up three of their top, you know, 20 prospects in the farm system, two top 40 guys, for 2 months of Skubal with no guarantee of re-signing him, considering that there it could be a salary cap looming, and the fact that he's got Scott Boras as an agent, so you know he's not signing an extension. He's hitting the open market.
5: Well let me just say this. First of all, while you wait for the direct deposit to hit from the Los Angeles Dodgers, let me just... Pete Sources is going to break in and let everybody know that the Houston Astros are going for it. They've got Dalton Varsho now from the Toronto Blue Jays. So this is confirmed by Pete in Franklin Square.
0: Zach Sources.
4: Thank you, Pete.
0: The return offer, starting pitcher Spencer Arrighetti.
21: Oh, interesting.
5: And make sure you say, at Pete had it first.
0: Pete did have it first.
5: Now,
0: Nightingale.
4: I think the Dodgers are just that good of a franchise.
5: Now, let me just say this.
4: For making the right moves.
5: According to my reporting, and it's been confirmed elsewhere, the Detroit Tigers were the team that reached out to the Dodgers and said, hey, you want Tarik Skubal? And the Dodgers said, yeah. And they're like, what would you take? And the Tigers are like, well, if you pony up in a ham and cheese sandwich and a bag of Sun Chips. And they said, sold. Because this return was asinine. And the problem was that the Detroit Tigers reached out to the Dodgers. This is almost a repeat of Nico Harrison in Dallas saying to L.A., you know what would be great? If we traded Luka Doncic for Anthony Davis, wouldn't that be fantastic? Well, it would be for one side. It wasn't good for the other.
4: They gave up two top 40 prospects. That's a pretty big return for a guy that had a sub 2.5 ERA coming off of Tommy John surgery, who was very good for the Dodgers, is going back to
0: tonight for the Yankees.
4: So it's you know, like, I understand. I don't want to see the Dodgers win again. I really don't. But you can't knock them for being a good franchise and making good moves. Other teams are capable of putting all their cards on the table, and they don't do it because they're scared and they don't take risks. The Dodgers have taken a lot of risks at deadlines over recent years. They've made a lot of moves, And to be fair to them, that's why they win.
21: You have a good point, Mike. I really do think you have a good point.
5: I agree, but I think we're just getting something backwards because we have to. What led to this trade? It was the Detroit Tigers reaching out to the Dodgers. So they're not doing the due diligence. We don't know what kind of calls they had with Philadelphia and Milwaukee. We don't know what kind of conversations they had with them.
4: You are correct, but you also have to look at it from the perspective of Detroit. If Detroit didn't think that Skubal was going to extend with them at the end of the season, and granted, I don't know why they would trade him in the first place. There are 2.5 games out of a wild card spot. There's no reason to trade him when you have that good of a pitcher.
5: They've got no chance.
4: For some reason, they decided that it was best for the organization to move on, get some prospects in return, and potentially, you know, maybe pull on Aroldis Chapman 2016 with the Yankees when they traded him to the Cubs, and then the Yankees re-signed him. Maybe something like that happens. And then everybody's looking at, the Dodgers gave up, you know, they had one run with Skubal before he went back to Detroit. So, like, you know, who knows what's going to play out in free agency. But my point will still stand. Any team can make the big trade. They don't because they're cheap, they're afraid, and they want the salary cap. Look at the Guardians. Love starting pitching. They're a starting pitching farm. They've had like 7 guys start games for them this year. They could easily part with some of their prospects to go get Skubal and add to their rotation and strengthen their chances of competing in an AL. They could. You go down the line. Every team can do it. They just don't, and you can't fault the Dodgers for doing it.
21: Thank Mike, what are your thoughts on, we were talking on Friday. You weren't here. I think you and I had this conversation on the phone. Skubal got traded. What are your thoughts on this affecting the lockout potentially next year?
4: I think that, you know, if the Dodgers don't win with Skubal, I think it actually provides a worse case for a lockout. I think that it shows that, you know, even though they're this super team, which they are, there's still a possibility that they can lose. If they win, it obviously strengthens the case, but it also, like, you know, realistically, this CBA argument's going to come down to like 7 versus 23. That's really what it's going to be. It's going to be the 7 big market teams that are at the top of the payroll list are going to be fighting with the other owners that are cheapskates. And obviously, majority rules. So in this situation, when you have a bunch of teams that are just scared and they don't want to do anything.
5: But I think the problem with that is I think the Mets are the perfect argument for why you don't need a salary cap because they spend all this money and they suck. So I don't think it has to do with the Dodgers if they win or lose this year because, I mean, granted, yes, they have the top payroll, but that's always been the case. It's always when the Yankees in 09, when they paid for everybody and they made all the trades, they got everybody. I think this more has to do with the players versus the owners.
0: WP.
5: I'm just saying.
4: This has to do with the cheap owners. The problem is the cheap owners that want their revenue sharing from the Dodgers. They're going to complain about the Dodgers paying people, and then they're going to secretly be like, yes, the more and more that they keep winning, the more and more money that I keep getting from revenue sharing. That's the reason why John Fisher put his team in Vegas.
5: They're getting pennies off that.
4: It's not pennies. That's how they try to attempt to keep it balanced. The Dodgers will always make more money because you can't revenue share ticket sales. Like merchandising and food and alcohol. The ticket sales are a big part of the revenue sharing. And because the Dodgers are so good, they can charge such a premium. And there are other factors, but teams get boatloads of money from the Mets, the Yankees, the Phillies, the Dodgers, all the big market teams, like Milwaukee feeds off of that. I believe it was like 25% of Milwaukee's payroll gets funded by revenue sharing. That's a lot of money for a team that doesn't generate that much money. There was a really good Reddit post about a year and a half ago where it was how much money the team made in revenue compared to their payrolls. And there are so many teams that will generate – every baseball team generates over $300 million in revenue. And some of their payrolls are like $70 million. Look at the Marlins. You're telling me with the amount of Marlins – they can't make a trade and try to shake something up instead of just selling off every good player they get. They might trade Kyle Stowers in the next hour, 45. That's another guy that they trade everybody. Like, this is the problem with baseball. is the strong keep getting stronger because they keep risking things. And the poor teams just want to feed off the money that they get from the top teams doing well.
5: I think
4: the owners don't care because their pockets are full.
5: Either this problem is brand new and we haven't seen it develop yet, or this is a problem that we've dealt with forever. Because the Braves had everybody in the 90s, as did the Yankees. The Yankees had everybody in 09. You see, you go through waves where there's a team that's spending more money than everybody else. You go through waves where teams that spend a lot of money lose. The 92-93 New York Mets were horrific, and they had the highest payroll in the history of Major League Baseball. So everybody freaking out over the Dodgers because they get Ohtani, they get Glasnow, now they get Skubal, they're getting all these guys, Freddie Freeman. How did they make these trades? Why would the Red Sox trade Mookie Betts to the Los Angeles Dodgers? They're the team of today. These contracts are going to be albatrosses in 3-4 years they're not going to be able to get out of. The problem is we're just stuck in the moment at the moment. And here's the thing. In 2 or 3 years, the Pittsburgh Pirates

0: in Los Angeles. Max Muncy was cut by the by what was it, Athletics?
1: The A's. Yeah.
0: Now he's succeeding with the Dodgers. Like Teoscar, Mariners, Blue Jays don't want to give him a long term deal. The Dodgers get him. Mookie Betts. The Red Sox didn't want to give him that giant contract, and it just ended like that. And also, Mookie Betts is batting under 700 OPS this year. And then, like, Freddie Freeman, they decided on Matt Olson instead. Like, it should, there's, like, Kyle Tucker, the Cubs and Astros
2: didn't want to... Are you reading that post that I sent in the group chat yesterday from that Twitter?
0: I don't know. I'm just going through the entire roster of the Dodgers and just looking at each one of them saying, yeah, other teams wrote these guys off and the Dodgers didn't.
2: Yeah, there was a really good tweet that I saw last night, and I'll leave on this. It were exactly what Devin just said. The Braves chose to let Freddie Freeman go to free agency.
3: They could have got DeGrom. He just didn't want to go.
4: I respect it. Then they couldn't have got DeGrom.
2: They did not want to rebuild around Ohtani. You look at Artie Moreno vetoed a trade that would have sent him Andy Pages. You were right. The Rays did not want to give Tyler Glasnow money. The Cardinals gave up on Tommy Edman. The Tigers dump his school. You like the Dodgers are just good at what they do, and I think people are mad at that because they win.
3: Dodgers are a bunch of losers.
2: Everybody would laugh. Well, they beat your team and they beat my team, so I don't want to hear it.
3: You're right.
4: The Dodgers are what the Yanks should be right now. It really annoys me.
1: I don't know about that.
4: In terms of spending for everyone and actually making moves.
2: All right, boys, I'll be listening. Have a good
3: All right, see you.
1: Thank you, Mike.
5: Well, Mr. 347, that was supposed to be the Mets. The Mets was supposed to be the team that spends all this money and gets everybody. And listen, we spent a lot of money, and oh, my goodness.
4: The Yankees have a history of doing this, of spending this money and making moves and winning. And right now we're just not doing anything.
5: But that was when Brian Cashman was in diapers. Brian Cashman had one World Series.
4: No,
5: ever.
4: Listen, I agree. He's not the best GM ever. I'm not exactly his
5: Shout
4: biggest
5: out
4: fan.
5: Shout out Stick Michael.
4: I'm not exactly his biggest fan. I was advocating for his job gone about a year ago, but I digress. I'm more upset with my manager still.
5: Yeah, that's a toughie.
6: Thank you, Pete.
7: This morning,
6: Thank
7: did a whole
6: you.
7: Video that's about Austin toughie. Wells and Volpe. I'm just like, how are we going to be a playoff team with Volpe and Wells on the lineup?
8: We've been at the last, like,
4: I was going to say, we can't say that. We can't say
6: what?
4: That.
6: What?
4: We can ask, how are we going to win a World Series with them?
6: Yeah, a playoff team?
4: We can ask, how, we made it to the World Series with them.
6: Yeah. It's questionable sometimes now I look at this lineup.
4: All right, see, that's a different
6: yeah,
4: whole
6: without
4: different thing.
6: Bellinger, Stanton, and Judge, it's going to be really hard to win.
4: Without
6: how about
4: three
6: that?
4: Three
0: ben Rice,
4: four former MVPs.
0: Ben Rice has to step it up.
4: Ben Rice has, but
6: I know! Who else is going to help out? Who else is going to help out?
8: Goldie.
0: If he gets time
6: Jazz
0: on the
6: Jazz sucks, so we got Luis Garcia. We still have a bum at catcher. Whoever's playing shortstop is slow.
4: Spencer Jones
6: and
4: is
6: not
4: looking
6: in
4: better.
6: The baseball terms.
5: You guys should have gotten Ben Roethlisberger.
1: We got to fix Pete's mic. This is crazy.
6: Yeah. Yeah. This is bad.
0: You just put it on?
6: Oh, it's on.
0: No,
5: we tried.
6: Have you tried putting it on? That's a good question.
5: Let me
0: Have you tried
5: unplug it?
1: Try that.
0: Try.
5: What?
1: Try that.
6: Whoa, wait.
0: Have you?
5: Try what?
1: Unplug it from here.
5: Every end, multiple times. Plug
1: them
5: back in.
1: Yeah, but it made a noise
6: no
1: earlier.
6: Way.
1: Oh my god! No! No!
7: Where did you come from?
0: Mike showed up.
1: No!
0: Wasn't he just on the phone?
6: Yes.
5: got traded.
6: No. We have so many people in this room.
0: Oh, I forgot to put my jersey on. It's in my car.
1: This is so horrible right now. What is going on? No. He just knocked your laptop over?
6: No, I said take it off. I told him to do that. What?
0: Oh, my God.
6: Take it. Yeah,
1: this,
6: piece of
1: this is the craziest. Oh, this is horrible, actually, what's happening right now.
6: Like my Adley jersey?
1: Yeah, that's great, Mike. Why are you here?
6: Every time that Liam and David are on the same show,
1: no!
6: Now it is two times.
4: This is,
6: both,
4: yes.
6: It's been like seven people on this.
4: Pure chaos.
1: Yeah.
5: It's the 347
1: Pete.
5: undeniably, the best combination since... I don't know, pasta and vodka sauce?
0: That is true. That was some good pasta.
1: What?
6: I'm
7: thinking about the pasta from the all-staff meeting again.
1: Oh, wow.
6: That was
1: sure
6: very basic penne al vodka.
5: Yeah, where was it from?
0: Matt, you never started the live stream for Facebook.
1: No! Are you

0: Serious?
1: No.
2: You're lying.
1: Fitting in the camera, he never started it.
3: Sweet. I can walk around now.
1: Yeah. Well, now you can't. You could have this whole time.
0: No, Devin's not lying. He's right.
1: Are you serious?
0: Wow. Okay.
4: Nice, well, just on DirecTV the whole time?
1: Yeah, I know. Wow. I just wanted to log in.
0: Thanks, Devin.
1: Thanks, well, we're live now.
5: You guys want to see something?
1: Yeah, we're live now.
0: No, Devin, put your shirt down.
1: You can't see it, but that's the baseball that Matt hit Devin in the back with.
0: Oh, my God.
1: But really?
0: Yes.
1: Devin, that wasn't even a hard tap in
0: stop.
1: There.
0: Stop.
2: He is trying to speak, and I cannot hear him.
0: Can we talk about sports? Oh, my God.
2: To be fair, we are.
0: Oh, my God.
3: Devin's showing his boobies.
4: So, Devin, what happened yesterday?
0: No, we're not doing this now.
5: We talk about 2 hours, Matt.
4: We talk about all core sporting events. We do.
0: Fine.
3: This isn't WHBC Core.
5: No.
3: MLB trade deadline.
0: Thank you, Pete.
3: This is the first time I have left the Hamlin and Frederick Way in 8 months.
6: I have not left my pretty much 3-block radius of my home in about...
7: What about the turtle?
6: What?
0: Mike,
6: it was a tortoise. It was a tortoise.
0: Mike, go home.
6: But that's besides the point. We don't need 8 people in here, first of all. Second of all, I come all the way from Franklin Square. I took the nice bus all the way up here because I haven't gone to the DMV since 2007. And I took the bus here, and first of all, my microphone's not working. I'll let that slide. Second of all, can you believe I have to log in to the Nassau Community College guest Wi-Fi every 5 minutes? This is unbelievable.
5: It pops up every single time.
6: This is unbelievable. And now we have Adley Rutschman taking selfies, and Korn is playing Clash Royale.
5: Come on.
0: Oh my God!
6: I'm trying to take my laptop now.
4: Oh. Give it a Wi-Fi information.
0: Oh, God.
5: All right, we're only 26 minutes in, folks.
3: Yeah,
0: wow.
3: We said 3 baseball players.
4: To ring Scooble.
3: And we said that twice.
0: Tariq Skubal was traded to the Dodgers. And let's talk about some of the Mets trades. The Mets traded A.J. Minter to the Twins for infield prospect Billy Amick and Benny Agbayani's kid.
3: What?
0: Bruin Agbayani.
3: Really? Wow. I remember when Benny gave the ball to that fan and there were only 2 outs. What,
0: yes,
3: a
0: Pete.
3: Bonehead.
0: Thank you, Pete. Korn, just slide your microphone over.
5: Yeah.
0: Yeah.
4: Yeah, Korn, you're on your laptop.
5: If you're going to play Clash Royale.
0: At this point.
4: What is he doing?
6: He's watching like a UFC fight. I mean, he was just, he's just stimmy maxing.
4: I gave you the Wi-Fi. Shut up. I don't want to hear that one.
3: And now I would like a microphone.
5: Yeah, I gave you the Wi-Fi.
0: No, no.
5: Dude's been working here before you.
0: We need to fix his microphone.
3: He didn't have the Wi-Fi password.
6: That is true. I did not. Exactly. That is true. I did not.
3: Now look at him, Devin.
5: There's one slice. Anybody want it?
0: I can't
6: wait,
0: do this.
6: No, we're not. We're,
0: I cannot
6: we're
0: do this.
6: Pizza?
0: Now.
6: Where's this from? Little Enrico's?
5: Carlos.
6: Carlos. The hell is that?
5: I don't know.
1: The funny thing is, though, is that like,
5: get it
1: we'll
5: from
1: have like
5: Leah's
1: a show.
5: Pizzeria.
1: We'll have
5: and
1: we'll,
5: it delivered
0: no,
5: by
0: we're
5: Devin
0: not, we're
5: O'Shea.
0: Not giving free plugs to your pizzeria.
1: Yeah,
0: no.
1: No.
0: We're not doing that.
1: We'll have a show. Like,
7: your pizzeria stinks.
1: We'll have a show like on like Wednesday. We'll be like literally one person. Yeah. And now
0: there's 7 people in this room.
1: Like 2 weeks ago,
5: hey,
1: I did a solo show.
5: That's what you get from Monday. That's what you get from Monday.
1: I did a solo show on Wednesday.
2: Monday's where it's at. Monday's where it's at. Monday's where it's at.
0: Hey,
1: we got 8 in this.
5: Some
0: we're
5: of us have
0: get,
5: jobs.
0: We are getting
5: not
0: get,
5: all of us.
0: Hang on.
5: Some of us.
0: We are
5: jobs.
0: We are going to get 2 hours taken away from us if this continues.
1: We only have it for another 3 weeks anyways. So.
2: Wrong. We might be able to have it for football, barring certain conditions.
0: That is true.
5: That is true. That's true.
6: Shout
2: I don't
6: out
2: want to
6: certain
2: lose it for
6: conditions.
2: Yeah. We hope certain conditions stay away from the
5: text
2: station.
5: At 516-572-7440. tell our boss that you want 2 hours of sports talk every day.
0: Yeah.
5: No, just Mondays. Give him
0: good luck. But just, every day would be great, but just, we'll start with just Mondays. That's a start.
5: But most of us are free on Mondays.
0: Yeah, yeah. I'd say we have not had a non
2: back to the trades. Back to the trades.
0: Well, I mean, now we have to hit the break, David. Unfortunately.
2: Oh, that's no totally way. Right.
6: Maybe we can get another microphone.
5: You missed it.
0: We will try.
2: Tell me during the break.
5: Someone fell on his face again.
2: No!
0: That's what I said!
2: Only when I'm not there.
0: Dude.
2: Oh, no. I got to see you finally.
0: I'm on the ground, hitting the floor, screaming tons of things I can't say on the air.
1: Basically, it was like a ground ball in the outfield yesterday. Me and Devin both were going for it. We were like kind of fighting each other for the ball. Devin got it. And then he just throws it like it was meant to go home, and it went near first base. Matt jumped for it, and he just
7: and shout out to Devin for the throw, because he could have called, because Matt could have made the play.
1: And I just hear him just go, F, no!
7: Matt could have made the play.
1: Not again, no! It was the funniest thing of all time. Me and Devin were in the outfield, like, lying down laughing.
5: Oh, my God.
2: Just hit the break.
5: But the cameras are off this time.
0: we're going to go to break. That may or may not have happened. There's no definitive proof that happened.
1: Everybody in the room laughing is definitive proof.
0: Let's take a break. Let's try to get Pete a microphone in here that actually works.
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0: 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Let's see now if we have a mic working for our friend Pete. Is it working?
1: He's still plugging it in.
0: Okay. Everybody else's mic works?
1: Yeah, we've been fine.
0: Okay. Good, good.
1: Check, mic, check, check.
2: We're good. I'm good.
3: My favorite player was
0: Moment
3: traded.
0: Of truth. Hold on.
1: Wait.
0: Check one,
1: wait.
0: Two here.
1: This can be show changing if this works.
0: Come on.
3: Just stick it in. It's not that hard.
0: Any day now.
1: Hello.
0: Yeah.
1: All right, your story? Or what? Your comment? Or whatever you had to say?
4: I just said stick
5: my
4: it in.
5: My mic works and you're going to him?
0: It works.
1: Haley had somebody.
0: Oh my God.
1: No way.
6: You're wearing a Yankee jersey?
7: It's a DD jersey.
1: Oh, no. Why is he walked through the camera in this? Why did he play into the bit?
0: Hold on. So the last time you were on Facebook Live in a Yankee jersey.
1: No, he wasn't
0: on
1: Facebook.
0: You crashed out harder than anybody I've ever seen. And now you're wearing one willingly. That's what's happening.
4: Wow.
8: My lovely girlfriend found this for me while thrifting.
0: Dude, what the hell?
5: Oh, she saw Didi Gregorius and was like, yep, I know who will like that. My Yankee fan boyfriend, Devin.
1: Well,
8: because before she went thrifting, I said, like, Matt and Mike like to find, like,
0: yes,
8: jerseys thrifting. And you guys sometimes FaceTime me, and you found a Wander one time. Like,
0: Mike bought a Wander Franco Devil Rays jersey.
8: So that's why I said
0: yes,
8: to her,
0: I did.
8: If you see any jerseys, let me know. So she got me this, and then there was also Devin Williams.
1: I see. That one's understandable because it's your name
8: it's
1: and
8: my
1: it's
8: name.
1: On your
8: team. Yeah, like, my name's Devin William O'Shea.
1: But.
0: Yeah.
1: I mean, like, at least it's, like, named
8: like,
1: Yankee jersey,
8: like,
1: and it's
8: also,
1: not, like...
8: Also, I have, like two, like, cards, like sports cards that I have, like, framed. Like
0: yeah.
8: in a case and everything like that.
0: Who are they?
8: Didi and Ray Lewis.
1: We got from Zach sources,
0: okay.
1: The Mets will be eating $3 million of Luke Weaver's salary.
0: Including next year?
5: Are you kidding me?
1: Yeah.
5: Are you for real?
1: In next season, too.
5: They're giving a team one of the best... Middle guys,
1: correct for a double A pitcher.
5: For
1: yes.
5: A double A pitcher, who he's got another year control.
7: Yeah. Double A pitcher, he's a shortstop.
1: I thought he was a pitcher. I'm thinking of the guy they got Minter for.
5: Right, what are you talking about now?
1: Doesn't matter. The guy that was.
0: Yeah.
1: It's not real. This is not real.
0: Yeah.
1: They are eating money though, or for Weaver.
5: But what? That's this is the problem.
8: Do they have an iPhone charger?
7: For the
1: yes.
7: Show and just yell. I'm just gonna be Schefter.
1: That,
7: for the rest
1: no,
7: of the show.
1: We have that.
0: No, we have Pete
7: oh,
0: here.
7: Pete's doing that.
0: Yes, that's why Pete
1: why
0: is here.
1: Pete is here.
7: Because Pete's a long-time caller, first-time listener.
5: No, first-time
7: never
5: listener.
7: Never been on the show before.
9: That, I don't think that's how that works.
5: What is he talking about? Pete has made the pilgrimage from Franklin Square. I have not ventured north of Hempstead Turnpike since 2022.
2: Well, the last trip?
5: It actually, you know what, it was probably longer ago than that. The Green Turtle was on the north side of Hempstead Turnpike. So I used to, before they closed it and turned it into that lobster place.
8: That's on my block.
5: Why are you doxing yourself? Now everybody knows where Devin lives. They're going to send you Yankees jerseys.
8: I don't know which way on that block.
5: Well, they'll get it. There's only two ways.
1: They should buy Korn's merch.
8: Honestly, if people have listened to 90.3 and have listened to morning shows and sports shows, they can honestly figure out where I live, probably.
0: Oh, I can give out your address right now.
8: No.
1: No, do not just say
0: your address is in my phone.
7: 1600 Pennsylvania Avenue.
8: That's
1: yeah,
8: it,
1: yeah.
8: I have to know.
1: Yeah, woohoo.
0: Yeah, that's great.
8: I miss that Green
7: What's
8: Turtle, man. I went
0: yeah.
8: to that Green Turtle one time after a good wrestling practice.
2: Okay,
8: lost
2: okay,
8: 9 pounds. I was like, oh, I feel good.
1: Oh, yep. Hold on.
8: I'm going to treat myself. I'm 5 pounds under. I got mac and cheese, and I woke up 1 pound over.
1: Oh, well.
0: Wow.
5: You ate 10 pounds of mac and cheese?
8: I don't know.
1: So it's $2 million they're taking of Weaver's money this year.
0: Okay.
1: They're paying out of the six.
5: And four next year.
1: Six next year.
0: Wow.
1: They're paying half of his contract to be on the Pirates next year.
5: Do they think that they could just get him back for half the year if they pay him? Like, oh, you can let us borrow him because we're paying half his salary, right?
1: Moises Basterios today.
8: This is like a soccer situation
1: yeah.
8: where you're lending
1: That's
8: him
1: been
8: off.
1: Like
5: David Stearns watched
1: ago,
5: the World Cup and said, hey, I want to buy him. I want to borrow him for a little bit.
8: Can I have that guy for a month?
5: We got some Pete Sauces news here. First time I'm able to talk about it on the mic here. I just got off the horn during the break with an anonymous. He'd like to stay anonymous.
1: Okay.
5: An American League executive has said, quote, "There is a better chance my wife finds out about my boyfriend than there is of Adley Rutschman staying in Boston.
1: Are you?
5: He's not signing an extension, and my wife isn't signing those divorce papers."
1: Question.
5: Total overpay.
1: Didn't you interview Christy Nome?
5: She is not an anonymous American League executive, no.
1: But her husband.
5: Her husband wears balloons on his chest.
1: That's what I wanted.
0: Thanks, Zach.
5: That is true.
0: That up. Wow.
8: Corn and Zach.
1: That's all I wanted to
8: is
1: hear.
8: Is that the new corn merch?
1: It is.
4: It is.
8: All-time sports?
1: Yep. Yes, it is.
8: Wow.
0: Wow.
1: For only $24.
5: Hey, we can't talk about prices.
8: No, we can't
0: that's
8: say
0: actually
8: prices
0: illegal.
8: On,
0: you
8: yeah,
0: can't
8: we
0: do
8: can't
0: that.
8: Say prices on it.
1: Really?
0: That's no. illegal. Yeah. You can't do that.
5: Did you go to school? This is a school. They teach you things here.
8: Did you take Sean's class?
0: He didn't, but Corn did.
8: Oh.
0: He
4: didn't know that.
1: Corn did not. Corn take that slept class. Through it and got Sean to check him off the pass.
4: Hey, it was better than most people. At least I didn't know.
8: Matt's taken the class 4 times.
4: At least when you look back at it, at least I did the work on time. The only thing is I just fell asleep when he just did lectures. All right? There were some people in the class who didn't do the work at all and was like, "Oh, Sean, can you help me out, please?"
0: Anonymous
4: sources.
8: If you're a student here at NASA, take Sean Novat's class.
0: Radio production.
5: Yeah. Free
8: it's,
5: A.
8: It's, what is, it free is. A. Listen to it from many people that have taken the class.
0: What is it? What, COM 105?
8: I don't remember.
5: No, but he's taken it so many times, he's got the number memorized.
7: Let's talk baseball.
5: Yeah, that would be a
0: trying.
5: Good idea.
1: They're giving a promo because Sean still needs 4 more students for his class.
0: And there's no prices on that. I mean, can we talk about tuition prices because we work for NASA?
8: Okay.
0: Well, I don't think you can.
5: I don't think so. If we're advertising it, if we're like, hey.
1: You owe school a lot of money.
9: No, I look forward to coming to this 2-hour training lab show.
0: There's 3 conversations happening. Yeah. Somebody have one.
9: I was looking forward to a 2-hour trade deadline show with people from Franklin Square, and so far it doesn't feel like that.
8: David, do you really think we're not going to get to any of the trade deadlines?
7: Well,
8: he's going to
7: see us Yankee fans. How do we feel?
1: He's in the lineup.
5: That
1: and,
5: already happened.
1: Yesterday. Yep.
5: he's on Pete time.
0: Yeah, Luis Garcia yesterday was traded from the Nationals to the Yankees. Yankee fan reaction.
1: Mike,
0: go.
1: You kind of look like Megan Rapinoe. I just wanted to say that.
0: Mike, do the thing. The celebration thing. Do the thing. Never mind.
9: The goal celebration thing.
8: Did you think that Jazz was being dealt? Going to be dealt?
1: No, he's not. No one. They're not going to do anything. I'm not going to lie. I just saw a tweet about Megan Rapinoe's motion in 2019, and that's why first person I looked at, that was who I was going to say.
0: Nice.
1: But, am I happy about Luis Garcia? Yes and no. Is he a good player? Absolutely. Is that who we needed to get? Absolutely not. We have 2 first basemen. We have Goldie. We have Rice. There's 0 reason why we need another DH/first baseman/second baseman when we just rotate around Jazz and Rice and Goldie. And, you know, Wells sucks. But the only way this works is if Rice goes behind the plate. And unfortunately, I don't think they'd just do that. Booney doesn't like putting him there more than, 10 times a season? He's
4: how
1: done it 5 times already.
4: Better?
1: It's not about how is he going to get better. It's just he thinks he's going to stay way healthier at first base, and his back can be in the lineup every single day at first base.
0: How about you sign MJ Melendez, who is advertising himself as a catcher?
1: Yeah, he wants another job. Good for him.
0: I know.
4: I heard Colorado's hiring. Maybe.
0: We don't know that. There's been no talk of him today, Hunter Goodman. I've heard nothing about him today.
1: No, he's not getting moved.
8: I want to imagine.
1: Nor is Mason Miller, like everybody said was going to happen. He's not going to get moved.
0: Yeah.
1: I want to imagine. An hour and 20 minutes.
8: David Stearns and MJ Melendez's conversation was, "You're not a catcher anymore."
5: Nolan Hoffman goes from the Phillies to the Royals. Pete Sauces.
1: Thank you, Pete.
8: Wow.
1: Thank you, Pete.
4: Oh, Matt, you're Freddy Peralta bobblehead. How's that doing right now?
0: It's not great. I'll tell you that. I mean, the bobblehead's in great condition.
1: It's a nice bobblehead, right?
0: It's a very nice bobblehead. He's wearing the wrong uniform currently.
5: Yeah, he's trying to paint it.
4: Thought you were going to burn it.
0: No, I'm not going to burn it. Okay. I told you, we have to bring it in and put it on our boss's desk. That would be great.
1: He will be receiving it
0: put
1: tomorrow.
0: Put it right on his desk, yeah. I forgot to bring it today. We could have just
1: it's
0: left
1: okay.
0: it there.
1: It's fine, tomorrow.
0: But yeah. We'll put it right next
1: Wait
0: to the Lucas Duda poster. Oh, absolutely, yeah. right next to the Lucas Duda life-size poster in his office.
1: Yeah, no, that's fair.
0: That's going to be great.
10: Peralta's around.
8: You know, like the other day, speaking of like players that aren't on the same team anymore, I never decided to take down my poster like from years ago, and my girlfriend, when being told the details about all this, was shocked that I still had it up there, but I'm just too lazy to take it down. I think if I took it down, I'd have to find a replacement for it, and I just don't want to try to find a replacement.
0: Are you going
8: to
0: say what it is?
8: It's a Kyrie Irving Boston poster.
0: Oh.
1: You still have a Kyrie Irving Celtics poster up? Yeah. Even after what he did? Why did I not rip it?
11: I will say, Matt and I did see a Kyrie Irving Boston Celtics jersey at the thrift store on Saturday.
0: Nice. We were going to buy it for you.
8: Oh, nice. But, like, I also have, like, there's a John Tavares poster that's on.
1: On your wall,
8: If I take those things down, like, I'm just going to have to find replacements to fill in for lost space. I just don't want to do that.
0: What does that have to do with MJ Melendez catching for the Yankees?
8: Well, because Freddy Peralta isn't on the Mets anymore.
0: That is true.
1: MJ Melendez. also, MJ Melendez is a lefty. We need a righty. Like,
0: that is correct.
1: We cannot have a fourth lefty catcher.
0: It's also true.
11: He's a righty.
1: Yeah, that's our second righty catcher. We have Christian Bethencourt and Ali Sanchez as our righty catchers. We have Ben Rice, Austin Wells, and J.C. Ascara as our lefty catchers.
5: The Yankees have great luck with catches named Sanchez.
1: Yeah, Ali Sanchez, game-losing error.
10: Gary, come home.
8: Can I give the stat of the day?
1: Sure.
0: Yeah, sure. Just do it now.
5: That's the stat of the day sound presented by Pete.
1: Batman.
8: For the last 4 years... the Red Sox, through 108 games, have been 57-51 for the last 4 years.
1: The same record. That's like kind of impressive.
8: The same record through 108 games they've been through the last 4 years.
1: That's pretty impressive.
0: Start off
1: slow. Nice. I can't lie. That's, you know.
8: Stat of the day.
0: Nice.
5: This is stat of the minute because it's not as good, but it's still. I wanted to say the stat. You know, Brooks Raley leaves the Mets with the second lowest ERA in team history.
0: Anyone know who's the first?
1: R.A. Dickey.
0: Nope. No.
1: I wanted to say
0: I know the answer to this. Mike, who has the best ERA in Mets history?
1: No,
0: pitcher-wise, regardless of innings.
11: Minimum 100 appearances.
0: It is?
5: So that's a lot of appearances.
11: No, I know. I saw the exact
1: good
11: graphic.
1: For Brooks Raley.
5: So don't say it.
11: No, I don't remember.
5: Oh, okay. Well, Brooks Raley has a better ERA than Tom Seaver, than Jacob DeGrom. He's got a better ERA
1: than Nolan Ryan,
5: Billy Wagner.
1: Oh,
5: he's also got Luis Rojas. They traded Luis Rojas. Anyway, Pete sources. John Heyman. Who the hell is that? Addison Reed has the lowest ERA in Mets history. Now, we have some breaking news into the Pete Sauce's newsroom. Clay Holmes and Tyrone Taylor are going to the Chicago Cubs.
0: Oh, no.
5: In exchange for Luis Rojas pending medicals.
11: John Heyman said Rojas?
1: Yeah.
11: After Pete had it? Pete first?
5: Pete first, yes.
11: Who is Rojas?
5: Luis, former Mets manager, current Yankees third base coach, and the Yankees have worked out a deal with the Mets. This is kind of a three-team operation, a little sign-and-trade.
1: He's on it first, deadline day.
5: The Yankees fired him, and they signed him again, and it was a sign-and-trade. And the Mets got him, and now they traded him to the Cubs in exchange for Tyrone Taylor and Clay Holmes. Now, what the Cubs are going to do with Luis Rojas, I don't know, because to my knowledge, they have a manager.
0: So, well, the Cubs gave him up, though.
1: Also, you look at this the as of now. Next year, Sean Manaea will be in the Mets rotation next season.
0: We don't know that yet.
5: Sean Manaea will likely be in the Mets rotation. That is what I am hearing. There is no reason why any team would take him. He's owed $22 million next year, and... excuse
1: 25.
5: Oh, I'm sorry.
1: Pete, he goes up each year, Pete. I'm sorry.
5: 22 this year.
11: Pete, elaborating on the top 30 prospect list for the Cubbies, Jefferson Rojas is a 21-year-old in Double-A, is a third baseman and a shortstop who is their number 2 ranked prospect This season's got an 800 OPS.
1: Wait, number two in their whole system?
11: Yes.
1: Whoa!
11: With 15 bombs and 57 RBIs. Does strike out a lot, 64 Ks, but he's got 35 walks as well. So it's their number two prospect, Jefferson Rojas.
5: Yeah. Ryan Clifford 2.0.
1: Except good grief. Shortstop / third base. Okay.
5: But the guy strikes out more than
11: 2022?
1: He's already in Double-A. He'll be ready to go by 2028 season.
0: Awesome.
1: Lindor's time is definitely ticking.
0: You really think that's what this means?
1: In 2 years. If you got a top two prospect, I mean, he's going to be, what, top three,
8: five in
1: your system?
8: How good is the Cubs farm system?
0: Not great.
8: Okay.
1: I don't know. I think top two is pretty big.
11: They traded Cam Smith for Kyle Tucker. I know it was a little while ago.
8: Yes, yes.
11: They made a few moves at this deadline. They got Edward Cabrera, where they gave up Owen Casey, who was a top prospect of theirs. So,
5: I mean, he strikes out a fifth of the time. I'm not really keen on that. He's in Double A.
1: It's a new age baseball.
0: Yeah, it's part of the name of the game now. They're going to strike out a lot.
1: I love how John Heyman has to confirm and tweet out his full name. Like, it's so funny.
5: Well, because he's trying to be like, hey, it's me, Pete. Nope.
12: Miami's not that far out to hunt for a wild card spot.
5: And no. He's also a top 100 prospect in all of baseball as well.
1: Well, yeah, so, if he's top two in a team, I'd figure.
12: Yeah, why did they trade away Liam?
0: No, you would be surprised. The Mets, number two before this deadline, was not a top 100.
5: Yeah.
1: Oh.
0: Yeah, you'd be surprised.
5: Well, thank you, Andy Green.
1: He's number 63 in baseball.
12: Pete, can I ask you a question?
5: Of course.
12: Why? Miami's a half a game out of a wild card spot. Why are they trading away Liam Hicks?
5: Who?
12: Liam Hicks. Why is he going?
5: Miami?
12: Yes.
5: Well, they have no intention of winning.
12: Or at least making a
1: Corn, they
12: appearance.
1: Lost 12 out of 15.
5: They have no, well.
0: And the only ones they won were against
5: Corn
0: the Mets.
5: And
1: Corn broke his mic.
12: Wow, what a flashback.
0: Again?
12: What a flashback.
0: Oh, no, Corn.
12: What a flashback to episode one.
0: Just hold it. Honestly, yeah, just hold the mic.
1: He turned his mic off and he's fixing it.
5: All right, yeah.
0: It's going to be difficult to fix, I got to say, because we got the new mic flags on.
1: Jeff Passan's been kind of a fraud today. He's been late. He hasn't been the first person on, like, anything.
5: Well, because
9: Sources and Zach Sources have beat him every time.
5: Because
9: today.
5: That's kind of the problem. Like, he would rely on me to text him, and I'm not doing that anymore. He's on ESPN now. He's got the TV show. He's fine. He should know people now. I've introduced him to everybody I know, and he still doesn't talk. He's like, Pete, what you got? And I'm like, you got to figure it out yourself, Busta. Not only... I call Jeff Busta sometimes. Not to be confused with only.
8: Only, yeah.
0: Buster only, yeah.
5: Yes. My favorite. Jeff
1: actively pursuing trades with multiple contenders for Luis Robert.
0: What is Buster Olney's hair doing right now?
1: You know, like how like
5: hanging
1: Trump
5: on.
1: Has, like the
0: flip
1: up of his hair.
0: It looks ridiculous.
8: Hanging on is great.
0: Looks ridiculous.
5: Tyler Wells is going to the Rays.
1: No! No! No! No! Why? They keep doing this. They keep getting these good right-handed pitchers, and they're not supposed to be this good. And
5: Pete Sources.
1: Thank you, Pete. Thank you. I've had enough of the Rays trading for pitchers.
0: I'm sure you have.
5: They also got Freddy Peralta.
0: Thank you, Pete.
1: Are you going to miss Freddy Peralta, Pete?
5: Me? I barely got to know him.
1: I know.
5: He was here for about 20 minutes.
1: It's a good amount of time.
8: With a 5-year ERA.
5: Yeah, he wasn't great.
1: Best 100 days of your life, you'll say, with Freddy Peralta?
5: Now, you know what
0: That's
5: I really enjoy?
0: Yeah.
5: The first 100 days of 2022? Oh, my goodness.
1: Of the season or of the year?
5: No, of the season.
1: Oh, okay.
5: What was I doing the first 3 months of 2022? I was waiting for baseball.
1: I'm asking you. What was your February in 2022 like? The world
5: may never know. In 2022?
1: Yeah, I don't know.
5: Well,
8: That month sucked, honestly.
5: February of 2022. Oh, you know what? I remember February of 2022.
1: Yeah.
5: Not really.
1: I don't either.
5: I thought I remembered it. Not really.
1: I was a senior in high school.
5: I remember. Shout out the class of 2022.
8: I was getting out of a bad
1: don't
8: relationship.
1: Don't doubt yourself.
9: I was attending a basketball senior day game in shorts, dress shirt, and swim cap and goggles.
1: February,
9: that's what me and my friends decided to do for a senior day game.
12: February 2022.
0: Oh, wow.
5: Yeah, what'd you do, Quan?
0: What are we doing right now?
4: I was working at Taco Bell.
12: We're going to talk about.
5: Which one? The one in Lynbrook?
12: No, the one on Fulton Street in the city.
4: Oh, no.
5: No, not that Fulton Street.
13: Devin, you're not wrong.
5: Now, February of 2022.
1: Wait, hold on.
5: I think I moved my cousin Jimmy from Howard Beach to Ozone Park. I think that's what I was doing in 22.
13: Wow.
5: February.
13: Good to know. What was the Super Bowl in 22? Who won that year?
1: It was the one before the first Eagles.
12: So
1: one.
12: I think that was the Rams.
1: Rams-Bengals, yeah.
13: That was 22? Wow.
12: Yeah. That's when Joe Burrow got eaten alive. Yeah.
13: Yep.
8: I loved that year for Cooper.
1: That was a great football season.
13: Cooper it Cup. Was.
8: Oh,
13: Cooper
1: Actually,
13: Cup.
1: January in 2022, we had the all-time Bills-Chiefs game. So that was
13: that's true.
12: That is true. Apple got cooked on the final drive.
1: He got cut yesterday by the 49ers.
13: Yeah, he did.
9: That first
13: you want
9: January
13: him back?
9: Was the Joe Judge QB sneaks. From...
1: Why do you want Eli Apple back?
9: I was making a joke.
1: I actually thought you were serious.
9: Really? No. He sucks.
8: I mean, you guys' secondary is that bad.
9: Eli Apple is still amazing.
1: We got a trade.
5: Pete Sources, thank you, Zach, for jumping on that. Pete Sources can confirm the Chicago White Sox are getting Joey Bott. From the Atlanta Braves.
1: Thank you, Pete. The White Sox needed a backup catcher. That makes sense.
5: They sure did. And you know what? The White Sox are going for it. They're going for it.
1: Joey Bart would be better than Ally Sanchez. So,
5: most likely, Joey Fought will be better than Ally Sanchez.
1: Yes.
13: Zach, why are you 2 feet from your microphone?
1: Because I'm angry.
13: Okay.
1: And if I make enough noise, you could still hear me.
13: Okay.
8: Chris
1: right?
8: Bubik.
13: Yeah,
8: I hear Dodger.
1: You. That's been like that.
12: You know, just I told you, there's two other options we can go out there and go get.
13: Yeah, who?
1: You really, really want Ivan Herrera.
12: I do. Or Ryan Jeffers. I'll take either.
1: I would love Ryan Jeffers.
13: They're not trading Jeffers. Goodman, the Twins are going for it.
5: Let's be real. Minnesota? In
1: Minnesota!
5: What?
1: Oh,
13: I was
5: in
13: just
5: what
13: about
5: world?
13: To do it.
5: In
9: Minnesota!
13: There it is.
1: The Cubs have gotten in total now. You want to talk about good pitching? Holmes, Gausman, Braxton Garrett. Well, Dave Peterson, he's not good.
13: No.
1: Ryan Seferin is good, and then obviously they got a backup outfielder in Tyrone Taylor.
12: There we got Edward Cabrera there.
1: Well, yeah.
8: And Minaga.
13: Devin, what are you doing?
8: This mic is being annoying.
13: You're making a lot of noise.
1: We need to figure it out right now if you're the Yankees.
12: I'm
1: angry.
8: Be excited, everyone. We have trivia coming up very soon.
1: I'm very excited.
13: Yeah, we'll have trivia at the top of the 5 o'clock hour.
8: And a lot of people here to compete in not
13: this
8: the
13: is going to take
8: game.
13: 45 minutes. Yes, we have Devin's not the same name game later.
5: So Pete Sources at the moment is talking about the Yankees catching situation. It's very possible that they do not get a catcher whatsoever.
8: Wow.
5: Jeffers and Goodman do not appear to be moving, according to Pete Sources. And we heard some talk about the Pirates' Henry Davis, which is not the kind of bad hitter they need. I think
1: he can also play left field, Pete.
5: Well, there's still an hour left.
1: Pete, hypothetically, you should be suing Joel Sherman for plagiarism.
5: How come?
1: On that, he just copied you word for word. What you just said, he just tweeted somehow.
5: WHBC listen to Joel Sherman unless he's on the Facebook Live. He might be a viewer. He might be a
8: we
5: Joe.
8: Do have,
5: it's
8: we ha-
5: Joel.
8: We do have a guy.
9: Joel.
13: Did you say Joel?
12: I said Joel.
5: He said Joel.
1: His twin daughters are thoughts.
12: Wow.
5: Joel Sherman?
1: They're not. No, I'm just saying that. Well,
12: he didn't mean that Joel
8: turned off 90.3 if he was listening.
12: Run.
5: He was like, man, they were like my daughter.
1: I said they were thoughts.
8: I thought these kids are promising.
1: Dresses up like a furry.
12: Okay.
5: The apple doesn't fall far from the tree.
1: <For Joel Sherman. laughs> The other one has like 23 piercings, like all over her face.
12: So. Oh.
8: Y'all see Noodles and Company closed down?
13: Thanks,
1: really?
13: Devin. Thanks, Devin.
8: In Garden City?
13: Oh, yeah, sure.
8: God. So now the closest one is in Connecticut.
5: No,
1: what?
5: There's one in Farmingdale. Farmingdale by the
8: there's
5: Walmart.
8: One in Farmingdale?
13: He's
5: yeah,
13: right.
5: There's Noodles
13: yeah,
5: and
13: he's
5: Co.
13: right.
5: On Route 110.
13: Every,
5: I wouldn't know because I don't leave Franklin Square. But
1: he's never left Franklin Square.
5: No, I haven't left Franklin Square in 8 months prior to today.
8: He's going to explain how to get there.
5: What?
1: How does he know?
5: How do I know? Because I've been around before.
1: I know.
13: He's been around, a long time.
12: Raise.
5: I have been. Noodles and Company,
1: new our establishment trade that we already announced.
5: But they were talking about it on News 12, and I watched a lot of News 12.
1: Pete's wrong. There are no Noodles and Company locations left in New York State, as the former Garden City and Farmingdale restaurants are now both permanently closed.
5: Now, they did not talk about that on News 12, which I am very disappointed about.
8: I got that news from my girlfriend who sent it to me from Blake Grossman's post.
5: Grossman. Shout out Blake Grossman. Blake Morning Grossman. Show extraordinaire.
8: Never posted us.
13: WHPC legend.
5: Because he knows better. He's like, how do I tank my growing career? Well, I know.
1: If the Yankees deadline is Luis Garcia,
8: wake up at
1: 7
8: o'clock.
9: Be prepared because that is our deadline.
12: Wait, we can't forget about Rodon.
8: Catch a Tuesday on the morning show tomorrow at 7 o'clock. Yeah,
9: all right, guys.
1: Oh, baby.
8: Can I see?
5: Well, according to Pete's sources, the Giants are making a trade with the Yankees. You know, I'm going to give this to Zach right here. I'm going to text it to you. Zach, do you know who the, you know, listen, every now and then.
1: The Yankees have just acquired Elliot Ramos to play left field.
5: And Mr. 347 is not thrilled.
9: More outfield, yeah.
12: I like how the Yankees.
1: This is the seventh outfielder on the roster.
5: So are you not
14: excited?
5: Yankees
14: don't have a left side of the infield, and at the trade deadline, they add a first baseman and a left fielder.
8: Let's see who
13: that's awesome.
8: They gave
12: let's
8: up.
12: Let's get something that we don't need.
1: That means Stanton might be dead.
9: He is.
1: The White Sox got and Aaron Judge has not even resumed baseball activities. Stanton at least
13: that's awesome.
1: So
12: okay, but we still haven't fixed the black hole at shortstop and catcher.
1: Oh, no. Volpe and Wells forever.
5: An hour, 62 minutes ago.
1: Yeah, 100%. Volpe and Wells forever, baby.
13: Yeah.
12: Till we die!
13: What was that?
12: I'm tired of it!
1: That was like a morning show out.
12: Wake up, Cashman!
1: Right after he yelled.
12: Wake up!
1: Corn now took
13: Corn,
1: the...
13: oh, Corn, you can't take that off. Those
12: it
13: are
12: came
13: on
12: off.
13: Today.
12: It
1: he
12: came off.
1: Microphone condom.
13: Okay.
5: Well, that's not the microphone. No, that's a mic flag.
13: Yes, it is.
5: The black thing is the microphone rubber. I don't know.
13: Okay, we're going to hit our second break of these 2 hours.
12: Wake up, Cashman!
13: When we come back on the other side, to start the 5 o'clock hour, we will have our usual not the same name game with Devin O'Shea.
8: Oh, yeah.
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1: Corden, what's your favorite WNBA player now? Do you know another one?
22: We're going to have to go with Caitlin Clark or Brittany Griner.
1: Griner!
25: For sure.
0: If the Jets have a five-win season,
25: you just have to, it's subtraction,
0: how many losses
25: it's subtraction, dude.
0: No would way. They have?
1: No way!
25: Corn, it's subtraction, dude. 13.
1: What? No!
25: If you ever need an example for why this is not a math show.
0: Dang, I'll just play this. Oh, my God.
22: My brain is not working right. I'm not a math magician.
0: What?
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0: Hour number two of the WHPC Sports Talk MLB Trade Deadline Special. Thank you for sticking with us if you have this long. This is one of the craziest shows any of us have ever been a part of.
23: Carlos Narvaez was in the trade?
1: For who?
0: What trade?
23: Bradley.
0: Which
23: Russell Bradley.
1: Yeah.
23: Bradley.
1: Wow.
0: He had to be. Well, Are you kidding me? You know how many catchers they have anyway?
1: Yeah, that's right. Red Sox have.
0: It's fine. It's completely fine.
1: They're not. Don't worry.
0: Yeah, well.
23: It's 5 o'clock on a Monday.
0: It's 5 o'clock on a Monday, Devin.
1: I was trying to get an answer for you on the Ramos return haul, but we're not going to get that yet. So,
5: do you know what your children are?
1: Instead of...
26: Have you got a pen and paper?
0: Yeah. You don't have one?
1: Yes.
0: Paper's right in front of you.
26: No, I'm making sure everybody else...
0: Oh.
27: So we all have one.
1: Yeah, everyone's good.
0: We've been doing this.
23: We're playing the not the same name game.
0: Explain, Devin. How does this work for those that aren't familiar?
23: So I have 10 questions here, sports related, across many different sports. I got baseball, basketball, and that's it today. No football or hockey today.
0: Okay.
23: So I have 10 questions here. Go from very vague to very specific, and we'll see who can last.
1: Zach says the Mets have announced they will be holding on to Bo Bichette.
23: Wow. Oh, yeah, he also has no trade clause.
1: Yeah, but if he went to a city he likes.
5: Pete Sources has this from Yankees camp, I guess you want to call it.
1: Yes.
5: Giancarlo Stanton has taken some swings today against, you guessed it, Carlos Rodon.
1: Oh, on the acquisitions.
0: And they've both re-aggravated their injuries.
5: Aaron Boone said, and I quote, G's been hitting a ton recently, but it's good to see him outdoors and moving.
1: Just wait, so Clark Schmidt and Judge against each other next.
5: He's been hitting a lot, but it's good to see him outside and moving, which means the only thing he's been hitting are the donuts.
1: I think Aaron Judge might be dead.
0: He might be dead?
1: Well, that's okay. As in a full break instead of a slight fracture in his rib. That's my version of dead.
5: Also, Maureen Johannes is active for the Liberty tonight.
1: Thank you. Thank
0: awesome.
1: You, Pete.
0: Thank you so much.
26: Get this trivia out of the way.
0: Okay, Devin, you ready for your trivia?
23: Yes.
0: All right.
23: So
0: let's go, Devin.
23: 10 questions. First question, going around the room, is name me just one major league bat that was traded in the last 2 days.
1: Wow.
0: Wow, okay.
27: Okay.
23: A major league bat that was traded within the last 2 days.
0: Could have been today?
23: Yes.
0: Okay.
1: You know, Moises Ballesterio.
0: This is so easy.
5: Wait, we just yell it out?
0: Xavier Outfield, Elliot Ramos. We go around the room.
1: Everyone says their answer. And then he's like, oh, you didn't say, like, yeah. If you said
23: so
1: the same person.
23: I have 10 questions,
0: so
23: and
0: we
23: I have 10 answers to those 10 questions.
0: Yeah.
23: For my own answers. And then if you say that same answer, you're eliminated. Don't say the same name.
5: As you.
1: Yes. Yeah.
23: As
0: so,
23: me.
0: Zach, you said.
1: I said Moises Ballesterio.
0: You said Elliot Ramos.
1: Elliot Ramos.
0: Corn.
27: Luis Garcia.
0: Okay, Mike.
26: Tyrone Taylor.
0: Mike said Tyrone Taylor. I went Joey Bart. Pete.
5: Taylor Ward.
0: Okay.
23: Taylor Ward.
5: That was it?
23: No.
1: I'm just repeating. If he said any of like the names that
23: and
1: we said, we're out.
23: Mine was Liam Hicks.
13: Okay.
23: Liam Hicks was a broad mine.
1: First question.
13: Liam's a great name.
23: Yeah, so we go from very
5: I might name my son that. If only I had somebody to fornicate with.
23: Now, question number two. Question number two.
13: Please continue.
23: Name me a player that played on the White Sox and Red Sox. Name me a player that played on both the Sox, the red and the white.
13: Oh, I got a great one.
23: A Red Sox and a White Sox.
1: Sir Anthony Dominguez.
23: Sir Anthony Dominguez.
9: Andrew Benintendi.
23: Andrew Benintendi.
13: I have
26: Chris Sale.
23: Chris Sale.
13: Mike, say
23: it. Yeah.
1: Chris Sale.
13: Manny Ramirez.
23: Manny Ramirez. That's a good pull. Corin, Liam.
5: Carlton Fisk.
27: I'm going to say
13: Liam's
27: Mike
13: not
27: Chris
13: here.
23: Pete.
13: Liam Hicks is not here.
27: Mike, I'm stealing yours. Chris Sale.
13: Pete, what did you say? Pete, what was your name?
5: Carlton Fisk.
13: That's a great pull.
23: I did get one of you on this one.
5: No!
13: Who'd you get?
23: Andrew Benintendi.
5: Oh!
23: It was my choice.
13: I knew there was no way you were getting Manny Ramirez.
1: If he said Carlton Fisk, I would have been dead.
13: Devin, who is Carlton Fisk?
23: A pitcher.
13: Nope.
1: No!
23: A catcher.
1: Yes.
23: Okay.
13: One of the most famous home runs in World Series history. Mike, demonstrate. Thank you. Thank you very much, Mike. I appreciate it. Mike
5: played
13: is waving
5: baseball
13: a ball
5: until
13: fair.
5: He was 45 years old. Tom Brady before Tom Brady played.
13: This is true.
23: Now, this next one is name me a Met written. And a Yankee.
13: A Met and Yankee, like
23: name
13: play for both?
23: Play for both.
13: Okay.
1: I'm going to give
23: Yankee.
1: A very basic answer here. I'm going to go first. Joely Rodriguez. Let's go!
23: Mike and Zach quite often write the same answers. So
13: all
23: they
13: right.
23: both go with Joely Rodriguez.
13: David?
9: Just Luke Weaver.
13: Luke Weaver.
1: No.
13: You guys are boring.
9: I'm also running.
27: Marcus Stroman.
13: You guys are really boring.
5: David Cone.
13: Daryl Strawberry.
23: That was my second choice.
13: Are you serious?
23: I went with Robbie Cano.
13: I was going to go Doc Gooden. I went with Daryl.
1: All right, we're up to number four.
13: I was thinking 86 Mets after Ray Knight F-bombed on SNY.
23: Number four. I've only gotten David so far.
1: It's unfortunate,
23: on Andrew
1: David.
23: Benintendi. I thought I was going to get you on Andrew Benintendi, but
13: okay.
23: I got David. Now name me a lefty all-star bat in the NL. In the 2010s.
1: Oh,
5: jeez.
23: A lefty all-star bat in the NL in the 2010s.
1: All right, I'll go with Adam Dunn.
23: Adam Dunn.
9: Right, actually, I'm still in somehow.
13: Yeah, we're all in, David.
1: You just answer.
23: Just
9: Freddie Freeman, screw it.
13: Oh, David, David's out, right?
9: Yeah, I'm out.
1: Yeah, that was basically an out answer.
23: Michael Conforto.
13: That's a great one. Okay, Korn?
27: Mine's going blank right here. Wow.
13: Pick something.
23: A lefty, all-star.
27: 2010.
23: Bat.
13: In the 2010s, whole decade.
23: In the NL.
13: What?
27: Prince Fielder.
13: Oh,
27: Prince Fielder's a righty.
23: No,
5: damn
23: he's not.
5: Prince Fielder
23: is a lefty.
5: Prince Fielder is a lefty, and I was going to say Prince Fielder.
13: I also wrote Prince Fielder.
23: You also wrote Prince
13: yeah.
23: Fielder.
13: This could be bad.
5: Prince Fielder.
13: What this could be bad.
1: Get out all of them.
23: Now, mine is not Prince Fielder.
9: Okay. Yes!
27: Okay.
23: Mine is Charlie Blackmon.
1: Wow!
23: Mine is Charlie Blackmon.
1: Well, you got a white to the Red Sox.
23: All right, on question sauce. Number five.
1: Thank you, Pete.
23: I've only gotten one of you so far.
1: Thank you.
13: Okay.
23: Question number five. Name me a number one draft pick in the NBA since 2000.
1: Oh, number one overall pick?
23: A number one overall pick in the NBA.
1: I'm going to go chalk. I'm going to go Anthony 2000.
9: Bennett. So I'm just going to...
1: You're out already.
9: I know, but I still wanted to say it.
13: David, what'd
23: Anthony
13: you say?
23: Bennett.
9: I'll just double up on Anthony Bennett.
13: Korn, you have one?
27: I'm going to go Cooper Flagg.
13: Cooper okay.
1: Flagg. Very recent. Wow.
13: Anthony Edwards.
23: Okay. Anthony Edwards.
13: Pete.
5: Greg Oden.
13: Cade Cunningham.
23: Mine was Paolo Banchero.
13: Nice.
27: I did not want to touch Paolo.
13: I got past five. Yes.
1: Yeah, Matt.
23: Now, number six. Name me a major league pitcher that was traded within the last day.
27: Relievers count?
13: Oh.
23: Yes.
13: They have to, yeah.
23: A major league
13: within the last
23: pitcher.
13: 24 hours.
5: Jojo Romero.
23: He was traded for Dustin May.
13: That is, I was going to write Dustin May.
9: I was
13: May.
9: Also about to say
13: Who was
9: Dustin
13: traded
9: May.
13: With Dustin May, not for.
23: With
13: Dustin. I was going to write Dustin May.
1: I'll go with Chris Bubich.
23: Chris Bubich.
2: Zach, that was mine.
0: Dustin May. We have two of that. Corn.
27: Dustin May.
2: What? You calling him a Bubich? Well, that's his name, but yeah, no, nah, he's a. I'll just call him a sorry ass bitch the instead. Yankees give up left-handed pitching prospect Henry Lalanne. Oh, okay, that's fine. Oh, he's okay. Son of Jack Lalanne. Believed to be the primary prospect in this it's, trade. So I'm seeing it's two or three.
27: I'm gonna change my answer from Dustin May. Kevin Gausman.
0: Okay, Devin.
23: Well, mine rhymes with May. It's Ray.
2: Robbie Ray.
23: I thought you were going to
2: say Justin
23: to the Padres.
0: Yeah.
23: Now this next one is, name me a player.
2: Jefferson Rojas, by the way, now number one prospect in the Mets system.
0: Awesome. Beats Jonah Tung.
23: Now this
2: Shout
23: next
2: out
23: one
2: Jonah
23: is
2: Tung. He
23: question...
2: went to the nest.
0: Yes, he did.
23: He did. Question number 7.
0: But real quick, shout out Jonah Tong because Justin Greenberg broke the news that Edwin Diaz left the Mets
2: to him
0: in person.
2: Yeah. Wow. And what was his reaction?
0: He just went, oh, wow, really?
2: Like he wasn't
0: that
2: surprised.
0: Was his.
2: He knew Diaz was leaving.
0: Okay, Devin, sorry, go on.
23: I can never go 8 innings and have Edwin Diaz close for me now?
0: No.
23: Now this next one is, name me a player in the 2010 MLB draft.
0: Oh, my God.
23: It's a
0: this
23: very
0: is so hard.
23: It's a very infamous draft. It's a very infamous draft.
0: Can somebody give me one player from this draft that none of us can use so I know what draft it is?
23: This is a Bryce Harper draft.
0: Thank you.
27: I'm going to use Harper.
0: Thank you.
2: He's the first overall pick.
27: That's what I was going to use.
2: Mike Trout.
0: Trout was not that draft.
23: No.
3: I think Trout was the year after.
0: Correct. Or the year before, or something like that.
3: It
23: this is the Harper draft. There was a lot of incredible players out of this draft.
2: One of the most incredible, Taijuan Walker. That's my pick.
0: Nice. Manny Machado.
23: Manny Machado went third to the Orioles.
3: Jameson Taillon, number two.
23: Number one, two to the Pirates.
0: Yes.
2: I see. I wrote Manny Machado, but now I feel like
27: I
2: had, wrong.
27: I picked Harper from the
0: feel like you're wrong because of me?
2: Yeah, I don't know. It's Ben Mojo on the
4: I'm going Yelly.
3: Wow, this really was.
0: It was a great draft.
27: I'm going Yelly to it, Mike.
0: You're going Yelich. Me and Zach went Machado. Pete, you said Taijuan Walker?
2: Yes.
0: Devin.
2: Probably the best player out of that draft.
0: All-star, Taijuan Walker.
23: I'm really surprised I didn't get anyone on this one.
0: Wow!
2: Who is yours?
23: This one is Jacob deGrom.
2: Wow.
0: Devin, you should have went first rounders. Come on.
2: Brewers, Antonio Sensatella. Thank you, Pete.
23: I doubt mine was Jacob deGrom. Now, this next one is, name me a player that is top 10 of all time in assists.
0: This is number 8 we're doing, right?
23: Yes.
0: Okay.
23: Top 10 in assists all time.
2: Chris Paul. That's what I know. Went with too. That was going to be my loss.
3: I'll go with Chris Paul, number 2.
27: Rondo.
23: Top 10 all time in assists.
2: Lionel
23: in the NBA.
2: Messi, you didn't say the sport.
0: Nah, he can't. Oh! Mike. No, Mike, you can't do that.
2: He didn't say the sport.
4: Wayne Mike, Gretzky.
0: Mike, you're not. Mike, you're not.
2: I don't think Messi has more assists than, like,
3: yes, he does.
2: Like
3: yes, he does. Yes, he.
0: Mike, stop. Mike, you're not doing that. You're not doing that.
27: He's talking about basketball. We're not talking about soccer.
2: But that's the thing. Are we talking about international games, club games? There's so many things in soccer, we can't even comprehend it.
6: Pete, the last time I was here, Devin said, name a team LeBron James played for. I said Mount Vincent St. Mary High School.
2: What are you talking about?
6: Specify.
2: Messi only has 410 assists in his career.
0: Mike, yeah, you want to lose?
2: He's
3: probably just club or country.
23: And the 10th player has 9,000 assists.
2: Yeah, what?
0: Okay.
2: In soccer? No!
23: In the NBA.
2: Oh, I see what Mike was saying. Mike was saying he didn't specify which sport top 10 when you just said the question.
0: It's basketball, Mike.
2: He didn't specify.
0: Mike.
2: That's why
0: Mike.
2: He tried to pick.
0: Mike, pick a basketball player.
2: John Stockton.
0: I knew Mike was going to pick Stockton. That was a lock.
2: It's going to be out now. That's what's so funny.
0: Mike, you said Stockton?
2: Yeah, fine.
0: I said Chris Paul because I wanted to say CP. Zach.
2: My answer is the same thing.
27: Rajon Rondo.
2: Devin is going to say Steve Nash.
0: Okay.
23: So I don't know if we want to eliminate Corn on this one. Rondo's top 10.
0: I figured, yeah.
23: So
0: Corn's gone.
6: Give another guess, Corn.
0: Corn, yeah. Quickly.
27: Jason Kidd.
0: Okay, right, that's correct.
23: All right. Well, my answer was Jason Kidd, so he's still out.
2: Ah!
26: And I'm still safe on the technicality.
4: No, you're not.
0: No,
4: you're out.
0: Not.
26: I said John Stockton.
23: You said John Stockton.
0: He said Stockton. He said Stockton.
23: He did say Stockton.
0: Okay, okay, okay.
4: Wasn't he out from before?
0: No.
4: No. Only David.
0: Wait, so everyone but David is in?
7: I went out on two to Benintendi.
0: What at number nine?
1: Wait a minute, so we're two away from all winning?
0: Someone's going to win.
23: Corn and David are both out.
5: Rajon Rondo, out. Number 15, Pete Sources.
0: Ah.
1: Thank you, Pete.
23: Now, yes, he was about 1,500 assists off. Wow. Now, this next one is name me a bat in the 2016 Cubs World Series roster.
4: Come on.
1: We just traded our number five.
4: I would have picked my favorite batter on that
5: Ben
4: team.
5: Ben Zobrist.
23: Ben Zobrist.
0: Let me think for 1 second.
27: One of my favorite hitters in MLB the show.
1: Lefty, 22 years old.
7: He won't start like once our team's healthy.
26: Pete Sources, the Giants are close to acquiring Marcelo Mayer from the Red Sox.
1: For reliever, Eric Miller and Andrew Bargley.
0: Oh, that's worth it. Yeah.
5: Okay. Thank you for crediting Pete, who is on it first.
0: Okay.
1: Pete is on first.
5: Pete is doing tricks on it.
0: Who said
1: what? What was the question?
0: Player on the Cubs 2016 roster.
23: Bat on the Cubs World Series roster.
27: Can I go first? I got mine already.
23: Yes, sure.
27: Carlos
23: eliminated.
27: Santana.
0: That's
5: that
0: not
5: was
0: correct.
5: Not a cup.
27: That was Cleveland.
1: Yeah, that's why you're out. Addison Russell.
23: David Ross.
0: I said David Ross as well.
23: And Pete went with Ben Zobrist.
0: Yeah.
23: David, you have one for this one?
0: 2016 Cub bat.
7: Let's go, Chris Bryant. Let's
27: Chris said just Rizzo.
0: I thought you were gonna say Rizzo.
23: I got someone on this one.
0: Who'd you get?
23: I got Zach. I went with Addison Russell, the beater.
0: Oh my God!
1: I knew that's why I was gonna go with Baez. I should have went with Baez. I almost writ it down too, and I got it out at number nine.
0: I was gonna say Dexter Fowler.
23: I thought Dexter Fowler. I was thinking. Possibly.
0: I was gonna say Dexter Fowler.
23: Now I've gotten Corn, David, and Zach.
0: Three remain.
23: Number 10.
0: We've never had this many at 10.
23: We've never had this many people in the room. Like, sometimes we've had three people compete. Like,
0: that's also true. Yeah.
23: But
0: what's number 10, Devin?
23: For number 10, the question is, name me a player on the Dallas Mavericks championship roster.
0: You scared me.
23: Dallas Mavericks.
27: 2010, right?
1: Which one?
23: 11.
0: No, 11.
1: Yeah, it was the 11 one. I said which
0: specifically
1: one?
0: Specifically that one.
23: Yeah, specifically.
0: Okay, okay.
23: Specifically the Dirk.
1: Deshaun Stevenson.
23: Stevenson.
0: That's Zach's guy.
23: Now let's have Pete, Matt, and
1: Mike.
5: Corey Brewer.
0: Jason Terry.
26: Jason Marion.
0: I'm right, right?
5: Mm-hmm. Yeah, you guys.
0: I'm making sure I'm right.
1: You guys are both correct.
7: JJ Barrett.
1: Corn. What'd you say?
27: I'm just gonna go Dirk.
0: Doesn't matter what Corn says, he's out.
27: I'm out.
1: Fair.
0: So, Devin,
23: Matt, Mike, and Pete all win because I went with JJ Barea.
1: Wow,
0: David again.

0: Dell.
1: Yeah, we knew that.
0: That the listeners new. Don't, because we haven't said it yet.
1: It's a great point. We have not said a lot of things, man.
0: So, we know that. But...
2: The Vols on the Pirates. Lane Thomas is on the Braves. Luis Castillo goes to the White Sox. Kevin Gausman went to the Cubs. Jose Soriano to the Blue Jays. Luis Urias to the Phillies. Brent Suter to the Braves. Taylor Ward to the Mariners. Josh Smith from the Rangers to the Blue Jays. The Giants sent Robbie Ray to the Padres. Liam Hicks to the Rays. Chris Bubich to the Dodgers. Adley Rutschman to the Red Sox. Luke Weaver to the Pirates. Somebody to the Cubs. Dustin May and Jojo Romero flip-flop. Wait, let me go. Let me find more.
1: Thank you, Mike.
3: Mike sources.
0: Was Jake Rogers in that?
3: Oh, you put at the bottom was Marlins trade left-handed pitcher to the Cubs.
4: Ah. Pete sources, looks like we can confirm he did not jump from the Brooklyn Bridge.
3: Oh.
4: He was walked down.
3: Oh.
4: But
1: Jameson Taillon to the Blue Jays.
4: The second consecutive day of somebody climbing on top of the Brooklyn Bridge.
0: Oh.
3: Yeah, they are, you know.
1: Tyler Mahle to the Braves.
3: Waiting for 39 minutes from now. For when Brian Cashman, the trade deadline's over, and we can officially.
4: When he says we have acquired Giancarlo Stanton and Carlos Rodon in exchange for nothing. Can you believe it? Can you believe we White pulled
1: Sox,
4: it off?
1: White Sox get Brenton Doyle.
4: Talk.
0: Yes. Sub 600 OPS.
4: Antonio Sensatella to the Brewers.
3: I said that already. You're repeating multiple
0: David,
3: times.
0: GG.
3: I thought you reported on this already, Pete.
0: I beat you.
1: Braxton Garrett to the Cubs.
5: Surprise, surprise, Evan.
4: Who, Braxton Berrios?
1: Braxton Garrett to the Cubs. I'm just recapping every trade that's happened. Dalton Varsho to the Blue Jays for Spencer Arrighetti Spaghetti. Yeah, that's it. We're caught up.
4: Let's see. Yankees, according to Pete sources, are still looking on righty hitters, bullpen help, and backup catches. They're also looking for a new manager and a new GM.
1: Also, apparently the Yankees are sending Kadeem Kent to the Giants for Elliot Ramos. And
3: Elliot Ramos has 3 years, 3.5 years of service time remaining. So,
1: and according to Joel Sherman, that was got his information, says at Pete sources, the Giants are correct. Obtaining Marcelo Mayer from the Red Sox for reliever Eric Miller.
4: Now, Pete sources can confirm Eric Miller is now being moved
3: for Marcelo Mayer. Thank you, Pete.
4: You see this, Elliot? What do you think about this Elliot Ramos thing? Because I think he's a solid hitter. He just can't play the field.
3: Yeah, we have like 20 of them.
5: He won't start when Judge and Belly are healthy.
1: He's strictly right-handed Jason Dominguez.
5: Who knows?
3: Yeah, he's going to platoon with Dominguez while the players are injured.
4: Well,
1: that's awesome.
4: At least he's an all-star. You got an all-star.
3: Yeah, he's a former
4: and Brian
3: all-star.
4: Cashman is going to say that until the...
3: Well,
4: the,
3: you know, he's a former
4: until
3: all-star.
4: Until the cows go moo. What
3: right,
4: is that
3: like
4: saying?
3: He still says Goldie is, you know, until the
1: when will he
3: sings.
1: Learn?
3: And let me tell you right
0: you
3: now, Daniel Vogelback is singing.
0: Saying is a when the fat pig sings.
4: It's yeah, not, it's not it's that.
3: Kaden Kent is the Yankees' number 13 prospect.
4: So give up 5-13 for Elliot Ramos.
1: Wow.
3: Oh, and
1: wow.
3: No, we're not Lombard. Stop making a joke. That wasn't funny.
4: They have not traded Lombard.
1: No, they have not. Thank
6: you, God,
1: not.
3: I have just placed a future Red Sox plus 500 to win the American League.
1: What this year?
3: Yes, this year. What else this year?
1: I don't know.
3: They don't have odds
5: I'll
3: for
5: place
3: other
5: the future
3: years.
5: For 5 years from now.
0: I put it for 2029, actually. I'm very promising.
3: It is called emotionally hedging.
6: I respect it.
3: I am ready for immense pain and torture and almost the point where I'm just going to get beat with a hammer, basically.
6: So do you think that the Red Sox are going to come back to life and take the division and the Rays are going to, and they're not going to stop the wild card spot?
3: Yeah, he's going to get beat to a pulp.
6: Okay. Okay, and then you had Toronto trying to make life, and Baltimore doing something.
3: For the fourth time on the show, I'm going to report Anthony Sensatella to the Brewers. Thank you, Pete.
4: Nice. And Antonio Sensatella is going from the Rockies to the Brewers in exchange for Mark Manfredi and Juan Martinez. Now, Mark Manfredi, no relation to Manfredi Auto Group on Staten Island. You know, get your car the Manfredi way.
3: See, Pete's so good that Jeff Passan didn't even tweet out of what he got traded
4: Because Jeff is fixing his hair because he's got his Espen show.
3: To Buster right now on TV. Well, he's waiting to be zoomed back into the studio.
4: Speaking of needing to fix your hair, Buster only. Jeez Louise.
3: Look at Tim Kirchen. Just give it up, buddy. Yeah, go bald.
4: First of all, does your last name need to be that complicated?
3: Kirchen.
4: Jeez Louise. It's like there's a K

0: and a U and an R and a J and an I and an A and an N.
1: With a half hour left in the show, I wanted to ask the room.
2: Thank you, second host, Mike.
1: Is a top 10 prospect going to be traded at this year's deadline?
2: Yeah, no, we just gave up.
3: One of ours is
1: top 10 in baseball.
2: And baseball. The whole thing, I don't care. In my mind, we gave up 5 and 13 for a sorry-ass left fielder.
3: Who are the top 10 prospects in baseball right now?
1: Jesus Made, Leo DeVry, Eli Willits, DePaula on the Dodgers, Cade Anderson, Seth Hernandez, Franklin Arias on the Red Sox, Ryan Sloan on the Mariners, Theo Gillen, and
0: I would
1: Sebastian
0: take a bullet
1: Walcott
0: for Franklin Arias to be on the team, by the way.
4: I don't think a top 10 is getting done.
2: See, this is bad. All the Red Sox fans are like, I'm having so much fun.
4: Well, if you look at the teams that are in there, Mike, scroll up on the computer. If you look at the teams, number one, Jesus Mate is the Brewers prospect. Number one is not getting dealt at all.
3: Yeah, never.
2: Leo DeVries on the White Sox. You know, we have a good logo for him now.
4: Oh my God!
2: You know, it's good colors for.
4: Yeah, that's awesome. Leo DeVries is.
0: I don't get it.
4: The number two prospect in baseball is in the Athletic system. They're not going to be trading for anybody. So. That's out.
2: They also traded Mason Miller for him, so they're not going to get
4: him.
2: This is just disgusting. The Red Sox have brought me so much pain.
5: They have a 86% chance of making the playoffs.
2: Kenny Kent's Jeff Kent's son, by the way.
5: Opening day at 61%, June 22nd, 8% chance. Now today, 86% chance.
2: To make the playoffs?
5: That is scary.
2: Yeah, it's Red Sox devil magic. We're in the best division in the entire sport right now, and we have no business.
3: They all traded with each other and left us out.
2: Yep.
1: Why can't we be part of group chat?
2: They hate us. We're in the best division in the sport, and they don't even want to trade with us.
1: They won't add us back to the group chat no more. Why won't you add us back to the
2: Rays, Orioles, Red Sox, and Blue Jays are all trading with each other.
1: Why won't we get added back to the AL group chat? What do we do?
2: AL East group chat? They don't like us.
4: Why is that?
2: Been around for too long. They went through cycles and cycles of GMs. He's seen every which era in each way, shape, or form for these five teams that they just don't like him.
4: Uh-oh. Sounds about
2: Uh-oh.
4: Right.
2: Uh-oh.
4: What now?
2: Uh-oh.
0: NFL news. And Pete Sources is on it.
2: Ooh. Thank you, Pete, for revealing A.J. Brown has dislocated his thumb in his right hand trying to catch a pass in practice today.
4: I blame Drake May.
1: Ooh. I got breaking news.
2: We got a trade.
1: The Yankees have acquired outfielder Aaron Judge, Giancarlo Stanton, Cody Bellinger, Clark Schmidt, and Carlos Rodon from the injured list.
2: Thank you.
1: In exchange for time served.
0: You see, Pete was on that 20 minutes ago.
4: The sad thing is they haven't even
2: Pete
4: acquired
2: Pete actually
4: them.
2: Knew that A.J. Brown was going to break his thumb before...
4: Poor A.J. Brown knew.
0: No, yeah, he just dislocated it.
2: Sorry,
0: it's just
2: dislocated.
0: It's missing. He can't find it. He's looking for it, and he might use his other thumb.
4: If anybody has seen A.J. Brown's thumb, 516-572-7440.
2: Someone needs to check Diana Rossini's ass.
1: They've still seen each other?
4: That was just said on the show.
2: You just handed that to me.
4: Wow.
2: Yeah, I mean, we know that's how we know that he got traded. It was because Diana Rossini and Mike Vrabel.
5: Shout out to Aaron Rodgers today. Yep. Back to
4: you. Oh, are we going to do that?
2: No, sure, right before the break. Let's do it.
4: No, we're hitting the break first.
2: Okay.
4: I want to actually make this a topic, so we're going to hit the break first.
5: I would love this.
4: Yeah, that'll be fun for you, Korn.
2: Yeah, because you know the Yankees aren't going to make a single other trade.
4: Yeah, so he wants to talk about Aaron Rodgers
1: right now.
2: Our top prospects for Elliot Ramos.
1: He's in front of the McDonald's in front of the stadium taking a nap right now.
3: I saw the slightest hint of, they're not talking about Goodman or Jeffers, but they are slightly looking at Henry Davis, and I might be one of those Brooklyn Bridge guys if that's the case.
1: At this point, go get Higgy, maybe Gary Sanchez. Right.
2: No, we don't actually need Gary back.
0: Pete Sauce.
3: Very quickly,
0: the New York Yankees have pretty much the ship on acquiring a bat has sailed. They're looking for one more reliever, and that's it. And that is what the Yankees are going to do.
3: Zero upgrades where we needed them. All we did was add a seventh outfielder and a third first baseman.
0: Another year, another horrible deadline for the Yankees. I am so excited. I even might leave Franklin Square tonight.
1: Oh, man. I might go
0: to Teddy's in Elma.
2: This Spencer Howard and Keenan Middleton.
5: Are we going to pick who we're going to lose to in the divisional round?
4: We have to hit the break, Korn. How about that?
5: Okay.
4: Korn, we have to hit the break.
0: The Red Sox are getting Eric Miller.
5: Hit the break, Matt. Hit the break.
4: Okay.
5: I'm going to the Brooklyn Bridge.
4: Let's hit the break.
0: Antonio Sensatella.
2: Thank you, Pete.
4: We'll see you, Corn. On the other side, hopefully Corn's still with us. We're going to talk about Aaron Rodgers. We're going to try to talk about Aaron Rodgers and his comments today on the Pat McAfee Show that were rather interesting. But you are listening to WHPC Sports Talk on the voice of Nassau Community College, 90.3 WHPC.
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0: Hootie and the Blowfish. Hootie, Hootie, Hoot.
1: He's
0: got a blowfish, and he's got a few of them.
2: All time Monday so far.
0: He's a Hootie, even though his name is Darius.
3: Darius!
0: Don't call him Hootie, because his name is not Hootie. His name is Darius.
4: I didn't realize the Red Sox.
0: And he's got blowfish.
5: Yes.
4: And they just shipped him off for a left-handed reliever.
5: Yes, Mike. Yeah, yeah. Thank you, Darius Rucker of Hootie and the Blowfish, for joining us today. That was very kind of him.
6: Hey.
3: This has been one of the greatest shows I've ever
0: Anthony
3: been on.
0: Anthony Fauci, rock me.
5: This is still WHBC Sports Talk.
4: My singing of American Pie.
5: We played you singing American Pie.
4: That was great, wasn't it?
5: It was great,
7: indeed.
5: Yeah.
7: It was a treat.
5: You want us to play it again?
4: Sure.
5: Okay.
4: Is it in the vault?
5: Yes, of course it is.
4: Lit.
5: How else would I play it? From my phone?
3: Yeah, put your phone to the microphone.
8: Per Mike Puma, this is not a Pete source, unfortunately. The 30 minutes on the clock, Mets are still trying to trade Luis Robert Jr.
0: Yeah, because Pete sources are saying that's BS. That is a load of bull crud.
3: They're not trying to trade him?
4: You gotta hear me sing beautifully.
3: Oh! Whoa.
5: What? Whoa, okay.
3: Pete source is here. Foster Griffin, the all-star this year.
0: He's going to the Guardians,
3: pitcher.
0: Yep.
3: To the Guardians.
0: Pete Sources.
5: Wow.
3: Thank you, Pete, from the Nationals.
4: Now let's listen to Mike sing.
5: Okay, yeah, Mike really wants to hear himself sing on the radio.
0: Hootie and
5: that's
0: the
5: Blowfish.
3: Right.
5: Right, so I'm going to play this again. We played this last Monday. This is Mike's...
3: Griffin's getting a traded when Mike's
5: I know. I'm turning our microphones off during this. I don't need anybody screaming. But this is Mike's... I guess I'll call it your parody of American Pie about the
4: it's
5: New York Mets season.
4: Version.
5: The Weird Al version's better.
4: Yeah,
5: sorry. The Weird Al version's about Star Wars. That beats the Mets. Anyway, here is Mike singing his own parody of Don McLean's hit American Pie about the New York Mets.
9: David did not write a book of love because he has no faith in the Mets fans above, as Cohen told us so. They told us to believe in run prevention as Simeon makes errors every day. Nimmo, Alonso, gone like that, and then I drank the bottle like splat. No angel born in hell could save this team from hell. And even Ewing and Bench made me smile. But the train went out for the coast when Alonso left for Maryland. So we were singing, goodbye, bye, Pete and Nimmo, goodbye. We will miss you for the Mets, and don't you think I didn't cry. The Seven Line Army will be singing goodbye, saying we want to fire David Stearns. Bow, bow now. We want to fire David Stearns.
5: Thank you, Mike Mancuso, for that wonderful rendition of American Pie.
3: I'm about to cry because of how good that was.
5: Like, yeah.
0: And if anybody's still listening, thank you.
5: Wow.
0: Now, what about Aaron Rodgers?
5: Yeah, Aaron Rodgers.
0: Last time I was in this room, you know what? This is Pete's first time here. So I'm not a big fan of Aaron Rodgers, Pete Sauce. He's on it first.
10: I'm not a big fan of Aaron Rodgers either.
5: Why, Korn?
3: Oh, really, Korn? I didn't know that.
0: Well, Korn, like Pete, is a Jets fan.
5: Ah.
0: Jets, Mets, Rangers.
3: Oh, he's a Yankee fan.
10: I'm a Yankee fan.
0: Yankee. If you're a Jets fan, you're a Mets fan. Well, if you're a Mets fan, you're a Jets fan. Yeah, I don't think you know that the Jets played at Chase Stadium
10: I know that much.
0: And then the Giants played at Yankee Stadium.
11: Pete, so are you mad that I am a Mets-Giants fan?
0: Yeah, that you should be a Yankees fan, or you should be a Jets fan.
3: Well, there's one clear better team here.
0: Yeah, the Mets and the Jets.
5: Yeah.
3: Yeah.
0: They have basically done the same as the New York Yankees over the past 16 years. Not win. Actually, the Mets have been closer.
3: No,
5: that's not true.
3: No,
0: to winning than the Yankees.
3: No,
5: Yankees made the World Series,
0: and so did the Mets.
5: No, he's right. Actually,
3: they both the same amount of games.
11: They both lost.
0: And guess who had
11: the
0: lead in every single game in 2015?
5: They had a lead in every game, too.
3: Yeah, what?
0: Well...
3: We had them all. We had leads in 4 out of 5 games later.
0: You would never
3: beat
0: the Dodgers.
3: Inning.
0: We should have beat the Royals.
11: The Nationals are getting players
3: back
11: in this deal.
8: I didn't realize how loud it was.
3: Yeah, no, you're good.
11: The Nationals are getting 4 players back in this deal for Griffin.
3: Wow. That is
5: a massive haul.
11: Pete sources. They got 5 guys back for Mackenzie Gore, and now they're getting 4 guys back for Griffin, and there's a possibility.
3: Pete sources.
1: Josh Hoffman is a Twin.
3: Okay. Oh, you could have said it better.
0: Pete is doing
3: Jeff
0: tricks on.
3: Jeff Hoffman to the Twins.
5: Joff Hoffman.
3: Joff Hoffman.
5: Thank you, Devin.
3: Thank you, Devin.
0: Trevor Hoffman is going to the name to win.
5: Philip Seymour Hoffman is back from the dead, and he will be traded.
3: Jeff Hoffman.
10: Now, what happened with Rodgers, Matt?
3: Twins.
5: Yeah, we'll try and talk about Aaron Rodgers.
0: Wow. Jimmy Hoffa is now going to play for the Toronto Blue Jays.
5: Wow. Awesome.
0: Oh, no, I'm sorry. Dustin Hoffman has been traded from the Minnesota Twins to Tom Cruise.
3: Yeah, Miss Yankees Red Sox series.
0: Tom Cruise is his brother, and he's going to be taking care of him from now on. They only fly on Qantas, never crashed.
5: They have no clue what you're talking about. There's
3: Twins
5: no way they have any clue what you're talking about.
0: You know, all you need to do is read one book, and you can beat the house.
5: Nope.
0: Rain Man.
3: That Kyle Higashioka to the Yankees tweet is going to hit like an ankle scooter.
8: I will be here for it.
3: Like
8: it will immediately change my mood.
10: I will J-mo the ground wherever I'm at.
5: Oh, my.
8: All right. I won't be
3: I
8: reacting
3: pull
8: like
3: back
8: that.
3: Out the Yankee jersey, though. That would be generational.
5: You have a Higashioka
3: jersey? Yeah, obviously. Come on.
5: Obviously? Like, that's just the thing people have?
3: Okay, if
0: yeah, obviously,
3: we drafted him in 2008, and he was here all the way until 2022.
5: Like, yeah, I mean, that's like me getting a Wilmer Flores jersey.
3: Yeah.
5: But that's probably better than, not better player, but like more attachment to the
11: fan. I can't wait for the day that Matt and I will go thrifting, and there will be a Wilmer Flores jersey, and I will see it first and be like, I am buying it, and Matt's just going to be sitting in the corner crying.
5: There was a time me, Zach, and Devin went to a Mets game, and someone left a Wilmer Flores jersey laying on the floor on the way to the train station. I looked at it. They're like, oh, my God, look at that. I was looking at them. Should I take it? I look back. It's gone.
10: Yeah. Should have took it.
11: I will not. You know when you where the players exit City Field and, like, you can wait on that rail? Like, they have the railings maybe get an autograph.
5: No, I don't know because my dad doesn't give me everything.
11: No, this is part of fans.
3: I was going to say, this is a...
11: No, it's outside.
5: Go on.
11: I will never forget. I was, like, 11. And one guy had a Wilmer Flores jersey, and he chased him, like, outside City Field and ran, like, a block and a half down and then sprinted back to his friends, and he got the autograph. Like, he literally ran down, like, all the way past, like, almost to the entrance of the Grand Central Parkway to get this Wilmer Flores autograph.
0: Well, next time he wants an autograph, tell his good buddy Pete that he needs it, and Pete will get it.
1: How many Met tickets has your father gotten you, Matt?
5: Gotten me?
1: Yeah.
5: What do you mean?
1: Like,
5: I don't get to go in like the press box and stuff. You know what I meant.
0: He goes to the games. Yeah. He attends the ball games.
4: I'm an employee.
5: No, you're not.
4: I work for somebody that I am sanctioned to be there. Thank you, Mets, for allowing me to work.
5: Okay, fine. Fine.
0: Better be on your best behavior.
5: Yeah.
4: I always am.
0: Good boy.
3: What do we say about pornography in the stadium, Michael?
0: What are we talking about?
11: I'm not corn on the short bus with the sheriff, all right?
10: No, that's
5: what
10: not me.
5: What are we doing?
10: Don't bring me in this one.
4: It was my attempt to deflect.
0: The short bus?
10: That never happened. It was a crazy story.
0: Well, it'll get bigger.
3: Nathan Eovaldi said no to his no-trade clause.
5: Where is he going to go?
3: Just I don't know. But
5: no, in general?
3: Trade him. They asked DeGrom. He said no. They asked Eovaldi. He said no.
5: They're desperate.
11: Mets, the Mets have made a move to save the season.
0: Pete Sources, go for it.
11: They are calling up Jeffrey Yan.
3: I told you.
5: Yes! Oh, I'm excited. That's going to be awesome. I have a reason to watch games.
3: He's back!
5: Yeah, but he didn't pitch when he was up.
3: I know, but like he was here, though, so it's fine.
5: I know, but it'd be awesome if he actually pitched.
11: I want to see him get a strikeout in the third inning after Sean Manaea start, and he just like does a flip on the mound.
3: As you guys are still
11: down
3: losing,
11: 17
3: yeah, I was
11: runs.
3: Gonna say.
5: That's going to be awesome.
11: And then here comes the Queen Screw and Pink Pony Club.
3: 20 minutes away, and the Yankees have still done absolutely nothing.
11: What do you mean? They got Luis Garcia
3: and Elliot Ramos.
10: Cashman's still taking his nap, you know.
0: They're looking for at least one more bullpen arm, Pete sources.
3: Why would we trade a bunch of bullpen arms? Like
0: no, they're looking for one.
3: Well, then why? If we're looking for more, then why would we have traded them to begin with?
5: That's why they're looking for them.
0: Because they traded them. Thank you, Matt. Pete sources. Pete is doing tricks on it.
10: Wow.
3: Not what it means.
0: Pete is all over it.
10: Wow.
3: He's doing tricks.
4: I don't think you know that.
5: That sounds like a Cardi B lyric.
3: Yeah.
0: No.
3: What?
0: No. Cardi B lyric is like, you know, park that truck in this garage.
10: No. Okay.
5: Corin, as the Cardi B expert at WHBC, can you elaborate?
3: Is that an expert for her music?
0: You gotta park that Big Mac truck right in this little garage.
3: I was going to say, Corin is not a Cardi B music expert.
4: I didn't say he was a music expert.
3: He's a Cardi B expert.
0: His eyes are
3: Cardi B fans. I don't think his ears are Cardi B fans.
5: Wow.
0: He likes a butt.
10: You know, I've been on my best behavior. I love this. Love good behavior, Corin. PR trained Corin.
3: Corin, you literally just said on the show you would give back shots to the floor if we traded for Iggy like 2 minutes ago. And you're like, oh, PR trained Corin.
10: I don't want to talk about what happens if we get Herrera.
3: If you get Ivan Herrera?
5: That's going to, oh my God.
0: Yeah, what are you going to do?
5: Wow.
10: For Jeff Hoffman,
11: the Twins have sent number 7th ranked prospect, the number 17th ranked prospect, and an outside
3: really?
11: The top 30 prospect for Jeff Hoffman.
3: Are the Twins actually slow? How do the Blue Jays get top prospects for sorry-ass players?
5: Keep in mind,
0: he's really smart.
5: The Mets got a pretty good prospect.
0: He counted all the toothpicks.
5: For half a year of AJ.
11: Here's a fun information. Thank you.
3: You're
11: a little bit
3: the
11: of fun.
3: Bob Nightingale tweet. Yes. This is fun, yeah.
11: Here's a little bit of fun information from Pete's sources. Jeff Hoffman was traded in 2015 from the Blue Jays to the Rockies in a deal for reliever LaTroy Hawkins and Troy Tulowitzki. Hawkins
0: they traded for a dog.
11: Now Hawkins will be Hoffman's bullpen coach.
5: Okay.
3: That makes sense. Devin, thank you for sending me a TikTok.
5: What are we doing?
3: I don't know. We have
5: like 15 minutes till this ends.
0: Playing Clash of Clans now.
3: I'm not Clash of Clans.
5: 15 minutes until this monstrosity is over.
3: It's not a monstrosity. This is art.
2: This was one of the greatest Mondays in a while.
3: I said it's art in the worst way.
11: We should
3: possible.
11: Go booze after this.
3: Yeah, why not?
2: Yeah, no. I really wish I wasn't recording then.
5: You still have that problem?
2: Yeah. What? Yeah, I have to record after this.
3: Okay, we meet Aaron Rodgers.
5: Yeah, let's talk about Aaron Rodgers, right?
0: Who cares? Who cares?
3: He doesn't like Fauci.
0: He's a clown.
5: Aaron Rodgers openly said on McAfee.
3: No. You have to get to how it was said. They asked him, are you having fun with Mike McCarthy here? And Rodgers goes, I'm going to plead the fifth.
5: And he's like, Tony Fauci, he's a coward, whatever.
3: Yeah, that's exactly what happened. McAfee was like, wait, hold on, what are you talking about? And then he explained it. He was like, I'll say it 110 more times if you need me to, just like... however many times he said it, and then they got into a conversation. It was quite funny.
5: And then Rodgers basically began, what was the quote he said? Where he's like, something about he's on good terms with his family, whatever's happened, what can they say about him
0: now?
5: Yeah, so
0: apparently his fake wife helped him get back with his family or something like that. Now, I can't wait until one of his cousins says, we haven't talked to Aaron in 8 years.
3: So what was his post? Like 3 weeks ago.
0: What?
3: Look at his Instagram post.
0: I don't do you think I'm paying attention to Aaron Rodgers' Instagram?
3: He posted with his brother and his mom, which he hasn't done like...
5: Yes, he did.
3: Ever.
5: And his brother's kids.
0: ChatGPT.
3: It's fair. It's very fair.
0: You know,
5: we don't know what they look like, so
0: he said, I'm going to give you ayahuasca, and they said, ooh, okay.
3: No, those are the same people that were at the draft with him.
10: Aaron Rodgers is a family guy now.
3: No, it was 20 years ago.
5: After...
0: he's a clown.
5: Yeah, after the... after the whole thing that happened, he stuck them in a dark hole for 48 hours.
3: Stuck his family in a dark hole?
5: He left them in the whatever.
3: Oh, he went into it. I don't know if
5: stuck
3: his
5: them there.
3: In.
5: That'd be kind of fun.
0: Pete Sauce is saying it looks like the Padres are looking at Law's new ball.
3: Yeah, they've been doing that for
10: my God.
3: 2 hours.
10: Hey, Devin.
3: Pete.
0: Alec Burleson also potentially on the move.
3: That is correct.
0: And
3: Pete.
0: Trevor Larnach, right?
3: They're looking at Trevor Larnach.
0: Yeah, they're looking for him.
3: They're not going to get all. They're going to get some.
0: They're going to get either Law's Newtbaugh, Nate Burleson, or Trevor Larnach.
3: Correct.
5: You say Nate Burleson.
0: They're looking for a new.
3: I tried it, but I didn't get him.
0: They're looking for a new panelist on the NFL Actually, Sunday coverage.
3: Yeah, no.
0: Jack sources have confirmed.
3: We have 14 minutes until we can officially call Brian Cashman a war criminal.
0: Now, if I'm not mistaken, I remember I was in the car. I was in the car, and I was not in Franklin Square. This is 2015, July 31st, 2015. It was a few minutes after 4 o'clock. I said, wow, we got Kelly Johnson. We got Juan Uribe. Oh. Hey, this is great, but we needed something different. About 4:04, 4:05, I get the notification. I'm driving on Northern Boulevard in Bayside, Queens. Yoenis Cespedes is going to the New York Mets. I said, my goodness. It took a few minutes for it to all kind of come together.
3: Correct.
0: But I'm telling you, Pete Sauce is going to be all over it, going to be doing tricks on it, going to make sure that we get the news before the deadline.
3: Pete, we only have 13 minutes until the deadline. Are you going to get anything for us in these next 13 minutes, Pete?
0: We're searching, we're digging, and we're looking for it. We're like that guy on the beach with the metal detector. Whoop, whoop.
3: Like we're looking. EDP, you do that, and then you just take it, even if it's in their own bag.
0: What? EDP?
3: Yeah.
6: Whoa, he had a documentary coming out, I heard.
3: I can't wait to watch the documentary.
5: Yeah.
0: Yeah.
3: Why okay. He wanted to make cupcakes.
0: Emotionally disturbed person. Is that what we're talking? EDP? Yeah. What?
3: Just the Eagles fan.
0: Oh, he's a
5: Sunday. I could be wrong, but from what I've seen, that the Guardians only gave up one top 30 prospect to land Foster Griffin.
3: Yeah, but it was four players in total, so yeah.
5: Yeah, but still only, and their prospect that they gave up was their number 25 prospect. Wow.
3: So like this is like when you know like an MLB The Show, the five bronzes gets one silver card. That's yeah. What that trade was.
5: Pretty much, yeah.
6: He's not wrong.
5: Yeah, he's not. We have 10 minutes left in our show and 12 minutes till the MLB trade deadline.
3: Yeah, I'm pretty excited to yell right now about what this random judge in Colorado did.
5: Well, unfortunately, we're not going to get to the very end with you.
3: I know. Oh, I know.
5: But
3: oh, I know.
5: 2 minutes, you know. Pretty close. Why not?
3: To the deadline?
5: No, I'm saying we'll end the show 2 minutes close to the deadline.
3: Yeah.
5: If we just shout out AOH
3: seconds.
5: And just stay later.
3: Shout.
5: AOH and just stay later.
6: Nope, we're not doing that on the air again.
5: Not again.
6: One of my favorite
5: wow,
6: shows
5: okay.
6: We're
5: not doing that on the air again.
6: No, see,
2: that was great.
3: I mean, serious. No. I was listening to it.
5: I avoided that. I am not taking that.
3: Stop. We're getting a trade here, Pete Sources.
0: Yeah, so we got the Diamondbacks acquiring Lars Nootbaar from the Cardinals. Now, if you're not mistaken, we were just talking, Lars Nootbaar might have gone to the Padres. That's the Padres we're looking at, Lars Nootbaar. The Padres did not get Lars Nootbaar. It's going to another National League West team, so it looks like the Padres are going to have to go after Larnach or Nate Burleson.
5: Nate Burleson would be a great fit.
0: They're looking
3: for CBS is really, really low on staff after losing Burleson and Romo then?
0: Thank you, Barry Weiss.
3: That's why they bring in, you know, guys like Matt Stafford, Russell Wilson, and Drew Brees. We all want
5: Matt
3: Wilson
5: Stafford
3: to
5: is playing.
3: I meant Matt Ryan. Matt Ryan, Drew Brees, and Russell Wilson.
6: Boring.
3: Woohoo.
0: Yeah, Barry Weiss is looking to trade Nate Burleson to somewhere.
6: Go call Cam Newton and get him on that broadcast team.
5: Corn, we don't need Cam Newton on TV anymore.
6: Yes, we do.
5: No,
6: Cam
5: we
6: Newton's
5: don't.
6: Entertaining.
0: He's
6: going
0: to talk on all these weird fonts and stuff.
6: Cam Newton's entertaining and weird fonts, not even. He's entertaining.
5: Corn, do you follow him on social media?
6: Yeah, I do.
5: That's what the weird font's about.
6: That's how he pronounces. That's how he writes his name. Let him be.
0: That's how he writes his name.
6: You know, let him be. He's different.
5: All right, with 10 minutes left in the deadline, do the Mets or Yankees make another trade?
0: The Mets are done.
6: Mets, yeah, but the Yankees, no.
0: The Mets are done. The Yankees are going to make a final trade with a few minutes to go, and everybody's going to be like, oh, my God, and it's going to be for, like, you know, Devin.
5: Is it going to be for Korn's favorite shortstop?
0: Oh, no, it's going to be for a reliever.
5: Corn,
0: it's
5: going to
0: be for a, it's going to be for a pitcher. It's going to be for a guy who had like a good year 8 years ago, and they're going to be like, this is it. Brian Cashman's going to be like, I can't believe we got our guy. I cannot believe we finally got our guy. Addison Reed is back.
5: They got Andrelton Simmons.
0: Oh, you know, he's a great glove.
3: Yeah.
5: Yeah.
0: Great glove. He can catch a lot of stuff. Diamondbacks going for Nootbaar.
5: He was on the Hall of Fame ballot.
3: Who?
5: Andrelton Simmons.
0: Oh, really?
5: I
0: what did he get? A vote?
5: Maybe.
3: Probably not.
5: I would
0: probably not even won. Pete would have voted for him, but they took away my voting rights because I did not want to go to Cooperstown.
5: Interesting.
0: Why would I leave Franklin Square?
11: What's your favorite pizzeria in Franklin Square?
0: Little Henry.
3: We are getting official news from Anthony DeComo. The Mets are done for the day.
0: And as if Pete didn't say that 45 seconds ago.
3: Yeah, you're right.
0: Thank you, Anthony DeComo.
3: The Mets have made 8 trades. They have let go of Holmes, Tyrone Taylor, Weaver, Brooks Raley, Brazoban, Peralta, Minter, and Peterson. 13 players have brought in. Only one of them is a top 100 prospect in the majors.
0: Sounds like a win.
10: And a majority of them will be gone.
3: 9 new players in their top 30.
10: And a majority of them will be gone in the next 4 years.
0: To answer the question, Little Enrico's on Franklin Avenue.
11: That is the worst pizzeria in Franklin Square.
0: What are you talking about?
3: I can't believe the Mets are holding on to Bobichet. They didn't even try.
0: Prince Umberto's is
10: too... At least they got rid of Peralta.
0: It's too inconsistent.
3: That's not as bad as Bichette, I think.
0: Sometimes I go to Prince Umberto's, it's a floppy mess. Sometimes it's really crispy.
3: Personally, it's one or the other.
7: Leah's on Dogwood.
0: No.
3: That's even worse.
0: So, Leah's is really bad. The only reason why I'm ever in that vicinity is to go to Lidl's, and it's disgust. I smell it, and I'm like, oh my God. I'm a Little Enrico's guy. Prince Umberto, you know what I will say, though? Leah's has a really good pepperoni pinwheel. I'll give him that.
3: Okay, well, there you go. Thank you, Pete.
0: Devin, do you guys have a pepperoni pinwheel?
12: Okay. I don't need pepperoni.
5: Oh, that's right. Devin doesn't need pepperoni.
3: You know it's on the menu. Yeah. No, I
5: don't. Devin's job is to give
0: people. Employee of the year, Devin O'Shea.
7: I eat Sicilian slices, regular slices, and capellinis.
10: You mean pepperoni?
3: No,
5: he can't eat pepperoni.
7: I don't eat pork.
0: The Diamondbacks are getting lost, Newt Ball.
3: Thank you. We have a caller.
5: We have a caller. Let's go to the phone on this one. Caller, you are on WHPC Sports Talk.
13: This is John from Freeport, and that place on Franklin that you said was good pizzas. It's okay. They're not the nicest people. It's not the best pizza. They have the cool side window that they never use. The Leah's pizza is terrible, just awful. But the bagels next door, the bagels are amazing.
0: Now, the bagels, you got to go to...
7: I love those bagels. I'm there every morning.
0: Nope. A&S Bagels.
3: No, A&S Bagels, the most overrated bagel on the island.
7: I love A&S for my entire life, but my girlfriend put me on that bagel place on Dogwood, and yes.
13: Yeah.
7: But Leah's...
13: She's right.
7: Leah's...
13: A&S doesn't take... They don't take cards, first of all. There's always a line, so you're going to have to wait. I'm double inconvenient, so I got to wait for my bagel.
0: Oh, no, first of all, A&S now takes cards.
7: They do take cards
0: They
7: now.
0: Take the cards now.
11: Recently. A&S is only good between the hours of 11 p.m. and 4 a.m.
7: That's very true, too.
0: That's not true. You got to get them fresh.
11: 529 before it burned down was the best bagel in Franklin Square.
0: Now, who do you think burnt it down? They were like, we need a different recipe. We need
11: No, that place was... refrain!
13: The place next to Carvel is good. I think it's maybe...
0: Bagel Dr. West. Very good.
11: I go to Bagel Dr. Yeah. West every morning.
0: Bagel Dr. West. Bagel somehow bagel. Those bagels are always hot. Now, John, what do you know so much about Franklin Square for when you're from Freeport?
13: I'm a Nassau County technician, so I come out of Hempstead. I do all of northern, anything north of Hempstead. Well, I guess north of Sunrise I do. I'm not sure what it is. But yeah, I do Franklin Square, Floral Park, Belrose, all that. The best pizza is on Nassau Road in Garden City. I think it's Giovanni's, I think. That's really good pizza, except for Dario's. If you want that foo-foo pizza, Dario's in West Hempstead is excellent, and it's not too far off of Dogwood.
7: That one's on Nassau Boulevard?
0: Yeah, unfortunately,
7: it's in West Hempstead, so you can't go.
11: You got to go to Brock's Deli on Dogwood. Brock's Deli is fire.
3: Very good people. It's
7: Brock's
3: on
7: Deli is my girlfriend's number one place.
11: It's next to Romeo's.
7: She's like the most regular that they can
13: eat. Oh, yeah. I've never eaten there, but Romeo's pizza is good, and they're nice.
11: It's better than Enrico's and Leah's.
0: They're nice. Just get a piece of pizza and leave.
13: Yeah. Little Enrico's, it's, I don't know, just impersonal. They never have the TV on. It's not great. It's not great pizza.
0: That's why you listen to the radio. Who needs a TV? 90.3 WHPC. They play it in Little Enrico's because Pete told them.
13: They don't have. You know who plays it? The place on Little Neck Parkway, Vaccaro's. They have really good pizza too, and they play W. Oh no, I'm sorry. They play WFUV.
0: Oh, get out! Hang up on him. Fordham.
13: Oh, and thank you. Thank you for not announcing how many minutes are left in the program for the last 6 minutes.
0: We got 2 minutes to go.
5: The Cleveland Guardians.
13: You know, enjoy the show.
5: Thank you, John. We appreciate it. The Cleveland Guardians are acquiring Nathaniel Lau per Pete sources.
0: Pete sources can confirm that that is the case. And, yeah.
10: Thank you,
5: Pete.
0: Benny Agbayani's son, correct. Yeah,
3: welcome back to the Mets, Benny Agbayani's son.
5: He was never on the Mets.
3: Well, welcome to the Mets.
0: Hey, he was kind of on the Mets. He was inside Benny for a period.
3: He's on the Mets now.
0: He's back.
10: Thank God we got Jazz still.
0: He's back.
5: Yeah.
0: Pete Sauce is... Jazz Chisholm has been traded to the Miami Marlins in exchange for the number 45 ranked prospect named Jeff.
3: This trade absolutely sucked.
0: My name Jeff.
5: You think so? For the
3: besides
5: Yankees or
3: Scooble,
5: in general?
3: Overall, in the whole league, besides Scooble, this deadline was terrible.
0: Well, there was a lot of stuff.
5: Yeah, there was a lot going on.
3: I think it was pretty underwhelming. My pick of the day here today, be pretty interesting, but give me the Texas Rangers. No. Give me over 8 runs in Giants Rangers and give me the Giants on the money line at plus 111.
7: Pete
3: and
0: here we go. Miami Marlins acquiring Victor Vodnik from the Colorado Rockies for Connor Norby and Aiden May. Now, Victor Vodnik, contrary to popular belief, is not a villain from Despicable
10: That's
0: Me.
10: That's how we're ending it.
5: Well, that's how the trade deadline's going to end, Corns.
3: No, there's still going to be more.
5: You think there'll be more?
10: Something bigger.
3: We'll tell you tomorrow.
5: Yeah, we'll be back tomorrow on WHPC
3: Tune
5: Sports.
3: Tune in tomorrow.
0: We have a special.
5: We have a little special segment.
0: 6 o'clock.
5: Yes. For tomorrow.
7: Pete, can we get
5: Jets fans? Tune in tomorrow.
10: Get a what,
5: Devin? We gotta go.
7: We get a player at the end of the day. Could Pete?
3: He doesn't get it.
5: No, it's fine.
0: Oh.
5: Yeah. Okay.
0: Oh, you Trace McSorley.
3: There we go.
5: Thank you, everybody. Thank you, everybody, for listening to our trade deadline special. If you stuck with us, thank you so much.
0: Mario Chalmers.
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31: And this is Michael Anthony. Welcome to the 60s at 6 right here in 90.3 WHPC. Well, as you know, we've been doing this since July, and we're going through the month of August as a little summer replacement for some of our vacationing hosts, and I'm having a lot of fun. Now, of course, we've been mixing up the shows with all the different styles of 60s music, but today is a very special day, someone that I'm a big fan of, and that many are, multiple generations. Tony Bennett, the one and only, was born 100 years ago this very day, August 3rd. 1926 in Astoria, Queens. So I thought we spotlight Tony Bennett. Why not? It's just great that we're here on a Monday night and on Tony's birthday. I had the pleasure of meeting Tony on a few occasions. So we're going to have some fun, and we're going to start off live. And of course, Tony, by the way, had some of his biggest hits in the 1960s, including his signature, I Left My Heart in San Francisco. So you'll be hearing all the hits and some great album tracks and some wonderful live moments on stage. Here he is at the Sahara Hotel in Las Vegas, April 1964, and it's the moment of truth. Yes, Tony Bennett at 100.

Hotel Sahara. Dan Owen takes great pleasure in presenting this special celebrity show.

If you hear music when she is near you, and Christmas comes every day of the year, then you must know why. It's the first clue.

Yeah, Tony Bennett, born 100 years ago today. And we're making a scene with Tony. 90.3 WHBC, 60s at 6. Make

from 1965, from the Songs for the Jet Set album, which is a great, great album and a wonderful cover. Tony Bennett, and it's a song musically written by Duke Ellington, which is no surprise, but also lyrically by Duke Ellington. And I say that because Duke never really wrote lyrics at all. So that was a great little find from Tony Bennett. And Love Scene right here, 90.3 WHPC. We're swinging a little bit. We have the hits to play, of course, from Tony. Tony Bennett, born 100 years ago today, August 3rd, 1926. Astoria, Queens, Anthony Dominic Benedetto. That's right. And he simply went by Tony Bennett. Bob Hope gave him that name, by the way. And it was led to his contract to Columbia Records in 1950. And he was with Columbia Records from 1950 to 1971. And then again from 1986 to 2023 when Tony passed away just shy of his 97th birthday. So yes, not long ago, Tony was still here. But the music will always be here. And Tony, of course, appealed to generations of his era, right to the kids of today, with just becoming a standard. And he worked with all these younger artists in the years prior to his passing, right here, 90.3 WHPC. So this appeals to everybody, I'm sure. We started off at the Moment of Truth live at the Las Vegas Casino, the Sahara, in 1964. Love Scene from 1965. We got the hits coming, don't worry. But right now, let's go to an album track. And from the album, Tony Bennett Sings the Songs of Today. From 1969, here he is doing The Beatles. And here, there, and everywhere, right here in 90.3 WHPC. Today is August 3rd, 2026. You do the math.

0: everywhere. There.
1: All right, that sounds good to me. Here, there, and everywhere. Tony Bennett sings The Beatles right here from 1969. 90.3 WHPC, and Tony Bennett was born 100 years ago today, so I'm just thrilled we can do this show. Right on his birthday, I said, well, I got that 60s at 6 show now. I said, Tony, oh, he had a pretty good decade in the 60s. Now, his biggest hits were in the 50s. So many people love his 60s songs, which is great, because some of his best hits were in the 60s, but not his biggest hits. So in the 50s, he had number one hits, for example, with the likes of Because of You, and Cold, Cold Heart, and he was a top five, top ten presence throughout most of the decade. Stranger in Paradise, In the Middle of an Island is one of them. I mean, just on and on. He had a whole bunch of Blue Velvet, number one hit, too, for him. He was the original decade before Bobby Vinton. So a lot of hits for Tony in the 50s. In fact, Because of You was number one for 10 weeks 75 years ago in 1951, hitting the number one spot September of 51. But the 60s was also a nice decade for him. And in fact, his signature song was recorded in the 60s. And I have the story behind this song because I had the pleasure of getting to know and interview on several occasions his pianist and accompanist. That was Ralph Sharon. And Ralph was great. He was on my Unforgettable show, which is a jazz standard show, Saturday nights, 8 o'clock at night. And Ralph was just great to talk to. We became very friendly. And so Ralph told me the story behind I Left My Heart in San Francisco. So Ralph, again, being his musical director, was handed songs from songwriters and from publishers. And at one time, about 1960-ish, he was handed a piece of sheet music with the title I Left My Heart in San Francisco. So he didn't think much of it at the time. He just glanced at it. It was written by the team of Corey and Cross. And so what happened is that Ralph kept it in his valise or whatever he was carrying, I guess, briefcase of music that he would take with him on the road as they toured around the country. And so what happened is Tony was booked to do in early 1962 a couple of weeks in San Francisco in California at a hotel. And so they were doing rehearsals and they were looking for, because they were there for such a long period of time, they wanted some new music. And Ralph said, you know, Tony, I think I have a song. If I remember, I had a song that was given to me with San Francisco in the title. And so he went into his case of music and there it was, the sheet music for I Left My Heart in San Francisco. So they rehearsed it at the hotel and they decided to include it into the stay for the performances at night. And the reception was great. And so they said, you know, maybe we should record this song because at least it could become a hit in San Francisco and maybe sell a few records. So sure enough, they would record it. Little did they know it would become his signature tune. It appealed to so many people and became a hit, of course, around the country. Now, people, again, think it's his biggest hit. It is not. In fact, it's not even his biggest hit of the 1960s. It became his signature tune. That's all we could say, his signature tune. And it reached number 19 on Billboard's Hot 100. It fared better on the easy listening charts at number 7, but this was not his biggest hit by any means. But it just became a favorite of Tony's fans, and so it became a song, of course, that he had to do. And everybody, when you first hear Tony Bennett sing, you think of I Left My Heart in San Francisco. So let's play it for you. 1962 Columbia Records, number 19 on Billboard's Hot 100 as you tuned into the 60s at 6, right here on Tony Bennett's 100th birthday, born August 3rd, 1926. So here we are exactly 100 years later. And here's a song from 64 years ago.

Tony's signature, and I left my heart in San Francisco. 1962, number 19 on Billboard's Hot 100, number 7 on Billboard's Easy Listening charts. You want to hear the biggest hit he had in the 1960s? It was the follow-up single, written by Johnny Mercer, reaching number 14 on Billboard's Hot 100 and number 5 on Billboard's Easy Listening charts. I love it. It is a favorite amongst his fans, and Tony played it, sang it all the time, right up to the end, into the 2020s. I Want to Be Around, 90.3 WHPC, Ralph Sharon to kick it off with the piano.

Number 18 on Billboard's Hot 100 and number 7 on Billboard's Easy Listening Charts as we celebrate Tony Bennett's centennial this very day on the 60s at 6. That is The Good Life, another signature tune. 1963 turned out to be his most successful year on the charts in a decade since 53. And of course, Rags to Riches, one of the big hits of 53. He charted 8 singles on the charts on Billboard's Hot 100 in 1963. That is amazing. Here's one of them, a favorite of mine, written words and music by Gordon Jenkins. And this is All I Ask, Tony Bennett at 100.

0: That's just a beautiful song right there. This is All I Ask. 90.3 WHPC, celebrating Tony Bennett's 100th birthday on August 3rd, 1926. And here we are, August 3rd, 2026. So 100 years of Mr. Bennett. Happy to be celebrating his career. I grew up in a household that loved Tony. I first saw Tony Bennett at Westbury Music Fair in 1992. Tony was 66 years old, and I took my grandmother for her birthday to go see Tony, and we got to meet him. So who remembers back in the day when you could go behind the theater and you could wait and hopefully get to meet a lot of the performers? They most of them obliged. They would come and say hi, and I with my grandmother, I got to meet Tony and took a picture with him, and then my grandmother's like, "Oh, Tony," and he just pulled her in and took a photo with her. The interesting thing is, and not to say Tony would have remembered this at that period of time, but my grandmother used to be a waitress. And when Tony was struggling to break through the business in that circa 1950 period, my grandmother was a waitress. My grandmother also, by the way, born in August and was 10 years older than Tony. And she was a waitress, and Tony would come in, after these gigs he would do and have something to eat or something at the late at night. And so she worked in Astoria as a waitress at the time. And so she would occasionally be the person who was serving Tony. And so that was it. And then Tony, of course, made it big. And next thing you know, he was living in Manhattan. And that was the end of that. He was out of his mom's house. His mom remained in Astoria. But it was interesting, a little history there. And so she got to see him all over again in the 90s. And then I had the pleasure of meeting Tony. Can you meet somebody more than once? I don't know. Yes, I guess. I got to talk with him a few times at particular events. As again, I host a jazz standard show, The Unforgettable Saturday Nights at 8. So I would attend some events from time to time, including an event that was a book party for Rosemary Clooney, who had her autobiography out, and Tony and his wife were there, and they were not only old label mates in the old days, but they were still friends. So I got to not only chat and hang out with Rosie a little bit, because I knew Rosie as well. She was on my Unforgettable show, and then chat with Tony. So never had the pleasure of interviewing Tony formally, but getting to spend a little time with him here and there, which was nice over the years. So and just a few bit of memories, and Tony, has just left such a great legacy right here on 90.3 WHPC as we celebrate his 100th birthday. And why don't we go back to play a couple of his 50s hits, but in the 60s, one of his biggest selling albums of the 1960s was Tony Bennett at Carnegie Hall, and that show took place June 9th, 1962. And here he is with Because of You, which was his biggest hit, 1951, number one for 10 weeks, and that's 75 years ago. And here he is live in the 60s doing it. And then something I think you'll get a kick out of right after that, a parody of one of his biggest hits from the 50s, and also a 1960s live performance. So let's take a listen. Celebrating Tony Bennett. Happy to do it right here on the 60s at 6. Yours truly, Michael Anthony. And who doesn't love a Tony Bennett song? But let's take a listen. Tony Bennett, Because of You.
1: Because of you, there's a song.

meet my special material writer, Mr. Ralph Sharon, at the piano, ladies and gentlemen. He's the illegitimate Alan Sherman. He wrote a parody tonight on Rags to Riches. We're gonna try it out. I hope this doesn't... You sure about this, Ralph? Yeah, what? Now, just because my name is Tony, some folks expect Italian songs. Though I'm fond of macaroni, I know where it belongs. I've never been to old Sorrento or even looked at sunny Rome. I'm just a Latin from Manhattan. New York's my home. Now Venice and Naples don't mean much to me. I swing in Vegas, not Sicily. I go for pizza, but no Dolce Vita for me.

Oh, yeah, no mistaking that he was Italian, of course. Tony Bennett and a parody of Rags to Riches right here in 90.3 WHBC Live in Vegas in 1964. Let's get to a couple of the big hits for him. And 1964 was a top 40 hit on the Hot 100 and, of course, did a lot better on the Easy Listening charts. A couple of beautiful ballads we're going to hear. By the way, these two songs you're going to hear, both written by Leslie Bricusse and Anthony Newley, who were riding high to Brits, who became famous in London's West End for all of their shows that they just transplanted these shows to New York City's Broadway and were sensational. This song, Who Can I Turn To?, not only a top 40 hit, but comes from the roar of the grease paint and the smell of the crowd. Oh, no, it's the roar. Do I have that right? I'll figure it out. Yes, right. No, I did have it right. The roar of the grease paint and the smell of the crowd. That is confusing because, of course, it's technically, you know, should be the other way around, but that was the whole point of the title of the show. And then we're going to follow it up with a song that I love so much, If I Ruled the World, another top 40 hit for Tony on the Hot 100. And that was from the Broadway production of Pickwick. So we're going to hear two songs from Bricusse and Newley, two of the best of the 60s songwriters for the theater and beyond. And let's take a listen right here, right now. Tony Bennett, born 100 years ago today.

What an amazing version of a classic song. Yes, Tony Bennett, If I Rule the World. That song reached number 34 on Billboard's Hot 100, number 8 on Billboard's Easy Listening charts. And before that, Who Can I Turn To When Nobody Needs Me reached number 33 on Billboard's Hot 100 and number 3 on Billboard's Easy Listening charts. Tony Bennett and two big mid-60s hits for him right here, both from Leslie Bricus and Anthony Newley. Broadway songs right here on 90.3 WHPC. Well, here is a song that most people associate with a big 60s artist and a young 60s artist at the time from Motown. Most people associate this song with Stevie Wonder. Well, I have to tell you something. Stevie was not the first to have a hit with this. This was not written as a soul tune. It was written as a ballad. And the first version to hit the charts was Tony Bennett in 1967, months before Stevie Wonder's version. So Stevie was familiar with Tony's and decided to do it in his own fashion and had a huge hit with it. But Tony didn't do too bad with it, reaching number 9 on Billboard's Easy Listening charts, though only number 91 on the Hot 100. And it's entitled For Once in My Life, right here, 90.3 WHPC. Tony Bennett. Did you know? He was born 100 years ago today. A career, a recording career that spanned from the 50s to the 2020s. Live performances that he did in his life from the 1940s to the 2020s. It was a full life in music. In fact, his first recording was actually 1949. So though his first hit was in 1950. So just an amazing career, most of which was on one record label, Columbia. And that in itself is something to be proud of. Johnny Mathis, not far behind, really spent almost his entire career on Columbia as well. So just a tremendous legacy, one of the greatest interpreters of the American popular songbook. And let's take a listen. Tony Bennett, For Once in My Life, 90.3 WHPC.

0: Such beautiful music as we celebrate Tony Bennett's 100th birthday this very day. And of course, well, as I mentioned before, Tony Bennett was the first to record and have a hit with For Once in My Life. Stevie Wonder heard it and decided he'd do his version of it. Well, Tony Bennett heard Stevie Wonder's version of My Cherie Amour, and he said, you know, I think I'll do it as well. So the favor was returned. 1969, My Cherie Amour. We're wrapping up the 60s at 6. I hope you didn't mind us taking time out to spotlight Tony Bennett on his 100th birthday. I mean, how could I pass this by? And being a big fan that I am and coming from a family that loves Tony, and again, a gentleman who reached just about every generation, and one can argue that he was bigger in his later years than he was in the early days. You know, I mean, this is a man selling millions of records in his 90s. So Tony, once again, almost 97 years old he was when he passed 3 years ago. And here we are, just a mere 3 years later, celebrating his centennial. There are plenty of Tony Bennett centennial shows around the city this month. So just sneak a peek, maybe even on Long Island for that matter. So a lot of tributes to Tony. So enjoy Tony's music. We have one more to end off with. That's the 60s at 6. And coming up is Uwe Riggers and, of course, the German Hit Parade. This is a fun song to end off with. You know, Tony certainly in a long career had his ups and downs. So his suggestion is keep smiling at trouble, because trouble's a bubble that'll soon blow away. That's right. Here's Tony Bennett, Ralph Sharon again on the piano on 90.3. Take care.
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3: 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My name is Mike McNeff. I'm one of the owners of the Irish Poet. And if you haven't stopped by yet, what are you waiting for? There's something here for everyone. Whatever you're in the mood for, we got it. Got kids? No problem. We got a kids menu. 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

Herzlich willkommen. Welcome to the German Hit Parade with your host, Uwe Riggers, on the voice of NASA Community College, 90.3 WHBC. I will bring you the songs and sounds from the various regions in Germany, the great old and some new hits, and of course, schöne alte Volkslieder, as well as news of interest to the German-American community. Es freut mich, dass du diese Stunde mit mir bist. Und heute fange ich an mit zwei Lieder bei der Saxo Afsenik und seine Oberkreiner mit einer Polka-Freunde-Medley und dann Hallo, kleine Maus. 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

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Melissa Naschenwenk, next on the Voice of Nassau Community College 90.3 WHPC.

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Und nun als nächstes in der German Hit Parade bringe ich euch das schöne Volkslied Vor meinem Vaterhaus steht eine Linde, gesungen bei Hermann Frey. Und dann singt er, sag beim Abschied leise Servus. Hermann Frey, next on the Voice of Nassau Community College, 90.3 WHBC.

I'm Uwe Reck, host of the German Hit Parade, Captain Cook und seine singenden Saxophone mit dem Lied Feierabend will bring us to the closing of today's show. So I hope you enjoyed today's program. It was my pleasure bringing it to you. So please tune in again next week, same time. That's Monday at 7 p.m. on the Voice of Nassau Community College 90.3 WHBC. I wish you all a great week. Alles Gute, alles Liebe, adios, servus, tschüss und auch wiederhören. Here's Captain Cook on the Voice of Nassau Community College 90.3 WHBC.

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